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2: Venezuela is agreeing to provide the U.S. with up to 65 billion barrels of oil, which both sides call historic. Fox's Alex Hogan reports from the White House.
3: The acting president of Venezuela, Delcy Rodriguez, said that this is a first step toward economic recovery. She went on to explain that Venezuela will contribute the oil and industry, and the U.S. will contribute the capital and technology to develop it further. President Trump today on Truth Social said the oil will fill up the strategic national reserves. It's unclear how quickly this deal could provide oil for the reserves, which have dropped to a more than 40-year low. Secretary of State Marco Rubio writing a part for the Venezuelan people, this deal will bring nearly $100 billion in private investment support, thousands of high-paying jobs, and drive the reconstruction of Venezuela's economy.
2: Venezuela's acting president insists her country maintains its sovereignty over the oil. NASA launched its next-generation telescope from the Kennedy Space Center in Florida this morning.
4: This Roman telescope is said to be the next big thing in space discovery, and we're expecting to learn a lot from it. It happened on time. The weather was good. The SpaceX Falcon Heavy rocket successfully reached orbit with the Roman. NASA says the rocket's engines and side boosters can generate more than 5 million pounds of thrust. It's mind-blowingly powerful. The twin boosters separated from the rocket about 4 minutes into the flight, just as planned. The boosters will be landing back on Earth. And this telescope is just the beginning. It's long journey. It will go more than 1 million miles away from Earth. During its five-year mission, the Roman is set to work as a discovery machine, finding, according to NASA officials, tens of thousands of new planets, billions of galaxies, tens of billions of stars.
2: It's Fox's Madison Scarpino. NASA and SpaceX delaying the launch date to send the latest crew to the International Space Station because of an oxidizer leak. I'm Jack Callahan, and this is Fox News.
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7: Mainly quiet as we head through the night, partly cloudy overall with a low of 68. Southwest winds will be at 5 to 10 miles per hour. A mix of sun and clouds from Monday, hot with a high around 90, north winds at 10 to 15 miles per hour. Then increasing cloudiness on Tuesday with the chance for some thunderstorms, especially later in the evening and overnight. We'll have a high of 88 and a breezy south wind. From the Storm Center at Kelvin TV, I'm meteorologist Adam Rudd.
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12: From the wild world of D.C. politics to America's culture clash, brace yourself for the reality check you've been waiting for. 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
13: I don't know if I'd like Zohran Mamdani if I sat down and had lunch with him. I hate to vilify people I don't know. I'm really painfully aware that in our world, in the talk show world, we got good guys and bad guys. There's heroes and villains. A lot of black and white. Not enough gray. And I do appreciate that. I understand that. I often stop and think about the way I'm criticizing somebody in our political season. For example, Abdul El-Sayed. and some of the reprehensible positions he has taken. And there he is with Jesse Waters the other night on Fox News, and Jesse's getting a lot of grief because Jesse admitted he kind of liked the guy. I don't know how you get that from that interview, because, man, they were going at it back and forth and yelling at each other. I mean, they were smiling, but it wasn't very pleasant. It wasn't a very pleasant interview to watch. So, you know, Zohran Mamdani, clever guy, had basically an Instagram mayoral campaign, jumped into the water in his suit, won young people over. He's got socialist policies that New Yorkers that I know are convinced are ruining the city, destroying the possibilities of economic prosperity thanks to driving wealthy people out of the city, demonizing people who've had financial success, stupid government-run grocery stores that'll never work, free buses that will never work. All this stuff that he's promised is falling flat on his face. And what he did this week as the mayor of New York should shock every single decent American who wants to give a guy like Zohran Mamdani the benefit of the doubt. I really do. I'd like to believe. I'd sit down, have lunch with him, and I'd say, oh, you know, we don't agree politically, but pretty nice guy. I don't know how I could say that about what he did this week regarding an inmate at the prison known as Rikers Island in New York City. There was a man named Clarence Woodward, just an absolute degenerate, okay? 27 prior arrests, career criminal, bad guy. And he was in Rikers Island because he faced charges of hacking a man to death with meat cleavers in an unprovoked Bronx laundromat attack. Some poor person was in a laundromat in the Bronx. And according to the authorities, this career criminal lunatic, this maniac, this violent creature, hacked a man to death with meat cleavers. Okay? This guy who was in jail for this crime had a medical emergency and died. Happens. People behind bars have medical emergencies just like everybody who's out free. Guy died. Okay. Too bad. Mayor Zohran Kwame Mamdani released a statement on social media about the death of the career criminal who died of a medical emergency. You ready for this? Here's his statement, and I'm going to read it word for word. I am deeply saddened by the death of a New Yorker in city custody at a jail on Rikers Island early this morning. My thoughts are with his family and loved ones as they grieve this loss. He is deeply saddened. Not just a little sad, he is deeply sad about the death of a career criminal who was facing charges of murdering a shop owner with meat cleavers. Unprovoked attack. This guy who died in jail was a 39-year-old homeless parolee. He was charged with murder, manslaughter, and assault. Police say he walked into the 24-hour laundromat at about 2:40 in the morning and attacked this 45-year-old man, Jose Miranda. He stabbed Miranda in the legs and upper body and wounded another 47-year-old victim in the back before he fled. Both victims were taken to Lincoln Hospital. Miranda died. Second victim survived. Miranda was loved. He was beloved. Father of two. He worked as an artist, a barber. And again, the career criminal that Mamdani is mourning? Well, he was released from prison about a month before he strolled into the laundromat and sliced this guy to death. Not one word in Mamdani's statement of mourning the family of the man that police say this guy killed. And I just have to point this out. Violence and bloodshed and hatred is embedded into the souls of these socialists. The socialist heart has so much violence in it. They are evil to the core. Can you imagine your loved one being hacked to death by this degenerate? And the degenerate has a heart attack or whatever happened to him in jail. He dies, and your mayor puts out a statement expressing his deep sadness at the inmate's death. The mayor's thoughts are with the family of the alleged meat cleaver killer, not the victim of his crime. How do you feel, New Yorkers, about putting this guy into office? How are you feeling now, huh? How's that working out for you? If you're a leftist, socialist, Marxist commie, you must like it. You must love it, right? Because he's singing your tune. Scott Jennings posted that last night. That's where I got that phrase from. Scott posted on X, there is so much violence in the socialist heart that they are deeply saddened when an alleged meat cleaver wielding murderer passes away in jail. I mean this sincerely, and I want to ask you from the heart on this Friday. I'm in a great mood. Wonder if you are too. Happy Friday, August 28th. Here in the Relief Factor Studios, how do we find common ground with these people? How in the world do you sit, how could I sit down and break bread with a guy who has such monstrous thoughts? And these are monstrous thoughts. I wonder if Mamdani, if he was old enough at the time when Charlie Manson died, if he would be deeply saddened over the death of Charles Manson or John Wayne Gacy or the Hillside Strangler or serial killers. This guy is no good. This is a bad, bad dude. This mayor is a bad guy. If you are so obnoxiously brazen and willing to put out a public statement expressing your sadness over the death of a monster, you have to realize this is true evil. And I don't like to get personal like this. I really don't. But I think it's time to acknowledge that these people are evil. Evil to the core. Prove me wrong. 800-655-MIKE. Glad to have you here. 16 past the hour. I want to put your voice front and center here on the Mike Gallagher Show. How do you find common ground with people like this? These are the people who we're up against on November the 3rd. The Democrat Socialists of America, Zohran Mamdani is their poster boy. They love this guy. He's at the center. He's the centerpiece of their whole movement. How do you find common ground with people who have such evil in their hearts? Make me understand it. 800-655-6453. I hope you join us.

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1: I love South Carolina. I had the best time in Rock Hill the other day. WRHI hosting us for the big pre-election day broadcast. Spend a lot of time in Greenville, Spartanburg, Anderson. Where do you hear what happened? I saw some posts from Adam Morgan, who's a big Republican voice in the upstate of South Carolina. 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How do you find common ground with a movement, an ideology, a group of people represented by somebody like the mayor of New York, Zohran Mamdani, who expressed deep sadness at the death of a man he describes as simply a New Yorker in city custody. A guy who'd been arrested dozens of times, a homeless parolee who they say slaughtered a man in cold blood. And because he had a medical emergency and died, Zohran the Destroyer feels sorry for the guy who had the medical emergency. Evidently not the guy he killed. We'll start with Dan in San Diego. Hey, Dan, welcome back. How are you?
2: Hey, Mike. Thanks for taking the call. I'm doing great.
1: Good.
2: Long-time listener. This is actually my third time calling now. I don't know if you remember our last couple conversations. But
1: well, welcome back. I'm glad you got through. Yes, sir.
2: Thank you. How do we find common ground? Well, I've got a couple thoughts. Okay. First of all, rest in peace, Charlie Kirk, the greatest. Just want to throw that out there. But, you know, I don't know if there is finding common ground with these people. I mean, last time I called in, I suggested that, you know, Mamdani is a cancer for America, which I still believe that for sure. Because this ideology, the more it spreads, the more dangerous it becomes. There's a reason Charlie said we cannot allow these type of people to gain significant power in the United States, because although we do have freedom and religion in this country, the greatest country in the history of the world, that ideology is too dangerous for the United States, in my opinion.
1: Well, and I don't know if it's an ideology tied to Mamdani's Muslim faith. I don't know. I know that a lot of these DSA folks happen to be Muslim. Are they interchangeable, Dan? I don't know the answer to that question. And I remember when you raised that, the last time you called, about Muslims being inherently dangerous. I don't believe that Muslims are, I think there are Muslims and there are Islamists. I have known wonderful Muslim Americans in my lifetime who wouldn't dream of harming a hair on anyone's head. And I get a little agitated and I feel a little bit hurt on their behalf when too many Americans go down that path of saying, well, if you're a Muslim, you must be prone to violence. On the other hand, I know there are obviously lots of violent Muslim extremists who did what they did to us, for example, on 9/11. So I just don't know where there's common ground. And I don't know if it's a political ideology, if it's a social ideology, or if it's a religious ideology. I suspect it might be a little bit of everything. Might be a little bit of both. You know, might be all of it rolled into one. But this cannot stand. New Yorkers, even the New Yorkers who voted for Mamdani, have to be shocked that Mamdani would express public condolences to the alleged meat cleaver killer. And I say alleged because he hadn't been convicted yet, but as I understand it from New Yorkers and my contacts at the NYPD, they've got this guy dead to rights. And he died. Okay. You're going to feel sorry for him? Give me a break. You're not behind. 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
6: Fox News, I'm Carmen Roberts. Fighting erupts between the U.S. and Iran. The U.S. fired first, striking 2 Iranian launchers in the Strait of Hormuz, preparing to send mines back into the waterway. And now Iran is attacking U.S. forces in Jordan. Fox's Trey Yingstis in Tel Aviv.
7: And I did speak with a U.S. source familiar earlier this evening who indicated at this point there are no significant impacts and nearly all of the incoming missiles have been intercepted.
6: It is the first military action in weeks. Rescue crews in Nepal and Tibet are searching for about 3,000 people missing from the catastrophic floods, and rain is causing more flooding.
8: It's getting very complicated as heavy rains continue to fall, swelling the rivers and the lakes further upstream. Chinese authorities also said another lake was also created today.
6: America's listening to Fox News.
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14: Partly cloudy skies overall as we head through the night with a low of 68 and a generally calm southwest wind. That breeze will turn to the north on Monday, but it won't do much to cool us down. Partly cloudy and 90, that breeze at 10 to 15 miles per hour. Winds go back to the south on Tuesday, increasing cloudiness with a high of 88. We could see some evening and overnight thunderstorms as we head into Tuesday night. From the Storm Center at Kilolean TV, I'm meteorologist Adam Roy.
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1: Well, maybe the tide is turning on the data center hysteria. The back and forth is pretty extraordinary. I'm being accused of being bought and paid for by the data center industry, which is kind of funny, actually. It's nothing of the kind, but there has been a real bombshell released last night over on X. They discovered that there has been a massive propaganda effort underway by China. The Chinese are fueling this anti-data center hysteria by posting things online on social media. So while the Chinese are discouraging, getting people to be discouraged about data centers, they're rapidly expanding massive data centers all across China. I saw a number today about Loudoun County, Virginia. The data center industry is giving residents of Loudoun, Virginia, essentially $26 for every dollar they invest. Residents of Loudoun County, Virginia are getting $26 for every dollar that the community has invested in resources and land and so forth for data centers. And this hysteria, it turns out, has been largely fueled by thousands of bots and inauthentic accounts that are poisoning people into thinking that these data centers are this giant boogeyman. People don't want them in our community. I got into an argument today with some guy, nice guy. He sounded like a nice man from Pennsylvania. I think Norris County, like Jersey there, the Pennsylvania region. He said, we don't want them. And he's arguing with me about what data. Do you want a data center 100 feet from your backyard? Gigi on social media today said, Mike, wait, you want one of these monstrosities in your. You know what I'd like? I'd like my property taxes to go down. You know what I'd like? If I lived in middle America, I'd like brand new hospitals and schools. Lower taxes. Do a little research on what these data centers are providing to communities all over America. And I can promise you, nobody's coordinating this with me. I'm not getting any talking points. I'm just doing a little bit of research. This revelation yesterday from X that thousands of these Chinese bots are discouraging people from supporting data centers. What do you think they're doing in China? And they're beating us in technology. They're beating us with AI. They're beating us with the ability to embrace the 21st century. Data centers have become the latest thing that Americans want to get revved up about. Do a little bit of research and look into the communities that are vastly benefiting from these data centers. Look, U.S. Senator Kyrsten Sinema, a little bit of a wild card. She has an ability to go up against the Democrat machine. She was a guest yesterday with Will Cain over on Fox News Channel, pointing out the way China has effectively and enormously brainwashed people into thinking that data centers are these this massive boogeyman here in America. Here she was yesterday on Will Cain Show.
16: So how do you take that? You hear 70-30 proposition, 70 opposed to data centers. That's real. That's a real concern out there from Americans.
17: It sure is, Will. And, you know, it just shows that China has done an excellent job at spreading misinformation across the country around data centers. They've really done a good job in convincing folks that their electricity and energy costs are going to go up, which isn't true. They're convincing people that they use and waste a lot of water. Not true. They actually use less water than restaurants, right? And they're convincing folks that they don't need or benefit from AI in their lives. And the truth is, Will, that AI, we all rely on every single day, and is making a huge difference in our daily lives.
1: These data centers are reviving communities. Now, look, I got into this argument with this guy earlier, and I regret the argument. He's obviously an anti-data center activist, or so he sounded. Then fine. If you don't want them in your community, there'll be lots of communities that will embrace them. They are the auto factories of the 21st century. Reviving economies. You ought to see what's going on in communities like this Quincy, Washington. Brand new spanking multi-million dollar high school, hospital, library, police, fire station. And residents' property tax rates have dramatically decreased. Now, you want higher property taxes? You don't want brand new roads or schools or hospital? Fine. I have no beef with you. Communities should be able to decide it. Because I have a hunch that normal people who want to beat China, number one, our greatest adversary, normal people who want lower property taxes, who want an economy that can benefit. Remember how the lottery used to promise all these communities, oh, we're going to beef up the schools and we're going to give all kinds of economic benefits. And in many cases, it never came through. Well, this isn't a lottery. And more importantly, these data centers power healthcare, police and fire responders. These are technological marvels that we need. I get that there are people, I mean, the left doesn't like him either. PBS says Trump keeps embracing data centers, an unpopular topic in the midterm races. Well, it may not be popular, but you know what ought to be unpopular? Getting manipulated by a post you saw that you thought was legitimate, but was actually from China and their state government, trying to make you think that data centers are noisy or they take too much water. There's all kinds of data now. The cooling systems that they're using now, they use less water in many cases than a Walmart. Ain't nobody marching around protesting Walmart using too much water in a community. Most people generally accept the fact that Walmart is good for a community. It's crazy. And the argument is nuts. I absolutely defend a community's right to say we don't want a data center here. But to condemn data centers as our latest boogeyman is silly. It's just silly. 800-655-MIKE. Rod is, Scott's in Phoenix. Hey, Scott, welcome. You're on the Mike Gallagher Show. How are you?
18: I'm good, Mike. You're completely wrong about the data center argument.
1: No, I'm not.
18: China's got 600. Germany's got about 500 or 600. America's got over 5,000.
1: Good.
18: 5,000, Mike.
1: Let's have 50,000.
18: You've got 10 times more than China or Germany, who's second, third.
1: Good. Good. Let's beat them. What do you? You don't want to beat China?
18: We're already beating China. They have, Mike.
1: You're woefully misinformed. But Scott, there's no need to argue.
18: No, listen.
1: The numbers are
18: published online anywhere. You can look, Mike.
1: Scott,
18: 5,000 data centers compared to 500.
1: Why? Listen. Let me ask you a question. There's no need to argue. Can you stop interrupting me for a minute before people think I'm interrupting you? Can you let me make a point?
18: Sure.
1: Don't let a data center come to your community. But don't tell another community who's smart enough to have one that they can't have one. Why do you want to argue against the principle? You didn't let me finish, Scott. Why do you want to argue against even the concept of data centers flourishing and thriving all throughout the United States of America? Why are you against them?
18: I never said I was, Mike.
1: Oh, well, then we don't have an argument. Good. I'm glad.
18: I just said, why do we need more if we have? See, I let you finish your argument. Now, can I go?
1: Sure, I'm waiting for you. Don't be a smart aleck. Just give me. Let's have an exchange without being a jerk. Don't be a jerk. Let's have a talk. You get to talk. I get to talk, and then I'll let you respond. But don't be a smarmy jerk.
18: You're talking over me right now.
1: No, but you're talking over me right now, Scott. Stop talking. You're gonna put. I'm not gonna cut you. I'm not. Stop. You stop interrupting me. Are you? You're just a troll, right? That's all you want to do is argue. Because I'm gonna let you talk. I'm asking you not to be a jerk to me. That's all I'm asking. Don't be a jerk.
18: Okay.
1: You don't need to take your pot shots. I'm asking you what it is you're against other communities embracing data centers, and you said you're not, and I said, well, then we don't have an argument. So what's the argument, Scott?
18: Mike.
1: Hello?
18: Can I say my point now?
1: My gosh, would you stop with the qualifications? Why are you against other communities embracing data centers, Scott?
18: Can I speak now?
1: Would you stop asking me if you can speak and speak? You are a troll, aren't you? Get out the music, Eric, because he's just a jerk. He's just being a troll. He's just a troll. He doesn't want to talk.
19: I'm a puppy old troll. Who lives under the bridge? Hey, I'm a cubby old troll. Who lives under the bridge?
1: Now, the reason Scott wouldn't give me an answer is he doesn't have an answer because he doesn't have a leg to stand on. If you don't want a data center in your community, Scott, you don't need to fight back. Make sure you don't have one. But why are you against other communities embracing them? And he wouldn't answer that because he doesn't know why. You want to know why he feels the way he feels? Because he's been manipulated into this stupid narrative that data centers are somehow these awful, evil, grotesque monstrosities. It's the craziest thing I've ever seen in my life. You don't want a data center? Make sure your community doesn't have them. I got a text yesterday from Anderson, South Carolina. Mike, we would love to have data centers in our community. There's lots of land, plenty of space. And look, I believe that the concerns that people have about water and electricity and resources, it's all valid. Nothing wrong with that. Make sure but as far as I can tell, they are well-maintained, well-regulated, vastly monitored, and all they're doing is providing economic utopias to communities. The stories about what's happening in these different communities all over America are astounding. I mean, one community, brand new high school, police station, fire station, brand new sidewalks, lower property taxes. Oh, you don't want that? You don't want those things? And as this Will Hyde wrote over at Fox News, data centers need to do a better job of messaging to get, dummies who think that somehow data center. I had somebody the other night. Oh, they're secret surveillance centers. They're spying on us. Oh, give me a break. But that's because people are easily manipulated. And incidentally, I'm a big dummy that way too. I see something online, I tend to believe it. And I'm wrong for doing so. But go do a little research. Go look at communities. You want to know what data centers are doing? Check out Quincy, Washington. Check out Loudoun County.

0: I'm telling you, probably a nice guy. Eric, can you play the music? Probably a very nice guy, and just maybe I got up on the wrong side of the bed. But I'm telling you, the stupidity of people who just want to be mad at something. I'm not, look, all right, don't be mad at Quincy, Washington, because their community is booming from data centers. You don't want one outside Phoenix? Then make sure Phoenix blocks them. That's all. That's all I'm saying. Period. Oh boy, 12 before the hour. And by the way, don't get on my bad side with your texting me your little criticisms. I'll block every last one of you. Because I'm in a mood.
1: Cripple Creek, she sends me if I spring a leak. She mends me.
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11: This is a Bloomberg tax tip. If you're super wealthy, you may not get as lucky under the new tax law as the estate of George Steinbrenner did in 2010. The former Yankees owner died during a one-year gap in the estate tax, so Steinbrenner's heirs escaped the tax. A huge savings. The tax had been 45%. The tax is back, but now it's 40%, and fewer estates are subject to it. Only those with estates above $11 million for singles or $22 million for married couples face the estate tax. Previously, the thresholds were half that. I'm Alexis Leondis, Bloomberg Radio.
12: Mainly quiet as we head through the night, partly cloudy overall with a low of 68. Southwest winds will be at 5 to 10 miles per hour. A mix of sun and clouds from Monday, hot with a high around 90, north winds at 10 to 15 miles per hour. Then increasing cloudiness on Tuesday with the chance for some thunderstorms, especially later in the evening and overnight. We'll have a high of 88 and a breezy south wind. From the Storm Center at Kello Land TV, I'm meteorologist Adam Rudd.
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1: Passionate responses to my fiery exchange with Scott. I'm getting a lot of good comments, though, but I have just blocked a record number of texters. Look, you want to chew me out via text? I'm not in a mood. You all get blocked. You'll never be able to text again. Ohio, Columbus. Scott is...

0: a total troll. I recognize his voice. He never wants to make a point. He just wants to get under talk show host's skin. You were right to call him out. Chico, California. Idiots like Scott watch too many Terminator movies. Arizona, data centers are like the automotive industries that once provided jobs and security from countries like China. And California, Los Angeles, no one went bat crap crazy when Amazon came into your town and built 10-mile-long campuses. It's just incredible. People just want something to be mad about. And you want to take it out on me. Look, again, I don't have an argument with Scott. You don't want him? But answer the question, Scott. What do you have against other communities who are thriving, who are yearning for the economic boon that the data centers provide? I love this text from New York City. Mike, I love when you interrupt jerks. Don't let anybody in your audience make you think you're the jerk. Don't worry, we know who Scott was. So thank you. I appreciate that, New York. But not everybody agrees. Look, I'm going to be who I am. I get fired up. I get passionate. And I am ready for a vacation. My wrist hurts. Got this stupid brace on my wrist. They'll teach me to work out with the trainer. Good day to pray. Good day to think about things that matter. Make sure you keep Joey company next week. I'll be sitting on a beach somewhere wondering why Scott wouldn't answer my question. And who is the real jerk? Who is the bigger jerk? Right now it's about 70-30. 70 texters that think that Scott was the jerk. 30 you think that I was the jerk. And I'm the first to admit I can be a jerk. I know it. I know it. I get it. Heavenly Father, we come before you with humble hearts. Even when your big mouth talk show host servant gets a little fired up, I ask for your mercy and your peace. We lift up the leaders of our nation, God, and leaders around the world. Grant them wisdom beyond their own understanding, courage to do what's right, discernment that may prevent needless suffering. Guide every decision with justice, restraint, and a desire for peace. Lord, we pray for the brave men and women of our military, for our police officers, firefighters, paramedics, all first responders, including the brave men and women of ICE. And yes, we're going to talk about this story out of the Prisma doctor's offices in Greenville, South Carolina. Surround them, Lord, with your protection. Strengthen them for the difficult days. Comfort their families. Bring them safely home, God. We ask you to watch over our country. Unite us in purpose. Calm our fears and remind us that our ultimate hope is found in you and you alone. May your peace rule in our hearts. May your truth guide our nation and your hand of protection rest upon America. In the name of Jesus, we pray. Amen. I've pledged to you. I'm going to pray every single day because we need him more than ever. And we do have to tackle this wild story, but it's not unique to Greenville or to Rock Hill or to anywhere in South Carolina. There are businesses that are putting up messages to illegals on how to avoid law enforcement. How is that allowed to stand? We'll tackle that and a whole lot more coming up. 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
6: Fighting erupts between the U.S. and Iran. I'm Carmen Roberts, Fox News. It is the first military action in weeks. The U.S. fired first on sea mine launchers in the Strait of Hormuz, and now Iran is striking back, targeting U.S. forces in Jordan. And Fox's Trey Yingst is in Tel Aviv.
7: U.S. forces in Jordan are under missile attack. The Iranians are launching a variety of different missiles at U.S. bases there in response to the U.S. strikes earlier today that targeted Iran's Larak Island. Now, Larak Island is significant because of its location in the Strait of Hormuz. And according to U.S. officials, there was intelligence picked up that indicated the Iranians were planning to launch rockets with sea mines attached to basically redeploy mines in the Strait of Hormuz after U.S. forces were able to demine this area.
6: And crude oil opened immediately higher this evening. U.S. and Brent crude both up more than 1%. U.S. crude at $84.38 a barrel. Rescue crews are working harder to find more than 3,000 people missing from Wednesday's catastrophic floods in Nepal and Tibet. The U.S. State Department commented on the missing Americans.
8: State Department spokesman Tommy Pigott on ABC's This Week said the U.S. is in regular contact with officials in Nepal about how best to lend aid. For now, the fate of the Americans that remain missing is largely unknown.
9: We are currently unaware of any U.S. citizen deaths at this time. The highest priority, getting accurate information from the region, a hard region to reach at the best of times, made even more so by the devastation and the remoteness that we see.
8: Last week's flash flooding disaster has reportedly left hundreds dead in the region with thousands more still missing. A resident of the area described the devastation, saying nothing is left. Grinnell Scott, Fox News.
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12: Temperatures being 30 degrees above average.
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6: More than 20 people are missing after a flash flood hits the Grand Canyon.
13: The National Park Service is asking the public for help in finding any campers, hikers, or backpackers who were in the canyon on Saturday. That's when a major flash flood swept through the area. Dozens of people were evacuated as boulders and debris were swept into the Colorado River. But the Park Service says they need to know more about people who may have been traveling along the North Kaibab Trail or visiting Phantom Ranch, Bright Angel Campground, or the area known as the Box. Jill Nato, Fox News.
6: California company plans to build a nuclear power plant. That's because investments in energy are exploding.
14: Often called the holy grail of clean energy, nuclear fusion is emerging as a potential solution to power everything, including massive AI data centers. Even though critics say the nuclear fusion process is too costly and time-consuming, investments in fusion startups jumped 69% from 2025, raising nearly $4.5 billion since last July, according to the Fusion Industry Association. California-based Pacific Fusion just broke ground on a $1 billion research and manufacturing facility in Albuquerque with a goal of creating more energy than it consumes by 2030. The company is looking to bring commercial power plants online by the early to mid-2030s. Reporting in Dallas, Christina Coleman, Fox News.
6: And from nuclear power to a box office powerhouse, Spider-Man Brand New Day swats away the newcomers and stays box office champ for a fifth straight week. Weekend, taking in about $22 million.
15: You're not going to get away with this.
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6: Two newcomers, Coyote versus Acme and Ridley Scott's The Dog Stars, couldn't even come close. I'm Carmen Roberts, and this is Fox News.
17: This is a Bloomberg tax tip. If you trade digital currencies like Bitcoin, then you've probably been struggling with all sorts of tax headaches. The IRS gave broad guidelines on crypto in 2014, but its new commissioner has said the agency will be watching those who try to game the system. For now, taxpayers have to follow the basic rule that the currency is considered property, so gains and losses have to be reported. And under the new tax law, swapping one digital token for another now triggers a capital gains tax bill. I'm Alexis Leondis, Bloomberg Radio.
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19: Partly cloudy skies overall as we head through the night with a low of 68 and a generally calm southwest wind. That breeze will turn to the north on Monday, but it won't do much to cool us down. Partly cloudy and 90, that breeze at 10 to 15 miles per hour. Winds go back to the south on Tuesday, increasing cloudiness with a high of 88. We could see some evening and overnight thunderstorms as we head into Tuesday night. From the Storm Center at Kilolean TV, I'm meteorologist Adam Roy.
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20: 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The following program has been pre-recorded. 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
23: From the wild world of D.C. politics to America's culture clash, brace yourself for the reality check you've been waiting for. 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
0: I got a whole new lease on life. I've decided I don't care if somebody gets mad at me for interrupting callers, because you know what? I'm fired up, passionate, and besides, I just saw a CNN clip about that showed Caroline Downey pointing out that Trump is trolling the media more than Canada with renaming Lake Ontario Lake America. And it's a great clip. And you want to hear some interrupting? People are fired up about these data centers. And thankfully, there's a lot of smart information being revealed about how America is really benefiting from these data centers. But look, I get it. It's the latest outrage of the day. The Lindsey Clancy jury is deliberating right now. Interestingly enough, moments ago, the jury asked to see some evidence in the case. Apparently, after she strangled her three babies, she, like, superficially cut herself with a knife. And they wanted to see the knife. I'll bet they want to see if it's a butter knife or not. They want to see how deadly the knife is. Also, two bags of pills. But they are deliberating, might have a verdict soon. Keep it right here for all that information. I saw a story I shared with you how much I love the upstate of South Carolina, how much I love Rock Hill, South Carolina. I spent a lot of time in the upstate, but I want to spend more and more time in Rock Hill. In fact, I wrote an email to Manning Kimmel, the guy that's got a beautiful story about his grandfather, Admiral Kimmel. And he never responded yet, so maybe he's slow on email, but I'll give him a call. I want to get him on the show. The book is so riveting about the way Admiral Kimmel was scapegoated for the Pearl Harbor attack. And Manning, the owner, beloved leader of that WRHI Rock Hill, South Carolina team, is his grandson and is continuing to carry the torch to try to clear his grandfather's name. It's a fascinating story, and I want to share that with you when we can get Manning on the show. And, of course, in Greenville, a place that I know and love well also, the doctor's offices in Greenville. Are you ready for this? Prisma is the big healthcare provider in South Carolina, right? And I've seen some of these nutty shops and stores that have a sign on the outside, ICE not welcome. ICE isn't welcome here. You may not enter. Imagine telling law enforcement where they can or cannot go. And you wouldn't think that that garbage would have infiltrated Greenville, South Carolina, but it has. Adam Morgan, who is a big South Carolina political voice, Republican, he was all invested in Ralph Norman and disappointed, I guess, in Ralph's defeat, of course. It's been discovered that there are doctor's offices in Greenville that are posting resources for illegals to, quote, defend themselves against ICE. They actually have signs posted on the doors of doctor's offices at these Prisma doctors that say things like, red card, all people in the United States, regardless of immigration status, have certain rights and protections under the U.S. Constitution. I always wonder about that. What right does a non-American citizen have under our Constitution? I'd like to ask this doctor, what part of the Constitution are you referring to? The U.S. red cards help people assert their rights and defend themselves in many situations, such as when ICE agents go to a house. Now, this is on the door of a doctor's office in Greenville, South Carolina. You have constitutional rights, the message says. And again, I'm back to my original question. What rights under the Constitution do people have who have snuck into this country and have no lawful business being here? Can somebody tell me where in the Constitution illegals have these rights? We bend over backwards for illegals, frankly, in a way that very few countries do. But just what constitutional rights are these doctors in South Carolina referring to? The sign goes on to say, do not open the door. If an immigration agent is knocking, if you are inside of the house, show the red card through the window or slide it under the door. Do not answer any questions from an immigration agent if they try to talk to you. You have the right to remain silent. Do not sign anything without first speaking to a lawyer. You have the right to speak with a lawyer. If you are outside of your house, show this card to the agent. Ask the agent if you are free to leave. And if they say you can, leave calmly. A physician in South Carolina, under the auspices of Prisma Health, has this garbage posted on their door. Make that make sense for me. Explain that to me. I mean, I'm trying to understand it. Perhaps the physician treats a lot of illegals. Maybe the illegal immigrant population of Greenville, South Carolina, goes to those doctors and they feel like they have safe haven there. They feel like they are in a safe space. And certainly with the red card plastered all over the doctor's doors. I mean, I'd like to, since Adam Morgan brought this to my attention, I'd like to reach out to folks in South Carolina and have somebody do an investigation and look into these doctors. I mean, imagine if you had a doctor at Prisma that you wanted to go see. You had a medical situation or a checkup. And you were walking to that doctor's office door. How would you react to that? I mean, here's a text from South Carolina from the upstate. Mike, I live in Greenville. If I ever see a sign like that at my doctor's office door, I will immediately find another doctor. Well, that's the answer, of course. Maybe that doctor just wants to limit his practice or her practice to illegal immigrants. All right, knock yourself out. And maybe that's where illegal immigrants should be targeted. Maybe that's where immigration officers should go. Immigration and customs enforcement officers are officers. They are law enforcement officers. Think about this. Consider this for just a moment. Imagine if you posted a sign outside your doctor's office door in South Carolina saying, if you drive drunk, oh, you have rights. Don't answer any questions if you're a drunk driver. Don't talk to the cops. Or maybe you're a shoplifter. Maybe you just cleared out the CVS over on Haywood Road by the Haywood Mall. And then you want to go to the doctor's office. Imagine the doctor's office sign saying, look, if you shoplift, don't answer any questions. You have rights. There is a dangerous ideological poison in this country. And we've got to stand up against it. We've got to speak out. I mean, seriously, what would motivate a doctor to put that on their door? And what would they, I wonder if that doctor gets a whole big fat government check for treating illegals. Could that be going on in Greenville, South Carolina? What a wild story. Give me your reaction to it. 800-655-MIKE, 800-655-6453. 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Hope you're in as good a mood as I am. It is so good to have you along for the ride. Let's dive in. And I mean it. I'm serious. I'm so tired. Oh, you interrupt people too much. Oh, really? I got to play a clip for you from CNN last night when one guest calmly pointed out to all the people who are melting down over Trump renaming Lake Ontario Lake America. You got to hear this meltdown on CNN last night. I'll share that with you coming up in just a moment. 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

0: Mike Gallagher.
1: The outrage over Trump renaming Lake Ontario Lake America is hysterical when you consider the track record of name changes that Obama and Biden happily engaged in. No, they didn't melt down over those name changes. More on that in just a moment. And wait till you hear the way they melt down on CNN. You think I interrupt too much? Please. I'm a piker compared to what they do over there on CNN. I'll share all that with you. A lot of text messages coming in about this crazy story out of South Carolina. In Greenville, some of these Prisma doctor's offices apparently have these signs on their doors about red cards that are supposedly pocket-sized Know Your Rights cards created by the Immigrant Legal Resource Center. I keep asking, and it says right here, they outline fundamental protections under the U.S. Constitution. What constitutional right does an illegal immigrant have? Just one. Give me one. Please tell me where. Which amendment? What section? Where does the Constitution protect the rights of somebody from Guadalajara living in Travelers Rest, South Carolina? I am all ears. Here's a text from the Upstate. Prisma is full of self-centered, self-righteous, incompetent doctors. It's a very corrupt organization. Here's a great question from Minnesota on the text line. Why are doctors giving legal advice to illegals? Good question. Wonder if somebody can explain that to me. Unbelievable. Russell's in Easley, South Carolina. Hey, Russell, welcome to the Mike Gallagher Show. How you doing, sir?
2: Doing good. How are you, Mike?
1: I'm pretty good. Pretty good. Ready for vacation.
2: Me and you both.
1: Hey, got a boy.
2: Yeah, I deliver for Prisma Medication.
1: Mm-hmm.
2: And I noticed yesterday there's two places I stopped at yesterday that had it on their front doors.
1: You're kidding me. Two different places?
2: Two different places. I'm not going to say the name, but one was an OBGYN, and the other is a pediatric place.
1: So why, Russell, are doctors, as somebody just asked on the text line, giving legal advice to illegal immigrants? Why?
2: Money.
1: Money. Follow the money.
2: All about money.
1: The government funds they got to be getting. Well, it's disgusting, Russell. It really is. It kind of turns your stomach. And, you know, I am excited about taking a few days off next week. Joey's going to fill in. Joey Hudson, who joined me in Rock Hill, and Joey and I had such a great time hanging out at that great radio station in Rock Hill. Joey has led the charge to repeal what's known as the Certificate of Need in South Carolina. The Certificate of Need was a little scam that let Prisma continue to be the monopoly that they think they are. Basically, the Certificate of Need made hospitals, or anybody wanted to build a hospital, a competitive hospital, permission to expand. Well, thanks to Joey's leadership, and he was honored in Columbia by a lot of the elected officials there, they've repealed the Certificate of Need. Now, it's being done incrementally. It's not overnight, but it's going in the right direction, letting the free market prevail. Again, thanks largely to Joey Hudson. You think that he's just my longtime friend? Look, he's a big deal in the Carolinas. He went into Rock Hill with me the other day, and it was like, Mike who? Joey was the star. So you be sure you join Joey next week. Maybe he can tell you one of the days about the whole Certificate of Need effort that he engaged in, because it's powerful, it's fascinating. And in fact, there's a brand new hospital being built now, largely as a result of the repeal of this Certificate of Need over on 385, a hospital called Novant, N-O-V-A-N-T. And what that's going to do is it's going to loosen the stranglehold that Prisma has on patients in South Carolina. And look, if maybe it's not a shock to people about the way Prisma doctors are posting these stupid red card instructions to illegals on their front doors. Unbelievable. More on the name changing. You're going to want to hear this coming up next.
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5: 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If you're looking to defer or eliminate capital gains taxes from the sale of a stock or business, you might consider investing in an opportunity zone fund. Real estate or buildings in underdeveloped areas can provide big tax breaks for wealthy investors. The idea is to stimulate investment in areas that need it, and there are close to 9,000 of these opportunity zones out there. Remember, though, you have 180 days from the sale of a stock or business to put the proceeds in an opportunity fund to qualify for the tax benefits. I'm Alexis Leondis, Bloomberg Radio.
6: News on Jack Callahan. The U.S. has struck Iranian military positions on an island in the Strait of Hormuz.
7: CENTCOM says Islamic Revolutionary Guard Corps forces were observed preparing to launch rockets with sea mines into the Strait of Hormuz. So new American strikes took out 2 Iranian launchers before those mines could get into the water.
6: Fox's Jill Nato, Iran retaliating with missiles aimed at U.S. forces in Jordan. Treasury Secretary Scott Bessent promising more sanctions on Iran, warning this is going to be financial violence. More than 20 people unaccounted for after flash flooding hits the Grand Canyon. National Park Service asking for the public's assistance to get information about campers and hikers who may have been in the area of the Bright Angel Canyon and the Phantom Ranch. Dozens of people were evacuated. 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
12: Mainly quiet as we head through the night, partly cloudy overall with a low of 68. Southwest winds will be at 5 to 10 miles per hour. A mix of sun and clouds from Monday, hot with a high around 90, north winds at 10 to 15 miles per hour. Then increasing cloudiness on Tuesday with the chance for some thunderstorms, especially later in the evening and overnight. We'll have a high of 88 and a breezy south wind. From the Storm Center at Kelvin TV, I'm meteorologist Adam Rook.
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1: You know, it's a very interesting debate, and I know we tend to get mad at a brand, or we say, oh, Prisma or United Healthcare is the bad guy. It really does come down to individuals. And I also got a lot of notes just now defending Prisma and appreciating the healthcare that they've gotten. Look, you have the right to decide where you're going to be treated, where you're going to be, who you're going to see. And it dawned on me that as people who have an axe to grind against Prisma, there might be a whole lot of healthcare providers under the Prisma umbrella who are being unfairly criticized. And that's true. That's that we shouldn't paint with a broad brush. Because the more I sit here and think about it, the more I realize this comes down to individuals. It's not necessarily the employer's fault if somebody decides to be pro-illegal. Doesn't have to be somebody's fault, the company's fault. And maybe Prisma will have a position on this. It'll be interesting to see, because as I understand it, this has become a very big issue in South Carolina. So hopefully they'll be able to address it. But, you know, again, real important to remember that just because somebody works at a business, if somebody has an individual wacky position, like warning patients how to avoid interactions with law enforcement, that is not the Prisma's fault or the Greenville Memorial Hospital's fault. It isn't necessarily the employer's fault or the company's fault. These are choices made by individuals. And, you know, I think we would do well to remember that. You would do well to get Incogni in your life. In the scary era we're living in, portions of our show are sponsored by Incogni. We had Kim Commando on the show a couple of weeks ago introducing Incogni. When the police searched the car of that monster who slaughtered that Minnesota lawmaker and her husband in their home, they found a notebook inside his car and a list of data brokers. 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Because the next time a stranger searches your name, let them find nothing. Now, I get obviously criticized for, as a big mouth talk show host, it comes with the territory. I've been fighting all week with people over data centers. There's this whole new kind of movement in America to block the data centers, and I've gotten into a couple of knockdown dragouts with people. And you know what? Look, it is who I am. I'm going to get passionate. I'm going to interrupt sometimes. I try not to, but when I do, I do. Get over it, you know? I'll be like Jelly Roll. You don't like it? Oh, too bad. See, Jelly Roll said that. If you don't like me bashing Trump, then don't buy my albums. Okay. Challenge accepted. I do want to make sure that every side of an argument is presented. But you want to hear some interrupting? There's been all this weeping and gnashing of teeth because Trump has decided to change the name of Lake Ontario. Check this out. Last night on CNN, one of their roundtable discussions, Caroline Downey was pointed out the ridiculousness of people hyperventilating because Trump changed Lake Ontario to Lake America when you consider what Democrat presidents have done prior to him. Check out the meltdown from the panel when she threw that idea out there. And you think I interrupt too much?
16: Well, you guys are getting the troll aspect of it wrong. It's not a troll on Canada. It's a troll on the media. Because you've all done what he wanted tonight, which is he put this out there and then the chyrons all changed to be about this. And my question to you would be, since it's renaming things is now a problem, were we a serious country when the Biden administration was renaming our military bases? Were we a serious country then? But we're not a serious country now for renaming a lake to Lake of America? I just want to know.
17: Listen, the military bases were being renamed.
16: The United States did not need to be renamed. We did it anyway.
18: It's not fair to put that on Joe Biden.
19: Did you think it was stupid when the left tried to change terms like birthing person and Latinx and force those down our throat? Did you think they were stupid like I did? I thought they were stupid. But that's why I think it's just as stupid that now we're renaming the Gulf of question. America and the Lake America.
17: Listen, the 4D chess of this all is silly.
16: At the end of the day, you guys took the bait.
17: Trump could do a lot of things that you think are aimed at the media.
1: I mean, they all melted down. They're all yelling at each other, interrupting each other. They're interrupting her. She can't talk. But she's right. Remember, Barack Obama renamed Mount McKinley way back in 2015, 11 years ago. Denali. Remember that one? But let's talk about Biden. Oh, let's see. Fort Bragg must become Fort Liberty. Fort Benning must become Fort Moore. Fort Hood must now be called Fort Cavazos. Fort Gordon to Fort Eisenhower. Fort Lee got changed to Fort Gregg Adams. Fort Polk to Fort Johnson. On and on and on. Not to mention all the Confederate names and symbols from military property. So Trump renamed Denali back to Mount McKinley. He renamed the Gulf of Mexico to the Gulf of America. He restored the old Army base names. He reversed the monument purge that the Democrats were engaged in. He changes a couple of names, and suddenly everyone's having a five-alarm meltdown. Yeah, nice try. You check out what... The Canadian Broadcasting Corporation said about 9/11. The journalist may not refer to 9/11 as an act of terrorism. It was a hijacking. Those are our nice, friendly friends up north. Despicable. So spare me the outrage over Trump changing the name of a lake. I think a lot of people who have served honorably, served their country, and went through the confines and the environment of Fort Hood don't really care about Lake Ontario being renamed, especially when it's infuriating a country whose massive broadcasting corporation won't even call the worst terrorist attack we ever suffered a terrorist attack. Like Caroline said, give me a break. Want to do something meaningful with lasting impact during America's 250th anniversary? Take less than 10 minutes and read the Declaration of Independence. My friends at Americans for Prosperity have launched the Declaration Project. 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These truths aren't museum pieces, they're the foundation of American liberty. Take a few minutes and read the Declaration aloud with your family and friends, at the dinner table, on your porch, anywhere Americans gather. 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
28: This is a Bloomberg tax tip. Medical expenses can take a toll on taxpayers, so the IRS has typically allowed you to deduct certain medical costs when they're a big chunk of your income. Under the new tax law, taxpayers were given a temporary reprieve to deduct expenses that exceed just 7.5% of their incomes for 2017 and 2018. But starting this year, the threshold will revert back to 10%. Keep in mind, qualifying expenses can include payments for reading glasses and dentures in addition to medicine and copays. I'm Alexis Leondis, Bloomberg Radio.
12: Partly cloudy skies overall as we head through the night with a low of 68 and a generally calm southwest wind. That breeze will turn to the north on Monday, but it won't do much to cool us down. Partly cloudy and 90, that breeze at 10 to 15 miles per hour. Winds go back to the south on Tuesday, increasing cloudiness with a high of 88. We could see some evening and overnight thunderstorms as we head into Tuesday night. From the Storm Center at Kilolean TV, I'm meteorologist Adam Roy.
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0: community in Washington State. Their poverty rate has plummeted. It is a shining city on the hill. They are thriving. They've got a beautiful parks and a great recreation center. What's it due to? Data centers. They've embraced the data centers, and it turns out that they don't use a ton of water. It turns out they recycle the water. It turns out the water that the data centers are using are way less than anybody thought, and they recycle the water every 10 years. And when people learn that, their attitude changes. People say, now, I've been telling you, I know people who think these data centers are secret surveillance sites.
1: I know, don't even go there.
0: But Mark, wait a minute. You know where I'll bet they got that from? I'll bet they got that from the Chinese bots on X. Because I'm as guilty of this as anybody. I see something online, I tend to believe it, and I'm really wrong.
2: Well, stop that.
0: Well, I know, but do you? But don't you? You posted things you believe that you think are true. I mean,
2: my skepticism is usually on fairly high alert. In most ways,
0: really.
2: Absolutely. In today's fallen, deceptive, troll-laden universe, I'm probably inclined to show skepticism to something that I should be more open to rather than the other way around.
0: I mean, Nebraska, who's listening to us right now and watching Eminem Experience on X, and we always stream it, incidentally, is a great chance if you ever... I love X. At Gallagher Show, I should be more skeptical than I am, and I'm sorry that I'm not, but I'm going to get better at it. Because you're right, Mark. I need to be... look, I get duped. And it's because I'm spending 9 hours a night, you know, with my eyes bleeding, looking doom-scrolling like a lunatic.
2: But that should hone your skills even further.
0: No, it makes them worse because I just believe everything. but Nebraska just pointed out, did you know that your local Walmart uses more water than a data center?
2: Oh, and golf courses.
0: Golf courses use more water.
2: Blah, blah, blah.
0: But when people learn that, it's like, don't be Mike. Don't be Gallagher. Don't get impacted.
1: Don't throw yourself under the bus.
0: Right. Don't buy the propaganda. We need these data centers. They need to be responsible.
2: But we don't need them in the middle of your ranch. If this tech is so great. Two things about the data centers, because I don't want to give the back of my hand to all the opposition.
0: Nope.
2: Because there are people who say, wait a minute, does it have to be right here where all these people live? Because it is noisy, it is a blight, it is unattractive. Let's find some place in the hinterlands to put these things, or put them in Flint, Michigan. I was listening to Kurt Schlichter fill in with a guy, a guest on O'Connor this morning. And I think there are places we can put them, because we do need them. Let's find better places to put them. And in your Washington State example, imagine this, Washington State doing something smart. If a hugely rich company wants to put a data center in a community, put a good-sized tax bite on them order to pay for something so awesome that the locals will be thankful that the thing is there.
0: Totally, totally agree. And speaking of technology, let's give a shameless plug for today's podcast, because later today I want to talk about this new autonomous driving technology.
2: Here we go.
0: I'm driving my kid's Tesla a lot. I think I'm going to confiscate it from him. I'm telling you, this full service drive is absolutely a game changer. It is transformational. You'll never want to drive conventionally again. It takes a little getting used to, but once you're in, you settle in, and the robo-taxis from Elon and the Waymo vehicles.
2: Cars of the future on today's M&M Extra.
0: They're here. That future is here, and it's right now on M&M Extra. 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And boy, I'm getting the numbers. The podcast continues to grow. And we have something, Mark, that is fun. And we have some advertisers, like on all of our platforms, on the podcast. One of our sponsors is Preborn. In fact, they're our title sponsor, because you and I love Preborn. In fact, as we get to the one-year anniversary of Charlie's assassination, I keep thinking of our friend Charlie Kirk, who loved Preborn and did a lot of good for them. And you and I are going to spend a lot of time on the 10th of September. I think we're going to devote the podcast, actually, to Charlie.
2: Correct.
0: And I'm going to devote
2: the anniversary of his assassination.
0: And I'm going to devote my show on September 10th to Charlie's legacy and life. 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I can't wait. But Preborn is a real important part of the M&M Extra podcast. And one of the calls to action that we have for Preborn is that you can provide ultrasounds to young women and girls who are thinking about an abortion.
2: Because

0: And they see that baby growing in them, they're more than twice as likely to choose life. So we're paying for, we're helping to finance the occasional ultrasound. 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
1: 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But there's one big ask. If somebody is willing to donate a big amount, it's $15,000, that buys an ultrasound machine that Preborn will use to save lives for many years to come. Well, I got to thinking about this. We're asking for one person, but why ask for one? What if we bring back an oldie but goodie?
0: Yeah, buddy.
1: Mike and Mark hosting a lunch. A private, exclusive lunch in a private room. You're going to have time with Mark Davis and Mike Gallagher in one of our favorite restaurants in the Dallas-Fort Worth Metroplex. Here's the appeal. If you're willing to donate we're going to limit this to five people. Five donors, so that we can buy an ultrasound machine for Preborn.
0: But each donor can bring somebody. So it's
1: you can bring a guest. You can bring a guest. And I've got another great caveat real quick at the end of this. $3,000 if you're interested in a tax-deductible donation to save lives through Preborn and have a private exclusive lunch with Mark and Mike, send an email right now with your contact information to mike@mikeonline.com, and we'll follow up with you. $3,000. It's just five now. Mm-hmm. Very limited. First five, and after five, it's gone, so you might want to jump on this quickly. Now, here's another offer. I got. Was mindful that this is a national platform we reach.
0: Yeah, exactly. Sure. What if somebody's listening to somebody else? Mm-hmm.
1: One spot, $3,000. 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
0: Boom.
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1: That'll do it for a Friday. Don't forget to keep Joey company next week as I take some days off for R&R. Have a great weekend. Be safe and keep fighting the good fight. I'm Mike Gallagher. God bless America.

0: 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That's the question at the heart of Carbon Zero, a new techno thriller from AI pioneer Craig W. Stanfill. I keep having him on my show because his insights are real and important. The story begins with what seems like an innocent request. A brilliant young AI researcher jokingly tells an advanced AI to stop global warming. 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
4: U.S. military strikes on Iran. I'm Jack Callahan, Fox News. U.S. Central Command says it targeted missile launch sites on an island in the Strait of Hormuz. Fox's Jill Nato has details.
5: CENTCOM says Islamic Revolutionary Guard Corps forces were observed preparing to launch rockets with sea mines into the Strait of Hormuz. The U.S. military also says they had just completed clearing mines out of the strait last week. So new American strikes took out 2 Iranian launchers before those mines could get into the water. Iran's Revolutionary Guard says several soldiers and citizens were killed and injured in the attack. The fighting comes just days after the Trump administration said it's increasing economic pressure to try to end its war with Iran rather than military action. Jill Nato, Fox News.
4: Fox News has confirmed U.S. forces in Jordan were fired upon in retaliation. Jordan's military saying it intercepted 8 missiles that crossed into Jordanian airspace. Nepal still recovering after the deadly flooding that swept through the region this past week, as Fox's Stephanie Bennett reports.
6: Nepal's tourism board provided an update saying 289 missing foreign nationals have been rescued, including 2 Americans. But the situation is growing more dire by the day. Heavy rains swelled rivers and lakes upstream. Those rising water levels forced crews to completely stop rescue operations at times. Trying to get teams and supplies into the area is also extremely challenging. Flood warnings were sent to residents' phones telling them to get to higher ground. Crews focused on rescuing hundreds of people possibly trapped inside tunnels at a hydropower project in Nepal.
4: More than 3,000 people are missing. At least 800 reported dead. President Trump escalating his trade war with Canada, posting on social media Canadian companies should move to the U.S. to avoid tariffs. 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
4: Venezuela agreeing to provide the U.S. with up to 65 billion barrels of oil, a deal both sides call historic, as Fox's Alex Hogan reports from the White House.
10: The acting president of Venezuela, Delcy Rodriguez, said that this is a first step toward economic recovery. She went on to explain that Venezuela will contribute the oil and industry, and the U.S. will contribute the capital and technology to develop it further. President Trump today on Truth Social said the oil will fill up the strategic national reserves. It's unclear how quickly this deal could provide oil for the reserves, which have dropped to a more than 40-year low. Secretary of State Marco Rubio writing a part for the Venezuelan people, this deal will bring nearly $100 billion in private investment support, thousands of high-paying jobs, and drive the reconstruction of Venezuela's economy.
4: Critics have accused Venezuela's government of betraying the country, but Venezuela's acting president insists her country will maintain its sovereignty over the oil. NASA has launched its next-generation telescope from the Kennedy Space Center this morning.
11: This Roman telescope is said to be the next big thing in space discovery, and we're expecting to learn a lot from it. It happened on time. The weather was good. The SpaceX Falcon Heavy rocket successfully reached orbit with the Roman. NASA says the rocket's engines and side boosters can generate more than 5 million pounds of thrust. It's mind-blowingly powerful. The twin boosters separated from the rocket about 4 minutes into the flight, just as planned. The boosters will be landing back on Earth. And this telescope is just the beginning. Its long journey. It will go more than 1 million miles away from Earth. During its five-year mission, the Roman is set to work as a discovery machine, finding, according to NASA officials, tens of thousands of new planets, billions of galaxies, tens of billions of stars.
4: It's Fox's Madison Scarpino. And I'm Jack Callahan, and this is Fox News.
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14: Mainly quiet as we head through the night, partly cloudy overall with a low of 68. Southwest winds will be at 5 to 10 miles per hour. A mix of sun and clouds from Monday, hot with a high around 90, north winds at 10 to 15 miles per hour. Then increasing cloudiness on Tuesday with the chance for some thunderstorms, especially later in the evening and overnight. We'll have a high of 88 and a breezy south wind. From the Storm Center at KelvoLand TV, I'm meteorologist Adam Rook.
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2: I'm Ted Linder. Iran retaliating against the United States Sunday with new strikes on two military bases in Jordan.
3: U.S. officials tell Fox News there are no significant impacts and nearly all missiles have been intercepted. Tehran says this is in response to U.S. forces blowing up two of its launchers on Larak Island earlier today. The U.S. claims it struck after spotting IRGC members preparing to launch rockets with sea mines into the Strait of Hormuz.
2: Fox's Molly Lai. More than 20 people missing or unaccounted for after flash flooding at the Grand Canyon Saturday. The National Park Service asking for the public's help to get information about campers and hikers who may have been in the area of the Bright Angel Canyon and Phantom Ranch. Dozens of people were evacuated as floodwaters pushed boulders and debris into the Colorado River. More rain is in the forecast. 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
8: Partly cloudy skies overall as we head through the night with a low of 68 and a generally calm southwest wind. That breeze will turn to the north on Monday, but it won't do much to cool us down. Partly cloudy and 90, that breeze at 10 to 15 miles per hour. Winds go back to the south on Tuesday, increasing cloudiness with a high of 88. We could see some evening and overnight thunderstorms as we head into Tuesday night. From the Storm Center at Kilowatt TV, I'm meteorologist Adam Roy.
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10: Hi, Billy Cunningham, the great American. Let's continue. By the way, one, you always look for victories, and there have been many good victories. I'm not sure if Darlene Graham's going to be a great or a bad U.S. Senator from South Carolina. And I had my doubts about for a long time with Lindsey Graham until I met him at a baseball game in Iowa, Dyersville, when I went there for the games played by the Reds there. And I thought, okay, give her a shot. But Trump endorsed her, and she won. Trump's got a tremendous batting average when it comes to endorsing Republicans in primaries, including Ken Paxton, for example. I got my doubts about him, too. But if I was in Texas, I have many great stations in Texas, please. Considering Talafrico the alternative, you got to go with Ken Paxton, one of the most unexciting candidates I've ever seen. He was on one of the morning talk shows.

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0: I served almost 6 years in the Army.
1: 10 years. Great years in the Navy.
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9: Partly cloudy skies overall as we head through the night with a low of 68 and a generally calm southwest wind. That breeze will turn to the north on Monday, but it won't do much to cool us down. Partly cloudy and 90, that breeze at 10 to 15 miles per hour. Winds go back to the south on Tuesday, increasing cloudiness with a high of 88. We could see some evening and overnight thunderstorms as we head into Tuesday night. From the Storm Center at Kilolean TV, I'm meteorologist Adam Roy.
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5: 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They've joined forces. They have the same enemy. Jews, Christians, patriotic Americans. That's it. 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
6: Fatality confirmed. I'm Sue Guzman, Fox News. Grand Canyon Parks national officials confirming that a 46-year-old man was found dead near Crystal Rapids along the Colorado River Sunday following severe flash flooding.
7: Search teams are racing to find at least 15 missing hikers in the Grand Canyon after a flash flood tore through Bright Angel Canyon. The flood destroyed trails and bridges, stranding hikers. A water pipeline was also knocked out. Over 60 other people were able to evacuate safely. More thunderstorms and heavy rain are expected, complicating rescue efforts.
6: Fox's Marianne Rafferty, and starting Monday, tourists will not be able to stay overnight at lodges and hotels within Grand Canyon National Park. Meanwhile, the death toll in the catastrophic flooding in Nepal and Tibet climbed past 900 Monday, with more than 4,700 missing. Officials in Nepal warning of possible fresh flash flooding and for affected districts to remain on high alert. Iran retaliating against the United States Sunday with new strikes on two military bases in Jordan. The latest from Fox's Molly Line.
8: U.S. officials tell Fox News there are no significant impacts and nearly all missiles have been intercepted. Tehran says this is in response to U.S. forces blowing up two of its launchers on Larak Island earlier today. The U.S. claims it struck after spotting IRGC members preparing to launch rockets with sea mines into the Strait of Hormuz. Last week, President Trump warned there was a no-tolerance policy in effect on mine placement in that critical waterway. There are also new reports of another vessel being struck in the Strait on Saturday. Meantime, the U.S. ramping up economic pressure.
6: Treasury Secretary Scott Bessin says additional bank sanctions are expected this week. Lake Ontario is now called Lake America on Google Maps for U.S. users, but it still reads Lake Ontario on Canadian maps. 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
16: Mainly quiet as we head through the night, partly cloudy overall with a low of 68. Southwest winds will be at 5 to 10 miles per hour. A mix of sun and clouds from Monday, hot with a high around 90, north winds at 10 to 15 miles per hour. Then increasing cloudiness on Tuesday with the chance for some thunderstorms, especially later in the evening and overnight. We'll have a high of 88 and a breezy south wind. From the Storm Center at Kelvo Land TV, I'm meteorologist Adam Rudd.
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6: 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The former Yankees owner died during a one-year gap in the estate tax, so Steinbrenner's heirs escaped the tax. A huge savings. The tax had been 45%. The tax is back, but now it's 40%, and fewer estates are subject to it. Only those with estates above $11 million for singles or $22 million for married couples face the estate tax. Previously, the thresholds were half that. I'm Alexis Leondis, Bloomberg Radio.
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13: Partly cloudy skies overall as we head through the night with a low of 68 and a generally calm southwest wind. That breeze will turn to the north on Monday, but it won't do much to cool us down. Partly cloudy and 90, that breeze at 10 to 15 miles per hour. Winds go back to the south on Tuesday, increasing cloudiness with a high of 88. We could see some evening and overnight thunderstorms as we head into Tuesday night. From the Storm Center at Kilauea TV, I'm meteorologist Adam Roy.
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4: 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The IRS gave broad guidelines on crypto in 2014, but its new commissioner has said the agency will be watching those who try to game the system. 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And under the new tax law, swapping one digital token for another now triggers a capital gains tax bill. I'm Alexis Leondis, Bloomberg Radio.
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9: The jury gets back to it later this morning. I'm Ted Lindner, Fox News. The jury in the Lindsey Clancy murder trial in Massachusetts continues deliberations today. Fox's Grinnell Scott with more.
10: 9 women and 3 men still have the fate of Lindsey Clancy in their hands. She's the mom who in 2023 killed her 3 young children in her Duxbury, Massachusetts home. Prosecutors argued Clancy knew she was committing murder. Her defense claims postpartum psychosis kept her from knowing right from wrong. Last week, the jury asked to see 2 pieces of evidence, the knife Clancy used to cut herself, as well as plastic bags full of pills she was taking. Convictions on either first-degree murder, second-degree murder, or manslaughter will send Clancy to prison. Being found not criminally responsible will return her to a state mental health facility. Grinnell Scott, Fox News.
9: Well, the U.S. military targeting missile launch sites on an island in the Strait of Hormuz. Fox's Jill Nato with more.
11: CENTCOM says Islamic Revolutionary Guard Corps forces were observed preparing to launch rockets with sea mines into the Strait of Hormuz. The U.S. military also says they had just completed clearing mines out of the strait last week. So new American strikes took out 2 Iranian launchers before those mines could get into the water. Iran's Revolutionary Guard says several soldiers and citizens were killed and injured in the attack. The fighting comes just days after the Trump administration said it's increasing economic pressure to try to end its war with Iran rather than military action. Jill Nato, Fox News.
9: Iran retaliating by firing on U.S. forces in Jordan. And one hiker found dead, at least 15 others still missing or unaccounted for after flash flooding hit the Grand Canyon Saturday. Dozens of people evacuated. 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
14: Partly cloudy skies overall as we head through the night with a low of 68 and a generally calm southwest wind. That breeze will turn to the north on Monday, but it won't do much to cool us down. Partly cloudy and 90, that breeze at 10 to 15 miles per hour. Winds go back to the south on Tuesday, increasing cloudiness with a high of 88. We could see some evening and overnight thunderstorms as we head into Tuesday night. From the Storm Center at Kilolean TV, I'm meteorologist Adam Roy.
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14: Mainly quiet as we head through the night, partly cloudy overall with a low of 68. Southwest winds will be at 5 to 10 miles per hour. A mix of sun and clouds from Monday, hot with a high around 90. North winds at 10 to 15 miles per hour. Then increasing cloudiness on Tuesday with the chance for some thunderstorms, especially later in the evening and overnight. We'll have a high of 88 and a breezy south wind. From the Storm Center at Kello Land TV, I'm meteorologist Adam Rudd.
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0: This bar's cool. I'll definitely come back.
1: Absolutely. Hey, where'd you park, Rachel?
0: Out back, but I'm a little buzzed. I might call a cab.
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0: deliberations set to resume. I'm Sue Guzman, Fox News, and the jury resumes deliberations today in the trial of Lindsay Clancy, the Massachusetts mom who killed her three children.
1: Kevin Reddington, the defense lawyer for Clancy, said that she feels scared, nervous, and sad as we await that verdict.
2: If I took you and put you in a locked room and you were looking at the possibility of three consecutive life sentences, what would you feel like?
1: Reddington also explained the jury's first note to the judge. He said they requested to review two bags of prescription pills belonging to Clancy and a bloody knife used in her alleged suicide attempt. The prosecution argues Clancy deliberately planned the killings and is lying about her hallucinations. Her defense says she experienced psychosis made worse by over-medication for postpartum depression.
0: Fox's Nate Foy. Grand Canyon National Parks officials confirming that a 46-year-old man was found dead near Crystal Rapids along the Colorado River following severe flash flooding.
3: Search teams are racing to find at least 15 missing hikers in the Grand Canyon after a flash flood tore through Bright Angel Canyon. The flood destroyed trails and bridges, stranding hikers. A water pipeline was also knocked out. Over 60 other people were able to evacuate safely. More thunderstorms and heavy rain are expected, complicating rescue efforts.
0: Fox's Marianne Rafferty starting today. Tourists will not be allowed to stay overnight at lodges and hotels within Grand Canyon National Park. Meanwhile, the death toll in the catastrophic flooding in Nepal and Tibet has climbed past 900. 4,700 there remain missing. And NASA launching its newest $4 billion observatory from the Kennedy Space Center Sunday.
4: 3, 2, 1, ignition. And liftoff.
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15: Partly cloudy skies overall as we head through the night with a low of 68 and a generally calm southwest wind. That breeze will turn to the north on Monday, but it won't do much to cool us down. Partly cloudy and 90, that breeze at 10 to 15 miles per hour. Winds go back to the south on Tuesday, increasing cloudiness with a high of 88. We can see some evening and overnight thunderstorms as we head into Tuesday night. From the Storm Center at Kilauea TV, I'm meteorologist Adam Roy.
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14: Mainly quiet as we head through the night, partly cloudy overall with a low of 68. Southwest winds will be at 5 to 10 miles per hour. A mix of sun and clouds from Monday, hot with a high around 90, north winds at 10 to 15 miles per hour. Then increasing cloudiness on Tuesday with the chance for some thunderstorms, especially later in the evening and overnight. We'll have a high of 88 and a breezy south wind. From the Storm Center at Kelvin TV, I'm meteorologist Adam Rudd.
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0: News. I'm Sue Guzman. The U.S. has launched strikes on Iranian rocket launchers in the Strait of Hormuz, and Iran has responded with an attack on two bases in Jordan. Comes as the United States plans to announce new bank sanctions this week. President Trump telling Fox's Sunday Night in America.
1: We're doing a great job. The blockade has been unbelievable. The financial hits that we're giving them, we're hitting them very hard. Nobody's ever been hit like this. And they're a failing nation right now. And at the right point, we'll either win or they'll do something.
0: At least one person confirmed dead now, 15 people missing after flash flooding hit the Grand Canyon Saturday. Grand Canyon National Parks official.
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3: Partly cloudy skies for the rest of your night, then a mix of sun and clouds as we head into Monday. Still hot with a high of 90, but at least we have a north breeze at 10 to 15 miles per hour. Increasing cloudiness on Tuesday with the chance for thunderstorms, especially later in the day and overnight. A high of 88 with a breezy south wind. Then partly sunny on Wednesday with a high on either side of 90. We'll stay in the 90s for the rest of the week. From the Storm Center, I'm meteorologist Adam Roy.
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1: With your Ag News, I'm Farm and Ranch Director Sarah Heinrich. Fertilizer prices and availability have been a major pain point for U.S. producers for several years. A big part of the trouble is the U.S. importing about 50% of the 20 million tons of fertilizer used domestically every year. The recent groundbreaking of a $3.7 billion Blue Point One project in Louisiana signals an eventual turning point in the over-reliance on fertilizer imports. Stephen Vaden, USDA's deputy secretary, was at the groundbreaking and said the time to act on the problem is now.
2: My message today is simple. Farmers have been rightly skeptical as multiple politicians have come up and promised them to do something about fertilizer. That skepticism's time has ended because action is now being taken. Fertilizer is going to be produced in this country, and thanks to the investment being announced here today, for literally decades to come, America will be more food secure. Farmers will know that they no longer have to look overseas for the supplies they need, and our nation will be better for it.
1: It's a problem that's been squeezing farmers for too long.
2: If you're involved in agriculture, if you grow corn and soybeans, fertilizer is not a new topic to you. You have known for the past 5+ years that prices have been elevated, supplies have been questionable, and you have heard previous administrations promise you that help is on the way, and yet no spades were turned, no meaningful amounts of fertilizer were produced. That ends today. There's been a lot of talking. We're now at the action phase.
1: Vaden says this isn't about just helping farmers either.
2: We have the Department of War here today because this is also a matter of national security. A nation that cannot effectively feed itself and depends on foreign sources for key inputs in order to feed itself is not a nation that is secure. We have put the resources behind American companies like CF to solve this long-standing problem, and thanks to their partnership and the partnership of our federal partners at the Department of War, the Permitting Council, the Department of Energy, and the Environmental Protection Agency, just to name a few, there is finally action being taken.
1: CF Industries of Northbrook, Illinois, put in the largest investment in the project at $3.7 billion. The ammonia plant will have an average capacity of 1.4 million metric tons when it goes online in 2029.
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10: Another warm afternoon, but not as hot as yesterday. Our high temperature at 90 in the Sioux Falls area. North winds at about 5 to 10 this afternoon. For tonight, partly cloudy skies, low 64. We'll watch for a chance of scattered rain. Maybe a couple thunderstorms around tomorrow. Our high temperature, 88. From the Storm Center at Kettleland TV, I'm meteorologist Brian Karstens.
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10: News. I'm Sue Guzman. The U.S. has launched strikes on Iranian rocket launchers in the Strait of Hormuz, and Iran has responded with an attack on two bases in Jordan. Comes as the United States plans to announce new bank sanctions this week. President Trump telling Fox's Sunday Night in America.
11: We're doing a great job. The blockade has been unbelievable. The financial hits that we're giving them, we're hitting them very hard. Nobody's ever been hit like this. And they're a failing nation right now. And at the right point, we'll either win or they'll do something.
10: At least one person confirmed dead now, 15 people missing after flash flooding hit the Grand Canyon Saturday. Grand Canyon National Parks officials confirming the body of a 46-year-old man was recovered near Crystal Rapids along the Colorado River. 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

0: player hears something they don't like and walks towards that person and starts yelling and screaming, and the person goes, hey, wait a second, and leans in. They're a threat. You can get kicked out and banned? I mean, what do you want? No, I don't get it. So anytime anybody gets challenged, so a guy stands up, and I've seen this millions of times at games, shoot thousands every night, you suck, and people move up, that's a threat? For Outkicks, don't at me. I'm Dan Dockage, and this is Fox News Rundown.
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4: You see people who are disgruntled, and just like our discussion with socialism, right? They're disgruntled with things happening in the world, and they think that they get to litigate it through violence. And it's really not different with Luigi Mangione as it is people that attack our ICE agents and our Border Patrol. They have a policy that they don't like or a system that they don't like, and they think instead of trying to change it through an acceptable or decent means that you can use violence to affect change. That's why they keep trying to kill President Trump. That's why they killed Charlie Kirk, or that's why the person that's accused of killing Charlie Kirk allegedly killed Charlie Kirk. Right? They see something that they don't like and they think, and they're so entitled and so bratty that they think, you know what? That person doesn't deserve to live because they work for some place that I don't like or in a system that I don't like. So therefore, I get to take their life. Or if you don't like billionaires, you get to light California on fire. I mean, you're seeing this over and over again, but it's the same thread. And I would again argue it's not that much different than the people that are arguing for socialism. It's, well, it's not working for me, so let's burn the whole thing down.
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4: Sending oil prices surging up almost 4%. I'm Dave Anthony, Fox News. Iran retaliating the first U.S. attack since July 29th, and Fox's Alex Hogan reports.
5: Iran fired missiles toward U.S. military targets in Jordan, and the United Arab Emirates says it also intercepted an Iranian drone. The UAE's foreign minister today says it reserves the full right to respond to the Iranian attack. And a U.S. source telling Fox nearly all incoming missiles had been intercepted. Today, Iranian President Masoud Pezeshkian says his country would deliver a decisive response to those U.S. attacks yesterday.
4: Now, the U.S. strikes targeted Iranian forces said to be preparing to launch rockets with sea mines in the Strait of Hormuz. And as President Trump keeps up a blockade of Iran's ports, and with more U.S. economic sanctions expected this week, he reiterates to Fox's Trey Gowdy.
6: Iran is a number one leading state sponsor of terror. You've heard that many times in the whole world. They cannot have a nuclear weapon.
4: The jury gets back to deliberating this morning in Plymouth, Massachusetts, at Lindsey Clancy's trial, deciding if the mother is guilty of murdering her three children, as they also consider Clancy's insanity defense.
7: Her defense says she experienced psychosis and heard hallucinations telling her to kill herself and her kids. The prosecution says she's lying about those hallucinations and planned the murders because she wanted to kill herself and felt she had to kill her kids first.
4: Fox's Nate Foy outside the courthouse. Search continues in Arizona for 15 people unaccounted for in Grand Canyon flash flooding.
5: That flood destroyed trails and bridges, stranding hikers. A water pipeline was also knocked out. At least one person has died, and 60 others were able to safely evacuate. More thunderstorms and heavy rain are expected, complicating rescue efforts.
4: That's Fox's Marianne Rafferty. Much bigger search continues in a much larger flooding disaster in China, Nepal. More than 4,000 missing, now more than 900 dead. 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
12: 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I'm Tom Rooney. Multiple crews were needed to douse a blaze at the Smithfield Foods plant over the weekend. There was heavy smoke on several floors of the facility when crews arrived at about 5 yesterday morning. The fire was extinguished in about 45 minutes. There were no injuries. The cause is still under investigation. Hot, dry weather is making things challenging for firefighters in the Black Hills. The Chokecherry Fire is contained, and Bear Butte Trail has now been reopened after a lightning sparked that blaze Friday night. Small farm advocates say it's time to turn to regional food producers instead of giant corporations. Farm action leaders say market concentration is part of the problem behind the cyclospora outbreak in the U.S. this summer. The outbreak was traced back to Taylor Farms, a $7 billion company that controls 40% of the mixed salad market. Hundreds gathered to remember and celebrate the life of T. Denny Sanford over the weekend. Sanford donated over $4 billion during his lifetime, including over $2 billion in South Dakota. Former Mayor Paul Tenhaken says Sanford blazed a trail for all to follow.
13: We may never have someone who can give at the scale that Denny did, but every one of us can live with that same spirit. We can see a need and we can respond. We can use what we've been given to make life better for someone else.
12: Sanford founded First Premier Bank and Premier Bank Card. He passed away last month at the age of 90. The South Dakota Historical Society is searching for items to include in a 2076 time capsule. It's part of the America 250 Commission and will be buried at the USS South Dakota Battleship Memorial. It will be buried November 2nd, South Dakota's birth date. From the Kello.com News Center, I'm Tom Rooney.
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15: Mostly sunny today and plenty warm. Our high temperature at 90 degrees, a little cooler than yesterday in the north-northwest wind at 5 to 10. For tonight, partly cloudy, low 64. Tomorrow, a chance of some scattered rain developing in the afternoon with a high of 88. More thunderstorms forecast tomorrow night. From the Storm Center at Kelloland TV, I'm meteorologist Brian Karstens.
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21: Good morning, my friend. The marketplace of ideas is open. Welcome to the Greg Belford Show, Monday, August 31st. So now we are learning that a prosecutor in Letitia James' office claims that he was ordered to dig up dirt on people and groups affiliated with Donald Trump. This isn't a big shock. I mean, this is not, I don't think this is big news that we're finding out that prosecutors were after Donald Trump. Dig up dirt, not just on Donald Trump, but everybody associated with Donald Trump. And what's different now, I think you and I knew this. What's different now is you have an assistant attorney general who sent an agency-wide email last week, and he said his boss had ordered him to find and pursue crimes committed by people and groups that were all tied to Donald Trump, including Trump himself, Truth Social, and even if he didn't have any credible reason to target them. And this is pretty crazy. His name is David Weisenfeld. He's a former Brooklyn prosecutor. And again, I'm not surprised by this story. This is one of those things that we all knew was ongoing. And you kind of wondered, how long will people inside be able to keep a lid on this? So he said in his email that he was directed to target Trump himself, Truth Social, Hewlett-Packard, without having a credible reason for targeting them. And he wrote, allegedly in this email, if you believe Trump is using DOJ attorneys to prosecute his enemies and further his political interests, you should find it equally troubling that Tish James is doing exactly the same thing, he said. So this went out, the email went out to like 2,000 staffers, and then they put the lid on it. So not everybody saw the email before it was pulled, before it was withdrawn. But he said, I ask that you not serve as Tish's personal attorneys by targeting her political enemies. Instead, I hope you choose to prosecute crimes and find the individuals accountable rather than targeting individuals and then finding crimes. This is crazy. Targeting individuals and then finding crimes. So this is wild. Federal prosecutor now blowing the whistle here. And the initial story that went out was from the Times Union. They obtained the email that was sent out on Friday. So the email was immediately deleted, and it was wiped from the office's servers. So they're in full-blown panic cover-up mode, trying to cover this up. Letitia James, remember now, had sued President Trump, tried to get a $4 million-plus judgment against him, seize his assets. There was no victim, however, that was identified in the midst of all this. And now it seems like things are catching up with Letitia James, the New York Post editorial board, going after her. So this is the top prosecutor then within Letitia James' office. And the New York Post editorial board said this is highly credible testimony. It could easily be the final name in tossing James' civil case victory over Trump. Quite possibly cost her this fall's election. And even should investigators find enough other testimony or hard evidence, put her in serious criminal jeopardy. So then I saw Alina Habba. Remember, Alina Habba was a former, she was counsel to the president. And she was reacting to this on X. And she said, I stood on those courthouse steps every day and told you exactly what Letitia James was doing. She didn't find a crime and follow the evidence. She picked President Trump and went shopping for one. They called me a liar. Now the truth is coming from inside her own office. I told you so, Tish. The witch hunt just found its whistleblower. So this is just a huge story. We're going to talk about this coming up this morning. I'll open up the phone lines after 7. But I'm wondering, I mean, does this confirm what you had already believed? I would say it did for me. And again, the question that it raises is, should a prosecutor be looking for crimes first or picking the target first and then finding crimes? Which is what a lot of us have believed had been going on here with Donald Trump. So that's a big story this morning. Also, the U.S. launching strikes against Iran yesterday. This was the first offensive in weeks. And in part because the U.S. knew of Iran's plans. Apparently, Iran is, you know, that Iran had began attacking U.S. forces in Jordan. Iran now vowing to retaliate. But the U.S. fired the attack after Iran was allegedly setting up another wave of underwater mines in the Strait of Hormuz. And so the United States then attacked Iran. And again, now these are the first strikes in weeks. Iran has been struggling under the weight of the U.S. economic sanctions. U.S. forces struck two Iranian missile launchers on Larrick Island, one official told Fox News. The president said that Iran would have used a nuclear weapon if it had one. Well, then that's been a pretty common phrase from the president. So Iran began attacking U.S. forces in Jordan yesterday after American forces had struck Iranian missile launchers on Larrick Island. So no significant impact so far, according to sources. The president saying yesterday that Iran would have used a nuclear weapon if they had one. And he warned that Israel and much of the Middle East, he said, would have been destroyed. If they would have had a nuclear weapon, they would have fired it. These are very violent, evil people. So I think the Middle East would have essentially been gone. But Israel definitely would have been gone. I guess we would be next, or Europe, or... But no, you cannot let them have a nuclear weapon. And they won't have a nuclear weapon. So more strikes against Iran over the weekend. And in this case, a surprise attack, the U.S. hitting Iran rather than waiting for additional strikes, the U.S. hitting first. Also, Dolly Parton was laid to rest in a private funeral over the weekend. So this was a private service attended only by immediate family that took place. And, you know, we talked a lot about her death last week. She was 80 years old. And her family described it as a brief battle with cancer. So fans and friends, she got a lot of fans across the country who want to pay their respects to Dolly. They said if they wish to do so, you can donate to her book gifting organization, the Imagination Library. So she was laid to rest on Friday, actually. It was a private service attended only by immediate family on Friday. And then the song she picked for her funeral was If We Never Meet Again This Side of Heaven. It's a classic gospel song, and that was played at her funeral. So that's the song that she had chosen. And Dolly Parton, the more that I have, you know, watching the reaction from people last week, she really is somebody that pulled people together. Pretty incredible, I think, person. So her funeral was on Friday. Google Maps has renamed Lake Ontario Lake America following President Trump's executive order. And this is... So, of course... That's not Canada's name for it. New York is saying they won't abide by the name change. So, really, the bigger Canada reacting to this, but Google Maps now showing Lake America for users in the United States. Users in Canada still see Lake Ontario. And users outside both countries see both names. Apple Maps has not changed. Apple Maps still says Lake Ontario. And you had Canadian officials, I think the premier of Ontario, Doug Ford, put up a big Lake Ontario now and always sign on the Canadian side of the border. Some Canadian websites apparently briefly showed Lake America because they pull U.S. Map data. Their map data comes from the U.S. So now they're scrambling to fix it. You got more tariffs that'll be beginning 1 week from today, September 8th. So that's when Canada's counter tariffs are set to hit. And as I said last week, I believe this is about Trump getting under the skin of the people he's negotiating with. It's all about what's going on with the you know, with the trade. And I think that's what, but that remains a big story this morning. Also, you've got President Trump, who was upset with Kristen Welker in Meet the Press yesterday. And she apparently was questioning his endorsement record. And Welker said Trump had mixed results with his endorsements. But Trump lashed out at it and urged the commissioner of the FCC to take the threat to our country very seriously. How can anyone be allowed to say this, working for freely given public airwaves? Results are attached. Because of this purposeful inaccuracy, she will be reported to the FCC for rebuke or punishment. Unfortunately, she's not the only one, the president said. And a spokesperson for NBC reacted to this, said, Kristen is one of the best in the business. We get low standards over at NBC, I guess. I'm just saying. So the president heating it up. What do you? I'm curious as to what you think about this. This was the president again on True Social, and Welker said that Trump would loom large over the midterms. When it came to endorsements, she said he had some mixed results, but most recently his pick of Senator Darlene Graham was successful in her primary battle. So Trump was upset. He said because of her purposeful inaccuracy. And he said, unfortunately, she's not the only one. The radical left news is going out of their way to harass, demean, and libel anything Trump. I think it's the same. We saw the same thing with Letitia, you know, as we're talking about what's going on with Letitia James. Got to get Trump. We've got to get Trump at all costs. And I think there are those in the media, it's the same kind of mentality. So this is a story from Breitbart. They say Trump's endorsements overall have proved helpful then for Republican candidates. Not all of his endorsements have won, but he's got an incredible record. I mean, getting the Trump endorsement has meant a lot to a lot of people. I don't know that it's changed anybody's vote, but it's kind of like a seal of approval, right? So at least 10 of Trump's picks have been defeated this cycle. Include 4 U.S. House hopefuls and 6 candidates for governor. And among them, Mike Lindell, who did not win. Mentioning Lindell, Mike Lindell went to the Minnesota Supreme Court. He wanted a recount of the state's gubernatorial primary election. He lost by 11 points. And the Chief Justice of the Minnesota Supreme Court on Saturday said Lindell argues that he is entitled to a full recount for both the Democratic and Republican primary results for governor to ensure that there are no anomalies in the ballots. And the judge went on to say Lindell's focused on alleged anomalies confused the purpose of a manual recount with an election contest. So Judge Hudson also wrote that the Minnesota Secretary of State's office and the state canvassing board were not committing any wrongful act or omission or error. So anyway, Lindell going to the Minnesota Supreme Court without any success, and they ruled on Saturday. One other big story this morning, the Secretary of Transportation, Sean Duffy, talking about an upcoming announcement from the Trump administration's fraud crackdown. He said there would be an unprecedented fraud crackdown announcement today. He tagged Homeland Security Secretary Mark Wayne Mullen, the Department of Homeland Security, as well as some other federal agencies. But Duffy didn't give any details of the announcement, when or where it would take place, but saying that this would take place today. So the administration has been cracking down on fraud. Trump established the White House Task Force to Eliminate Fraud back in March, and they're coordinating efforts then involving federal benefit programs. DOJ has also created a National Fraud Enforcement Division to investigate and prosecute the theft or fraudulent misuse of taxpayer dollars. So we may be hearing, Duffy promising an announcement today, an unprecedented fraud crackdown. And that's the top of the news stack this morning. Hope you had a great weekend. Always great to be with you. Thanks so much for being here at 626. Partly cloudy in 70. 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
15: Another warm afternoon, but not as hot as yesterday. Our high temperature at 90 in the Sioux Falls area. North winds at about 5 to 10 this afternoon. For tonight, partly cloudy skies, low 64. We'll watch for a chance of scattered rain. Maybe a couple thunderstorms around tomorrow. Our high temperature, 88. From the Storm Center at Keboland TV, I'm meteorologist Brian Karsten.
21: It's Sioux Falls at 6:30. Partly cloudy and 70 currently at Kello. 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Then we'll check in with Tom Rooney in the Kello.com News Center. Coming up here in a few moments, I'll run down all the news stories that are trending in the news this morning. That's all on the way. 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
1: News. I'm Therese Crowley. Iran vows to resist a new round of U.S. Treasury sanctions and strikes out two U.S. bases in Jordan. Fox has learned no significant impact. Nearly all missiles intercepted after the U.S. struck Iranian missile batteries, preparing to launch new sea mines into the Strait of Hormuz. President Trump tells Fox Sunday Night in America.
5: We're doing a great job. The blockade has been unbelievable. The financial hits that we're giving them, we're hitting them very hard. Nobody's ever been hit like this. And they're a failing nation right now. And at the right point, we'll either win or they'll do something.
1: Monsoon season sends a torrent of mud and water through Grand Canyon's Bright Angel Canyon. 15 hikers missing, one dead. Update from Nepal, more than 4,200 missing in the glacier collapse flooding. Over 900 dead there. 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
12: Kello News Time is 6:31 from the Kello.com News Center. I'm Tom Rooney. The South Dakota State Fair opens in Huron Wednesday, and that typically marks the beginning of the final push in election years. Governor Larry Roden says the Republican Party is coming together after the four-way Republican Party gubernatorial primary and runoff. He's touting his success in pulling people together to accomplish the state's business.
6: You know, I was the one of the four that had proven that I knew how to build relationships and bring people together. And on the prison vote, to get that funded, some pretty heavy lifting. And it required somebody that could bring people together.
12: Governor Roden faces Democrat Dan Ahlers in the November election. Small farm advocates say it's time to turn to regional food producers instead of giant corporations. Farm action leaders say market concentration is part of the problem behind the cyclospora outbreak in the U.S. this summer. The outbreak was traced back to Taylor Farms, a $7 billion company that controls 40% of the mixed salad market. Multiple crews were needed to douse a blaze at the Smithfield Foods plant over the weekend. There was heavy smoke on several floors at the facility when crews arrived at about 5 yesterday morning. The fire was extinguished in about 45 minutes with no injuries. 54 empty shoes will be set out at a vigil tonight to remember the people who lost their lives to drug overdose in Minnehaha and Lincoln counties over the past year. The vigil will be held at the River Greenway Amphitheater at 8 tonight. And the Mitchell Corn Palace is a top 5 roadside attraction in the U.S., according to a recent study. A global car rental firm ranked the palace 5th, with Wall Drug just 3 spots behind in number 8. It carries a 4.3-star Google rating online. From the Kello.com News Center, I'm Tom Rooney.
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15: Mostly sunny today and plenty warm. Our high temperature at 90 degrees, a little cooler than yesterday, and a north-northwest wind at 5 to 10. For tonight, partly cloudy, low 64. Tomorrow, a chance of some scattered rain developing in the afternoon with a high of 88. More thunderstorms forecast tomorrow night. From the Storm Center at Kettleland TV, I'm meteorologist Brian Karstens.
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7: The New York Times has Bill Gates sounding an alarm. 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Bill Gates says a lot of things. For years, he was the loudest AI optimist in the room, promising cures and prosperity. Climate change was going to be the world's top priority until he decided it wasn't. In 2004 at Davos, he promised SPAN would be solved within 2 years. Yeah, right. He wanted rich countries on 100% synthetic beef with new laws to push you there. He's arguing against his own wallet, and that counts. And so does a track record. It's a good thing that no one cares about Bill Gates. Be sure to get my free newsletter at getkim.com. 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
0: Well, U.S. forces struck Iranian missile launchers on Larak Island after observing them preparing rockets and sea mines in the Strait of Hormuz. And so then that prompted Iran to launch missile attacks against U.S. bases in Jordan. And nearly all of the incoming missiles were reportedly intercepted, so no significant impacts as a result of this. But it does mark the first escalation then between the U.S. and Iran in over a month. President Trump announced a historic deal granting the U.S. majority control over 65 billion barrels of proven oil reserves in Venezuela. So it's a 100-year agreement and aims to substantially lower U.S. gas prices and replenish the strategic petroleum reserve. President Trump also amplified a call from a coalition of Christian lawmakers to establish legal pathways for Jewish Canadians to immigrate to the United States. And they're concerned about rising anti-Semitism in Canada. And you've got, of course, the ongoing trade disputes between the two countries. So more than 2,000 Jewish Canadians have expressed interest in relocating to the U.S. because of safety concerns. Canada had reported nearly 7,000 anti-Semitic incidents. And even the Canadian Prime Minister, Mark Carney's talked about it. He's talked about the severe rise in anti-Semitism. He said that 2/3 of religious-motivated hate crimes in the previous year targeted Jewish Canadians. President Trump also says that he'll report NBC's Meet the Press host, Kristen Welker, to the FCC for rebuke or punishment after she stated his primary endorsement record had mixed results. The president said he claimed a 99% overall success rate, including 100% for Senate, 98% for House candidates. And when you look at some of his endorsements for governors, where he's those endorsements haven't been successful in all cases. So NBC News defending, of course, Welker. FCC officials said, they have limited authority over individual journalists and cannot censor content. Nor would you want them to, right? Don't want the FCC censoring content. And you and I will make that choice. NBC should make that choice. They won't. Google Maps says they began displaying Lake America instead of Lake Ontario for users in the United States. This is following the president's executive order to rename the lake in the midst of the trade war that's beginning between the U.S. and Canada. So Canadian users continue to see Lake Ontario. Users outside the U.S. and Canada actually see both names. And this is getting a lot of reaction. Seneca Nation is criticizing this. They're calling for its Seneca Nation and other indigenous leaders calling for a reversal of the name change. and citing disrespect for their culture and a violation of a 1794 treaty. So the move has also been rejected by Canadian and New York state officials. A U.S. district judge declined to block the president's newest executive order limiting birthright citizenship. But she questioned its viability and allowed immigrant rights advocates then to amend their complaint, which means the legal challenge will continue. So Judge Boardman, who is an appointee of former President Joe Biden, described Trump's new order as unprecedented. So this is his August 6th order, aims to deny citizenship to children whose parents worked for foreign governments, engaged in fraud to obtain citizenship, are classified as alien enemies, or are involved in birth tourism. Dolly Parton was laid to rest on Friday. It's a private family funeral service that was attended by immediate family members then in Nashville. And she had requested to be buried in a cotton dress, resting in a bed, a plush cotton. And she specified that the gospel hymn, "If We Never Meet Again," be sung at her service because it was her father's favorite. And so that was also featured at her funeral. If you're an Apple TV customer, Apple has increased the monthly subscription price for their streaming service, Apple TV, from $12.99 to $14.99. Also changing its annual price from $99 to $119 in the U.S. So the individual Apple One bundle, which includes Apple TV and some other services, also rose to $21.95. So this marks the fourth price increase for Apple TV in 4 years, tripling its monthly fee from the original 2019 launch price of $4.99. I had it for a short period of time at $4.99. I was interested in the Foundation series, and there wasn't a lot of it. And I didn't hold on to it for a very long time. There just was, for me, I didn't find a lot of material that up my alley on Apple TV. Also, Coyote versus Acme debuted to $15.5 million over the weekend. Now, Spider-Man Brand New Day is still number one, maintaining its number one spot for a fifth consecutive weekend. It grossed $22 million. Coyote versus Acme had initially been shelved for a tax write-off, and then they wound up releasing it anyway. And Coyote versus Acme debuted in second place with $15.5 million. I love those characters. Those Warner Brothers characters. This is sad news. A flash flood that swept through Grand Canyon's Bright Angel Canyon and Phantom Ranch area caused more than 20 people to go missing, led to the evacuation of at least 62 people. So the National Park Service coordinating search and rescue efforts, also asking the public for information on those that they have not been able to locate. I think they said more than 20 are still missing. So later reports indicated the number was revised to about 15. Michigan Democratic Senate nominee Abdul El-Sayed apologized to the state's Jewish Democratic Caucus for, he made a comment that hurt people. So people who are hurt other people is what he was saying. So hurt people. He made those comments after an attempted terrorist attack on a synagogue, a temple Israel synagogue. So he admitted his attempt to offer context for the attacker's actions was a mistake. And he said it was an inspired act of terrorism that had deliberately targeted Michigan's Jewish community. So his apology follows his victory in Michigan, and he's trying to repair then relations with Jewish Democrats ahead of the November election. Two people were killed, 9 others injured, and authorities are investigating a mass shooting that erupted at a gathering on Locust Street. And this is New Jersey is where this happened. Early Sunday, yeah. Locust Street in Trenton, New Jersey. So two people killed, 9 were injured there. You had another mass event where 1 person was killed and 9 wounded at Chicago's Washington Park. So a 35-year-old man, 9 other wounded individuals, incredible, an unknown gunman who opened fire there into a large gathering. And Alderman Jeanette Taylor, who represents Washington Park, expressed deep disappointment about the shooting occurring in a park near a playground as well as homes. Thieves have stolen approximately 40,000 pounds of Pabst Blue Ribbon beer, which is valued at more than $70,000. So it was stolen in 2 distinct cargo thefts at an Anheuser-Busch distribution center. Thieves used fraudulent documents then to pick it up. Pabst Blue Ribbon issued a public ultimatum then of 18 days and 44 minutes for the beer's return, referencing the founding year of Pabst, which is 1844. Scottie Scheffler won his 2nd FedEx Cup title and the Tour Championship by 3 strokes, closing with a 4-under-66 after overcoming a 3-shot deficit. So he joined golf legends Tiger Woods and Rory McIlroy as only the 3rd player to win multiple FedEx Cup championships. Indianapolis Colts wide receiver Keenan Allen arrested in downtown Indianapolis on misdemeanor charges of operating a vehicle while intoxicated, as well as some other charges. Other sports news trending, Roger Federer was inducted into the International Tennis Hall of Fame in a pretty emotional ceremony, delivered a tear-filled thank you speech after being introduced by his wife. So it drew thousands of fans, created a Federer Fest atmosphere. Aaron Donald has officially come

0: first career NASCAR Cup Series victory. So he secured the final spot in the NASCAR postseason chase in overtime. So his victory at the track, this was at the track that nearly ended his career in a crash 3 years ago. Week zero of the 2026 college football season. It's also trending, kicking off with some major wins and upsets. All right, other news that's trending, South Carolina police officer was killed and another was injured in a gunfight with a suspect after they responded to a domestic dispute call. And the officer who was killed had served 2 years with the department, 29 years old, survived by his wife and two children. The suspect had an extensive criminal record. NASA has launched a $4.3 billion Nancy Grace Roman Space Telescope from Kennedy Space Center. It was launched by SpaceX on a Falcon Heavy rocket. So the telescope blasted off to hunt for planets, explore dark energy, survey the cosmos. It's equipped with a field of view 100 times wider than the Hubble's. Mike Lindell promised a Supreme Court appeal after the Minnesota Supreme Court denied his petition for a recount. They said it lacked his claims lacked merit and confused the purpose of a recount with an election contest. So Lindell said he would appeal the decision to the U.S. Supreme Court. Those are the stories trending this morning in Belf's News Gallery. 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
0: 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Prosecutor inside Letitia James' office went public with something a lot of us have suspected. They were out to get Trump. We'll talk about it coming up. 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
1: The fighting has flared up again. I'm Dave Anthony, Fox News, as Iran retaliates to the first U.S. attack since July 29th.
2: Overnight, Iran launched at least 8 ballistic missiles at U.S. forces in Jordan. A U.S. source familiar tells Fox News there were no significant impacts, and the majority of the incoming fire was intercepted. The attack came after U.S. forces struck Iran's Larak Island after identifying preparations for an IRGC rocket launch that was meant to place new sea mines in the Strait of Hormuz.
1: That's Fox's Trey Kingston. Tel Aviv oil prices rising more than 3% because of all that. But the president keeps touting the new Venezuela oil deal months after the U.S. military captured leader Nicolas Maduro.
3: The acting president of Venezuela, Delcy Rodriguez, over the weekend said that this deal is a step toward economic recovery. And President Trump posted about this over the weekend, writing this in part on Truth Social. One of the things I'm going to do with the Venezuelan oil is fill up the strategic national reserves. The reserves hitting their lowest level in more than 4 decades to respond to global supply disruptions and high fuel prices. Well, this newly announced deal grants the U.S. the development of 17 strategic oil fields to produce 1.5 million barrels per day.
1: Fox's Alex Hogan. The search continues in Arizona after weekend flash flooding swept through an area of the Grand Canyon, killing at least one person, leaving 15 others unaccounted for. As rescuers continue a massive search in the flooding catastrophe that hit China and Nepal last week, more than 4,000 people remain missing there. Of those, State Department spokesman Tommy Pigott tells Fox,
4: 85 Americans approximately unaccounted for currently. We have now seen 11 Americans be safely evacuated and currently have no confirmed deaths of U.S. citizens at this time.
1: But more than 900 others were killed. Jury deliberations resume next hour in Plymouth, Massachusetts at Lindsay Clancy's murder trial and the killing of her 3 children. 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
5: Born on America's darkest day, September 11th, 01, the Tunnel to Towers Foundation, they have helped American heroes ever since. 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
9: 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I'm Tom Rooney. Multiple crews were needed to douse a blaze at the Smithfield Foods plant over the weekend. There was heavy smoke on several floors of the facility when crews arrived at about 5 yesterday morning. The fire was extinguished in about 45 minutes. There were no injuries, and the cause is under investigation. Small farm advocates say it's time to turn to regional food producers instead of giant corporations. Farm Action co-founder Joe Maxwell says market concentration is part of the problem behind the cyclospora outbreak in the U.S. this summer. The outbreak was traced back to Taylor Farms, a $7 billion company that controls 40% of the mixed salad market.
10: 40% of the mixed salad kits in the country are Taylor Farms. 40%. So regardless of where you walk into, the likelihood is that you could be dealing with Taylor Farms. The restaurants and the others need to be asking more questions.
9: There were 11,000 cases of cyclosporiasis in the U.S. this summer, including 17 in South Dakota. The South Dakota State Fair opens in Huron Wednesday, and that typically marks the beginning of the final push in election years. Governor Larry Roden says the Republican Party is coming together after the 4-way Republican Party gubernatorial primary and runoff. He says his record in office shows he's able to bring diverse groups together to accomplish the state's business. And hundreds gathered to remember and celebrate the life of T. Denny Sanford over the weekend. Sanford passed away at the age of 90 last month, having donated over $4 billion. Included in that was nearly $2 billion in ongoing health care initiatives. He made his fortune by founding First Premier Bank and Premier Bank Card. From the Kello.com News Center, I'm Tom Rooney.
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12: Another warm afternoon, but not as hot as yesterday. Our high temperature at 90 in the Sioux Falls area. North winds at about 5 to 10 this afternoon. For tonight, partly cloudy skies, low 64. We'll watch for a chance of scattered rain. Maybe a couple thunderstorms around tomorrow. Our high temperature, 88. From the Storm Center at Kelloland TV, I'm meteorologist Brian Karstens.
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18: A prosecutor inside Letitia James' office went public was something that a lot of people have suspected for a long time. I know I certainly have. Daniel Weisenfeld is an assistant attorney general in the inside her Investor Protection Bureau. And he sent an agency-wide email last week. And he said that his boss ordered him to find and pursue crimes committed by people and groups that were tied to Donald Trump, including Trump himself, as well as True Social and others, and going after them without a credible reason to target them. So no reason, go out there and find the reason. He told colleagues that if they think Trump was using the is using the Justice Department to go after his enemies, they should be just as troubled that Letitia James is doing the same thing. So the email goes out to a huge list of staffers. Then it was pulled down. Weisenfeld was placed on paid leave. James' office is calling it a personnel matter. They say they enforce the law without regard to politics. Do you believe it for a moment? So this isn't somebody on the outside of her office who's critical. This is somebody inside her office who had put it in writing, sent out an email, which they then pulled down. And I would love to get your reaction to this. Does the email confirmed? Does it confirm what you already believed about Letitia James? And this is a case where, I mean, should a prosecutor be looking for crimes first or picking the target of an investigation first? What's your perspective on this? 605-336-1320. You want prosecutors looking for crimes or picking targets and then finding crimes? I'd love to get your reaction. 605-336-1320 is the Kello hotline. 605-336-1320. So now you got an insider from within her office who is saying this is what was going on. Does it change the way you see her cases against Donald Trump? Let me hear from you. 605-336-1320. Pretty crazy stuff. So again, Daniel Weisenfeld is a former Brooklyn prosecutor, now works in James Investor Protection Bureau. And he's saying that his boss had instructed him to find and pursue crimes committed by Trump. By Trump, not only by Trump, but by Trump allies. He was told to, he was told by one of the bureau chiefs to target Trump himself, True Social, Hewlett Packard, because it was a, there was a merger, a DOJ approved merger. So looked into Trump, True Social, Hewlett Packard, and do it without having a credible reason for targeting the organizations and the individuals. This is what I think a lot of us, as we watched, you know, Trump and all of the charges that Donald Trump was facing, this kind of lawfare is what so many of us have been up in arms about. And what's different now is, you know, I think a lot of us that have not trusted Letitia James throughout any of this, she's just, it was clear what was happening. Now you've got evidence showing that, yeah, that's exactly what was going on. So I would love to hear from you. 605-336-1320 is the Kello hotline. Right now is a great time to call. So does this confirm what you had already believed about Letitia James? And again, I think there's a basic question here. Do you want prosecutors looking for crimes and prosecuting crimes, or do you want, you know, picking a target, finding crimes, and then prosecuting? Which is what we've seen. And again, commonly, it's what we refer to as lawfare. So give me a shout this morning. I'd love to know what you're thinking regarding this. This is not a surprise to me. Because do you feel vindicated in any way? Because this is what we believe. We were watching this going, we talked about it at the time, and a number of you were, you know, just outraged at what Letitia James was doing to Trump. And Weisenfeld went on to say that if you believe Trump is using DOJ attorneys to prosecute his crimes and further his political interests, you should find it equally troubling that Tish James is doing exactly the same thing. I ask you that you not serve as Tish's personal attorneys by targeting her political enemies. Instead, I hope you choose to prosecute crimes, find the individuals accountable, rather than targeting individuals and then finding crimes. This is what his email said. And his email was pulled down. So the email went out, and I think about 2,000 people saw the email. And then it was pulled down. I mean, then it was no longer available. So if you didn't see it immediately, then the email was pulled down. He asked that his colleagues, this is a story from the New York Post. He asked his colleagues to focus on prosecuting rampant nonprofit homeless shelter fraud. What have we been talking about for months? These kinds of crimes. And what do you see? You see people like Nick Shirley, who did, I thought, in an absolutely incredible job finding the nonprofit fraud that was going on in Minnesota. Now going on to California, so frightened of Nick Shirley and the undercover work that he's been doing, passing the, you know, the Stop Nick Shirley Act. It's just, this just gets crazier. So let me hear from you, 605-336-1320. Again, this is something that I think I know many of us believe, because we talked about it at the times that Letitia James was going after Donald Trump. Now to find that somebody in her Investor Protection Bureau felt the same way and is saying, if you're bothered by what, you know, DOJ under Trump is doing, you should be bothered by what Tish James is doing. So I'd love to get your reaction. 605-336-1320. Good morning, Brian. You're on Kello.
19: Good morning, Greg. How are you?
18: I'm doing well. Thanks.
19: Good morning. I will say this. I do feel vindicated, like you were asking. I will say, what took so long? Why does it always seem like it takes forever to find these things out? Like, how long was this email sitting around? You know, did it really take that long to figure out what we've already known for, what's it been, 4 years or
18: whatever? Well, my understanding, this is a recent email. I mean, I'm trying to take a look at the timing. So it's a since deleted email, but the media got a hold of it. So the media actually has the email. And is reporting on it.
19: Yeah, yeah. To answer your previous question or whatever about the, you know, what do you want out of your prosecutor? I mean, I definitely just want them to prosecute the crimes that already exist. I don't want them targeting people and then trying to find crimes that people commit. That seems like it's out of their purview, doesn't it? Like the name prosecutor. It's just that. They should just prosecute crimes that are brought to them.
18: Yeah, that's absolutely right. And I have no problem investigating, and you learn information and following that up. But, you know, what we have seen going on with Donald Trump was all politically motivated. All of this politically motivated lawfare.
19: For sure. I mean, that being said, I understand, like, you know, prosecuting like a drug ring or a big drug gang or something like that. So then you get some targeting of groups or stuff like that. But, I mean, this seems, like you said, it's politically motivated, and it definitely always has been. And it's happened on both sides of the fence, I think. But definitely more pointed towards Donald Trump and the Republican Party than anybody else I've ever seen.
18: Well, what is it about Trump that just causes people to lose their minds?
19: He's an outsider.
18: I mean, I'm still trying to figure that out. It just, again, we got to send him to jail, and we're going to find any crime. We're going to get in there, and whatever we can find, we're just going to, I mean, wow.
19: I think it's the fact that he was willing to shake things up, and he's going to change a system that was corrupt. That's my personal opinion.
18: Well, I'm glad you shared it with me, Brian. Thanks so much for the phone call. Phone lines are open if you want to join the program. Give me a shout. 605-336-1320. 605-336-1320. And remember, Letitia James was the one who, even before she was elected, she promised to prosecute Trump for crimes committed in New York State if she was elected. And then she kept her word after she took office. Now we're finding that you've got a veteran prosecutor in the state saying he was told to find and pursue crimes committed by Trump as well as Trump allies. He says Trump himself, Truth Social, without having a credible reason for targeting the organizations and the individuals. Yeah, that's the thing. No credible reason. If you have a credible reason, I don't think any of us want to see, you know, we expect to be held accountable by the law and by prosecutors. If we violate the law, I expect to be held accountable. But in this case, without any credible reason. Clint, I'm glad you called. You're on Kello.
20: Happy Monday. The key is, it's called probable cause. You can't just say, well, I don't like Donald Trump, so we're going to go and, you know, turn over every possible rock we can. You know, it's just like that attorney general from New York. I mean, she ran on, I'm going to take Donald Trump down. Well, you don't have any proof of anything. It's ridiculous. And I think that the reason that they've gone after like Donald so bad is because you now see on both sides of the aisle there is a group or whatever that actually runs this country, and when someone comes in that totally disrupts, you know, their flow, what they want, they come after you like nobody's business.
18: Absolutely. It kind of seems that way, doesn't it? I mean, I've been blown away. You know, the animosity, some of that I understand. I think Trump doesn't do himself the biggest favors, but all of this lawfare, then you begin to worry what other people are experiencing the same kind of thing.
20: Oh, there's a lot of people that have experienced this, and not just in the Trump administration. And I wish that people would kind of just open their eyes and question everything instead of just lock, stock, and barrel. Oh, I'm a Democrat, so I think all of this, or I'm a Republican, so I think all of this. There are seriously nefarious things on all sides, and they do. They take people out if they're in the way, and we really, as a country, need to remember why we have what we have, and it's important. Our constitutional rights can never be stepped upon, no matter what's going on. And I think another example, COVID showed that. We stomped on rights, and that never can happen again.
18: It's pretty incredible what this attorney is saying. He's saying, appealing to prosecutors, he said, I hope you choose to prosecute crimes and find the individuals accountable rather than targeting individuals and then finding crimes. And that, to me, 100%. Just seems like common sense.
20: Yep. Absolutely. It should be that way. That's the law is supposed to be.
18: Yeah, absolutely right. Clint, thanks so much for the call. Give me a shout. I would love to hear from you. Our phone lines are open 605-336-1320. I would love to get your take on this. So does this email then confirm what you had already believed about Letitia James? And again, for me, the main question is, should a prosecutor be looking for crimes first or picking the target first? Which they did here. They picked Trump. Right? Trump was the target. True Social, anybody related to Trump, and then looking for crimes with those people. And this is the first time, really, that we've got somebody. This is an insider, then. This is somebody inside Letitia James' office who put it in writing. And I'd love to get your reaction to this. 605-336-1320. 605-336-1320. So the initial email was obtained by the Times Union. And this was sent out on Friday. So this is, Brian was asking about this. This is relatively recent. The email was sent out on Friday. So this just happened. This isn't like it happened. Brian was asking the question, why haven't we heard about this? Because it just happened, and we are hearing about it. So I'd love to get your reaction. Again, Weisenfeld wrote in the email that if you believe Trump is using DOJ attorneys to prosecute his enemies and further his political interests, you should find it equally troubling that Tish James is doing exactly the same thing. So I would love to get your reaction to this. Again, this is what I think many of us believe this. What's different here is now you've got an attorney out there who worked for Letitia James who was saying, yeah, that's exactly what was going on. That is exactly correct. That is what was going on. And that's what, to me, is mind-blowing. So Letitia James, if you, she had previously sued President Trump. tried to secure a $400 million judgment against him, seize his assets. No victim was identified. You remember all of that. The this is a big story this morning. New York Post editorial board had a piece responding to this, and they say that, you know, this is highly credible testimony that could easily be the final nail in tossing James' civil case victory over Trump. Quite possibly cost her this fall's election, they say. James' failures and abuses have long been obvious to us, including her stunning failure to target tens of billions in Medicaid fraud. Plenty of other elected Democrats know she's been a disaster, even though they don't say they don't dare say so. Yeah, absolutely. The Medicaid fraud and all of that's going on with that. So this is, you had, and that's what I found so incredible with Nick Shirley and what he did in Minnesota. Goes into Minnesota, blows the lid off the Medicaid, you know, or the Medicare fraud rather, excuse me, the Medicare fraud and whatnot that was going on in that state. Really shines a bright light on what's going on. And when do you see then prosecutors who are, and this is not a blanket condemnation of prosecutors, but when that kind of fraud is out there, why don't you see them going after that with the same kind of aggressiveness that they pursue Donald Trump? And I think on Main Street, that just makes absolutely no sense. 727, it's mostly cloudy in 70. 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
12: Mostly sunny today and plenty warm. Our high temperature at 90 degrees, a little cooler than yesterday in the north-northwest wind at 5 to 10. For tonight, partly cloudy, low 64. Tomorrow, a chance of some scattered rain developing in the afternoon with a high of 88. More thunderstorms forecast tomorrow night. From the Storm Center at Kettleland TV, I'm meteorologist Brian Karstens.
18: And in Sioux Falls at 7:30, mostly cloudy and 70 currently at Kello. News and information update on the way. We'll check in with Fox News Radio. Tom Rooney is in the Kello.com News Center. So headlines coming up here in just a few moments. Hope you had a wonderful weekend. Great to have you along this morning. Always fly by so fast. Kello History Quiz is on the way. 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
1: News. I'm Gianna Gelosi. For the first time in a month, the U.S. and Iran have traded fire, with U.S. forces hitting two Iranian rocket launchers and Iran retaliating by firing at U.S. bases in Jordan.
3: Overnight, Iran launched at least eight ballistic missiles at U.S. forces in Jordan. A U.S. source familiar tells Fox News there were no significant impacts and the majority of the incoming fire was intercepted.
1: That's Fox's Trey Yanks. President Trump vowing to replenish the strategic petroleum reserve with his new Venezuelan oil deal that some experts say could shift focus off the Strait of Hormuz.
4: Well, this newly announced deal grants the U.S. the development of 17 strategic oil fields to produce 1.5 million barrels per day.
1: Fox's Alex Hogan, acting president of Venezuela, says this deal is a step towards economic recovery. 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
9: Kello News Time is 7:31 from the Kello.com News Center. I'm Tom Rooney. Multiple crews were needed to douse a blaze at the Smithfield Foods plant over the weekend. There was heavy smoke on several floors of the facility when crews arrived at about 5 yesterday morning. The fire was extinguished in 45 minutes. There were no injuries. A conservative investment approach is generating subpar returns for the South Dakota State investment portfolio. State Investment Officer Matt Clark testified to legislators this past week that the returns have been especially hard hit in the last 4 years. But he believes the day is coming when patience will pay off.
5: People often ask, well, why do you keep following this contrarian asset allocation approach, you know, if it's killing you so bad? Well, because it has added value over the long term and we retain our faith in it. You'll go years being more cautious than others while the markets keep going up. And then, boom, something will change and it'll swing hard the other way and you'll get a huge win quickly.
9: The lower returns required lower benefit payments this past year of just over 1.5%. Retirement officials say the coming year's cost of living adjustment will be in the 2% range. The South Dakota State Fair opens in Huron Wednesday. That typically marks the beginning of the final push in election years. Governor Larry Roden says the Republican Party is coming together after the four-way Republican Party gubernatorial primary and runoff. He says he's proven his ability to bring diverse groups together to accomplish the state's business. And 54 empty shoes will be set out at a vigil in Sioux Falls tonight to remember the people who lost their lives to drug overdose in Minnehaha and Lincoln counties in the past year. The vigil will be held at the River Greenway Amphitheater at 8 tonight. The Arc of Dreams will be lit in purple, the international color of overdose awareness. From the Kello.com News Center, I'm Tom Rooney.
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12: Another warm afternoon, but not as hot as yesterday. Our high temperature at 90 in the Sioux Falls area. North winds at about 5 to 10 this afternoon. For tonight, partly cloudy skies, low 64. We'll watch for a chance of scattered rain. Maybe a couple thunderstorms around tomorrow. Our high temperature, 88. From the Storm Center at Kettleland TV, I'm meteorologist Brian Karstens.
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0: 6. 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Well, there's some controversy, I guess, surrounding the Day of Thunder sequel. Tom Cruise will be making Days of Thunder 2. The original film came out in 1990. And so Randy Quaid was in the original 1990 film. And he's ripping now into Anne Hathaway as a horrible choice for the Days of Thunder sequel. So, and he did this on social media. So Cruise and Hathaway appeared in an Instagram reel announcing the sequel. It'll hit screens next year. And so Randy Quaid responds to this on X. Now, Quaid was in the original Days of Thunder. And Quaid says, we need Nicole Kidman back. You need the original girl. It's not personal. It's filmmaking. Anne isn't sexy because, and if you haven't noticed, she's pregnant, he said. And then he doubled down on his original tweet and followed up and said, Anne Hathaway is a leftist, woke, horrible choice for Days of Thunder. NASCAR audiences who are MAGA. The sexy older chick for Tom in this film needs to be Nicole. That's the casting that would sell the idea. He said, this is a weird thing. Like they wanted to come out and tank, he said. So obviously, Tom Cruise and Nicole Kidman have split. They started the original 1990 production. They have not worked together since Cruise filed for divorce in 2001. So, as Quaid says, Anne Hathaway is expecting her third child, visibly pregnant in the announcement video. And she said she plans to have this baby and then make the movie. To which Cruise replies, that's a good idea, he said. So Cruise will be back as Cole Trickle in Days of Thunder 2, but Randy Quaid ripping into Anne Hathaway. But Quaid's got a point here. The NASCAR audience, right? Who's the NASCAR audience? And I don't know what you know about Anne Hathaway, but and her politics. It's a little something. It's an unusual choice, but we'll see how it does. I don't know. I think Randy Quaid, maybe more than anything else, he's helping the film by bringing, talking about it and bringing it to the forefront for many people. A few other stories I wanted to share with you. This is crazy. This is from New Zealand. And you may have seen there's some incredible images of this green fireball that lit up the night sky over New Zealand. And it was incredible. So videos caught it as a meteor exploded through the atmosphere. Countless people catching sight of it. Videos and whatnot. And people were on social media saying, heads up, a very bright green fireball was seen pushing west to east over the upper North Island. So the fireball likely broke apart, scattered most of its pieces into the ocean. But people across the region were checking their security cameras for footage, and there is some pretty incredible views of this thing Witnesses described it as a big white light and bright green with a white tail. On the video footage that I saw, it was clearly green. So others described the meteor breaking into about three pieces then before fading. And the green fireballs, what causes the green? Nickel. Meteors are often comprised of nickel burning apart while passing through the atmosphere. And that's why you see a green color then as they're burning up through the atmosphere. This is, I don't know, maybe I should have used this story for Looney Tunes in the news today. The Porsche driver who was caught on camera pulling off an escape. This is in Los Angeles County. This is a Porsche, beautiful car, being hooked up to a tow truck on Friday. So the driver of the Porsche slammed the gas and dragged the tow arm down the street in Glendale. So there was metal was screeching. So this Porsche is it was retail for more than $100,000. So there was metal screeching. You ripped the rear bumper of the Porsche off, shredded the suspension before finally tearing free and then speeding away. And those online saying the car was probably being repossessed. And other one user said maybe the car was just parked illegally. How do you all know they're repossessing it? Could have just been parked illegally. These types park wherever they want. So others mocked the driver for trying to save $500, but ending up requiring a new rear bumper, other extensive repairs. Wow. And there's video of this, too. I saw this at the New York Post. The car is up, man, and the wheels are gone. It's trying to get away from the tow truck, and successfully did so. But at what cost? I think certainly was a question that I asked. I would love to know more on that story. Pretty incredible stuff. 7:44. Hope you had a great weekend. Good to have you along this morning. Coming up, got your chance to win a $20 gift card from Invictus Pizza. We'll take the Kello History Quiz. Also, today's birthdays. We'll look at today's calendar on the way for you. 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
3: 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Kids get flagged over song lyrics, one over a Bible verse because it had the word naked. The Associated Press found nearly 3,500 flagged student files sitting on the open internet without a password. So you need some house rules. No personal email on it. No late-night health questions. And the monitoring doesn't live on the laptop. It lives on the login. That means your kid signs into Chrome with the school account on your home computer, and it installs itself there. So keep school accounts in their own browser profile always. Treat that laptop like a postcard, not a diary. and join a million folks who get my free newsletter at getkim.com. It's the first week of school. Your kid gets an email. Your assignment didn't upload. Click here to resubmit. It looks real. 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
1: It's a good thing life isn't rocket science, because some people couldn't get off the launch pad.
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0: 36-year-old woman in Tennessee was arrested in an elementary school pickup line. She showed up at 3:30 to pick up her child after school dismissal. Well, school officials say they found her slumped over in the driver's seat while waiting in line. So they called the police. Police say she had watery eyes, slow, slurred speech, a staggered, unsteady walk. Yeah, those are all hints. Plus, maybe the bottle of empty vodka in her vehicle, mostly empty bottle in the back of her vehicle. Well, she said she had only two shots and was day drinking. She refused a field sobriety test, fought with police as they were trying to haul her away. She kicked one of the officers. Well, she was booked into jail on charges of DUI, second offense, felony assault on a law enforcement officer. Driving on a revoked license. So her problems are just starting. Birthdays on August 31st. Donald Finn is 31 today. Larry Fitzgerald is 43. Chris Tucker is 55. Debbie Gibson is 56. Richard Gere is 77 today. Van Morrison is 81, and today we remember James Coburn. You know, your kids know him as Henry J. Waternoose, the evil CEO of Monsters, Inc. I'll always remember him as our man, Flint. He was born on this date. My friend, if you are celebrating a birthday today, I hope you have a great personal holiday.
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0: Today we're taking the Kello Wayback Machine to 1997, our highlight in history today. It was on this date when Diana, Princess Diana, killed after the car she was riding in crashed in Paris. Her partner, Dodi Fayed, and the driver, also died in the accident. 1981, the first U.S. tennis championships began in 1886 in earthquake with an estimated magnitude of up to 7.3, devastated Charleston, South Carolina, killed at least 60 people. And on this date in 1992, a white separatist, Randy Weaver, surrendered to authorities in Idaho, ending an 11-day siege by federal agents that claimed the lives of Weaver's wife, son, and a deputy marshal. And that's a look at this day in history. Time now for the Kello History Quiz, and this is your chance to win a $20 gift card from Invictus Pizza if you're the first caller with the correct answer today. And if you've not had Invictus Pizza, oh, you're going to love it. Just a reminder, only one winner per household every 60 days. Well, it was 5 years ago that this show premiered on Hulu, starring Selena Gomez, Steve Martin, and Martin Short. So far, there have been 5 seasons, a sixth is coming in December. Name the show. It's a show that premiered on Hulu. Selena Gomez, Steve Martin, Martin Short. If you know the answer, call us now. 605 636-1320. 605-336-1320.
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1: Mostly sunny today and plenty warm. Our high temperature at 90 degrees, a little cooler than yesterday, and a north-northwest wind at 5 to 10. For tonight, partly cloudy, low 64. Tomorrow, a chance of some scattered rain developing in the afternoon with a high of 88. More thunderstorms forecast tomorrow night. From the Storm Center at Kettleland TV, I'm meteorologist Brian Karstens.
2: Inter Falls at 756, mostly cloudy and 70. Our Kello History Quiz. Well, it was 5 years ago that this show premiered on Hulu starring Selena Gomez, Steve Martin, and Martin Short. We asked you to name the show. And Troy Van Hull was the first caller with the correct answer. Name the show for us, Troy.
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2: Tamal Carroll was driving home from work in July when his heart stopped just outside Trinity Hospital. This is in Michigan. And a nurse, Jen Treese, had just finished her shift, spotted something wrong, pulled him from the truck, and started CPR until help arrived. A little more than a month later, Carroll returned to thank her in person, saying he's still here for his children and family because she was in the right place at the right time. Let's go to Texas, where this is in Nederland, Texas. Officers Christian Shetley and Tanner Thompson received life-saving awards after they found a driver not breathing at a three-vehicle crash in June. They started CPR immediately. The man later left the hospital and returned to thank them himself. Richard Newcost told the officers he wanted to live a better life and be kind to others after they brought him back. And that's a look at today's good news.

0: on the way. Dolly Parton was laid to rest in a private funeral on Friday. And still a lot of news regarding Dolly Parton that's out there and trending. The song that she chose to be played at her funeral was If We Never Meet Again This Side of Heaven. The classic gospel song. Been recorded by a number of other country greats, including Jerry Lee Lewis. So friends and family and fans saying farewell to Dolly Parton on Friday. 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
2: The conflict will keep escalating. I'm Dave Anthony, Fox News. After Iran retaliated yesterday's U.S. attacks, the first strikes in a month that targeted Iranian forces preparing to launch rockets with sea mines into the Strait of Hormuz. Fox's Trey Yingst is in Tel Aviv.
3: I just spoke with President Trump, who told Fox News the United States will respond to the Iranian attack on U.S. forces overnight in Jordan. The president said, "We're going to hit them hard. There will be a response." He indicated that all of the missiles, except one,

0: One were intercepted by U.S. air defense systems. One missile was identified as not going to hit anything significant, and they allowed it to pass through the airspace.
1: Iran also fired a drone intercepted by the United Arab Emirates. The president also just posted on Truth Social that Iran is officially a failed nation with no currency, 300% inflation, and their leadership is in total disarray. The renewed fighting has sent oil prices up more than 3% right now. It is back to work this hour for Lindsay Clancy's jury in Plymouth, Massachusetts. At her murder trial and the killing of her three kids. She's using an insanity defense, citing postpartum psychosis and severe mental health issues.
2: The jury is considering a range of verdicts. Not guilty due to a lack of criminal responsibility would likely result in civil confinement. First degree murder carries life in prison without the possibility of parole. Second degree murder is life with the possibility of parole. And manslaughter comes with a max sentence of 20 years.
1: That's Fox's Nate Foy outside the courthouse. 15 people still unaccounted for in Arizona after a flash flood in the Grand Canyon. At least one person was killed. And now an update on a much bigger flood catastrophe.
3: Rescuers are searching for as many as 900 workers believed to be trapped in tunnels at 12 hydropower sites that are buried in mud as the death toll continues to rise. Days after nearly 30-foot high waves of water swept through the area along the Nepal-China border. At least 900 people have died and more than 4,700 are still missing.
1: That's Tanya J. Powers. 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
4: 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Heroes like U.S. Army Sergeant William Bernard McKenna, exposed to burn pits. McKenna later died from T-cell lymphoma, leaving his wife, Dina, and two daughters. Tunnel to Towers honored Sergeant McKenna. 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Donate $11 a month. 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
7: 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I'm Tom Rooney. The South Dakota State Fair opens in Huron Wednesday, marking the beginning of the final push in election years. Governor Larry Roden says the Republican Party is coming together after the primary and runoff. He says he's proven his ability to bring people together to accomplish the state's business. Multiple crews were needed to douse a blaze at the Smithfield Foods plant over the weekend. There was heavy smoke on several floors at the facility when crews arrived at about 5 yesterday morning. The fire was extinguished in 45 minutes with no injuries. Authorities have identified the 19-year-old Brookings man who died in a crash on I-29 last week. Dayton Odom died when his vehicle was struck by a car going the wrong way on the interstate. Hundreds gathered to remember and celebrate the life of T. Denny Sanford over the weekend. Sanford donated over $4 billion during his lifetime, including more than $2 billion in South Dakota. Former Mayor Paul Tenhaken says Mr. Sanford blazed a trail for all to follow.
8: We may never have someone who can give at the scale that Denny did, but every one of us can live with that same spirit. We can see a need and we can respond. We can use what we've been given to make life better for someone else.
7: Sanford founded First Premier Bank and Premier Bank Card. He passed away last month at the age of 90. And the Mitchell Corn Palace is a top 5 roadside attraction in the U.S., according to a recent study. A global car rental firm ranked the palace number 5, with Wall Drug just 3 spots behind in 8th. Researchers describe it as an unusual attraction. It carries a 4.3-star Google rating online. From the Kello.com News Center, I'm Tom Rooney.
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10: Another warm afternoon, but not as hot as yesterday. Our high temperature at 90 in the Sioux Falls area. North winds at about 5 to 10 this afternoon. For tonight, partly cloudy skies, low 64. We'll watch for a chance of scattered rain. Maybe a couple thunderstorms around tomorrow. Our high temperature, 88. From the Storm Center at Kettleland TV, I'm meteorologist Brian Karstens.
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17: Well, the issue over Lake America and Lake Ontario continues to rage. So Google is now labeling Lake Ontario as Lake America on their U.S. maps. So that's not Canada's name for it. New York has been saying they will not recognize Lake America. That's the Trump administration's name for it. President signing an executive order last week. So the bigger fight is still the trade war. The U.S. hit Canadian goods with new tariffs. Canada's counter tariffs then are set for a week from today. And we talked about this on Friday. The premier of Alberta wants both sides back at the table before that date. She says Canadian oil would not be used as a weapon, and this goes on. So users in Canada will still see Lake Ontario. Users outside both countries will see both names. Apple Maps has not changed the name yet, still says Lake Ontario. And then you had Canadian officials, the Premier of Ontario, put up a big Lake Ontario now and always sign. And he referred to the rename as a Saturday Night Live skit. And this has kind of turned up things upside down a little bit for some Canadian, you had Canadian websites saying that banks, grocery, and power maps had briefly showed Lake America because they pull U.S. map data. So now they're scrambling to fix it, trying to get it back to Lake Ontario. So this is, I don't know, this whole fight over, again, I think President Trump uses it to get the attention of the people he's negotiating with. I think this is, I don't know if it works. I'm not saying that. I don't know if provoking people to animosity and ridicule is the best way to negotiate. I wouldn't think so, but what do I know? I'm not a negotiator. I'm just a loudmouth. So I'd love to get your thoughts on this. I love seeing Lake America on the maps. Katie had sent me a photo on Friday, you know, Lake America. Apple is not changing its maps. So I don't know. I just wonder if a lot of this is noise. Then again, you have the premier of Ontario, Doug Ford, putting up a big sign. And is it clearly meaningful for them? Is it all that meaningful? Does it bring focus to the trade war? I don't know. Do you think we're going to have? I think a lot of us are watching this and hoping that U.S. and Canadian officials are going to be able to come to some kind of agreement before next Monday, right? Before September 8th, before additional tariffs then start kicking in and so on. So this continues to be a big story. And again, I welcome your thoughts on this. And I'm wondering for how big an impact do you expect this will have on your family? I mean, largely, I just, you know, my own thought is, and I don't know if it's reasonable or not, is if there are goods that I purchase and I notice that the prices are going up and I don't want to pay them, you know, if I don't want to pay, because one of the arguments that we keep hearing about tariffs is that you and I pay them. You and I are the ones who pay the increased cost of these products, and it's you and me. Well, then my argument, I guess, always is, yeah, but I don't have to pay them if I don't want to, right? If I go, ooh, I think that's a little bit steep, I'd rather not pay that. If I don't want to pay those costs, if I can find the product cheaper elsewhere, that's the question. Can you find the product cheaper elsewhere? Can you find what you need elsewhere? And that doesn't bother me to try new things. I've had some very good luck trying new things, and so. But if there's anything in particular that we'll see as to whether that is a negotiating strategy that's successful, right? Whether the president is able to, because I don't know. It seems like to me now, the premier of Ontario, Doug Ford, doesn't have any great love for Donald Trump anyway. They just seem like two men who don't get along, right? And does the president just open himself and the country up to mockery with some of this stuff? I mean, I would love to get your perspective on it. Phone lines are open, 605-336-1320, 605-336-1320. Good morning, Steve. You're on, Kello. How are you?
18: Hey, happy Monday, Greg. I'm doing all right. So I don't know that renaming the lake to Lake of America will have any effect on tariff negotiations, because I don't think it was intended to. This was more of, what can I do to make them rage and seethe over things that don't matter? And this is one of those things, the name of a lake on a map. Nobody really cares, except that people that cannot abide by anything that Donald Trump does.
17: Yeah, well, and the thing is, you know, they're saying, well, we're not going to change the name. Well, nobody asked you to. We're just saying right. That in the United States, because the president obviously has only got power in the United States.
18: Right. And, you know, it's not like this is something completely unprecedented. Barack Obama changed the names of mountains, and there wasn't any raging and seething over that, and until Trump changed them back.
17: Right.
18: but you know, this tariff stuff, I mean, you're exactly right. I don't pay anything on the tariffs because I don't buy much of anything that's imported. I try to buy most of my groceries locally, and, you know, I do shop for the things that are important to me. I do shop for pricing. Otherwise, I've come to learn there is precisely nothing more than I can do than I already do to change the prices of things. So I don't pay close attention, because all it does is make me angry, and I'm tired of being angry.
17: I know that feeling. I'm tired of being angry too. I don't want to be walking around kicking at the ground all the time. That guy.
18: Yeah, I don't want to be that guy. So yeah, it's, you know, things cost what they cost. I've just come to accept it, because all I can do is vote the way that I vote, and things are going to happen or they're not. I mean, there's nothing else I can do.
17: Steve, it's always refreshing to visit with you, my friend. Thanks for the call. Phone lines are open, 605-336-1320, 605-336-1320. Yeah, I just think, okay, if there is something coming out of Canada and they're going to raise the price, and then, you know, the ball always winds up coming back into my court. Am I willing to pay or not? Because the final choice as to whether I'm going to buy goods, you know, that's my choice. So I don't have to. If I think the price is too high, I don't want to pay it. I guess I don't get, I'm not, the argument that you and I are going to pay it, it's, I would accept that, yeah. I think costs are passed on to us. I really do. I, you know, the cost of doing business and selling products, and that the cost of that is passed on is as much as possible to us. And you either make a decision as to whether or not that's reasonable, and whether you, or you need the product badly enough to do it, or you don't. So I just, but I wondered about, because I wondered if he was changing the name of Lake Ontario to Lake America as a negotiating tactic. Because remember, he did the same thing with the Gulf of America. He was trying, he was at that time negotiating with Mexico, and he was trying to make points to Mexico. And what better way to do that than to say, okay, we are renaming the Gulf of Mexico to the Gulf of America. You know, you have taken advantage of us trying to make a point. And I think he's making the same point now to Canada. You have taken advantage of us for a long time, and we're done with it. You won't. We've tried negotiating. They're the ones, the Canadians are the ones who left the talks. And we were close, apparently. The news was that they had that a deal was forthcoming, that we were on the cusp of a deal with the Canadians, and then suddenly they're out. And they're packing their bags, they're going home. And they're also kind of, you know, and they're talking smack after they leave. It's like, what? Okay, wait a minute. These Canadian leaders, with the exception of Danielle Smith of Alberta, there's just not a lot of reason, I think, among them. Doug Ford is, I don't know. It's like watching the left in this country, you know, and I shake my head, and you see the same kind of reactions from some of these Canadian leaders. It's unfortunate. Because I think Americans on Main Street, Canadians on Main Street, they're probably tired of the noise. I just come to a deal. I think one of the things that Trump is good at is making sure that America, you know, gets a fair deal. Look at Trump when he went into NATO. It's the same thing. In his first term and in this term, same thing. He goes into NATO and he says, we're not going to pay for it. We want you countries. We're talking about your defense. We're talking about European defense. We want you to pay a greater share of your own defense, and we want you to be doing more. And that just always made great sense to me. Why shouldn't those countries have to pay more for their own defense? Why should America support the entire world? And I think it's been that way with Canada to a degree. The, you know, Canada doesn't fear threats largely because they're, you know, shoulder to shoulder with America. And America is defending the, you know, North American continent from a lot of these, you know, military threats and so on. So why shouldn't Canada then give, when it comes to trade, be giving more. The argument makes sense to me. I don't know if the way it's being done, you know, renaming Lake Ontario to Lake America, I think folks might feel differently about that. I think Trump does it, though, to make a point and to kind of look how shook up they're getting over this. You know, I don't know. I welcome your thoughts. Phone lines are always open for you. 605-336-1320 if you want to join the program. 605-336-1320. I welcome your reaction. Todd, good morning. You're on, Kello.
19: Good morning. You
17: Hi,
19: know,
17: Todd.
19: When you're talking about NATO and Europe and the tactics used and all that stuff, not only were we paying for their defense, but they were buying oil from the enemy, Russia.
17: Yeah.
19: So, and Margaret Thatcher told them, and Reagan told them we can't do it, and they kept doing it, and they kept growing that market. So, these are the tactics we need to use to basically stand up for ourselves.
17: Well, and the world has just gotten more and more crazy. It's not just, I mean, we see plenty of crazy in this country. America is not immune from the craziness out there, but you see it all over the globe.
19: Yeah. He's kind of doing that with South Korea too now. Like, we're not going to really do these big team spirit exercises because you guys don't even want to participate in the Gulf, securing your own oil, you know. And
17: you think that's the right move? What are your thoughts on that?
19: Yeah, I do. I think anything that to get the world to engage, I can't think of the best way. Iran needs to be taken down one way, shape, or form. And yep. any way to get them to engage and do their share, because they are benefiting from what we're doing. They're, you know, it'd be one thing if you grab some little country that really didn't import Middle Eastern oil, say, you got to get involved. Well, there's no benefit to them, and I get that, you know.
17: Yep.
19: But these are modern economies. These aren't little grass-fed economies, you know.
17: Great points, Todd. Yeah. Todd, thank you so much for the phone call. I appreciate it, my friend. Speaking of Iran, you had the shooting starting up again over the weekend. The U.S. struck Iranian rocket launchers on an island in the Strait of Hormuz, and the military says Iran was getting ready to put mines back in the water again. So Iran says it fired back at American bases. So this has been going on for months now. It's been pretty quiet, though, lately. In fact, I was trying to see how long it had been, but it had been a period of time that the shooting, it seemed, had stopped. And so there were reports then that Iran was setting up another wave of underwater mines then in the Strait of Hormuz. So the U.S. learns this. And they proactively then launched strikes on Iran's Larak Island yesterday. So this was the first offensive in several weeks. And Iran then promises revenge, and they attempted to retaliate with no success. But I wonder if this is CENTCOM. Reporting, they said, earlier today, U.S. forces struck two Iranian launchers on Larak Island. And they say that Iran forces were observed preparing to launch rockets with sea mines into the Strait of Hormuz. And Iran then confirmed the attack And the usual bluster is what they respond with. So they say they launched an attack, unsuccessful, as most of these attacks coming from Iran have been. So they launch a counterattack, unsuccessful. And they had said, with the usual bluster, the attack will be answered by the sons of Iran and will result in the punishment of the aggressor. And of course, nothing happens. So the U.S. hitting those launchers over the weekend, and are we going to see, I think the question many of us are asking is, are we going to see now another round of back and forth between the U.S. and Iran over the weekend? Now, hope not. I think economic pressure is the way to go. I wonder if we shouldn't come out with economic pressure right out of the gate. But again, the president wanted to destroy those nuclear facilities in Iran, which made great sense to me. But responding with pressure over the economy, things are going to get tough. And you got to believe it's only a matter of time that Iran can hold out. 827. Mostly cloudy and 70. 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
10: Mostly sunny today and plenty warm. Our high temperature at 90 degrees, a little cooler than yesterday, and a north-northwest wind at 5 to 10. For tonight, partly cloudy, low 64. Tomorrow, a chance of some scattered rain developing in the afternoon with a high of 88. More thunderstorms forecast tomorrow night. From the Storm Center at Kettleland TV, I'm meteorologist Brian Karstens.
17: 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It's mostly cloudy and 70 at Kello. 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Tom Rooney's in the Kello.com News Center this morning. And then the last word is coming up. I'll run down President Trump upset with Kristen Welker. I'll explain that coming up here on Kellum.
0: News. I'm Therese Crowley. We're going to hit them hard after Iran launched 8 missiles at U.S. troops in Jordan.
1: President Trump told Fox News the United States will respond to the Iranian attack on U.S. forces overnight in Jordan. The president said, we're going to hit them hard. There will be a response. He indicated that all of the missiles, except one, were intercepted by U.S. air defense systems.
0: Fox's Trey Ying says the other was a miss after the U.S. struck Iran missile batteries preparing to launch new sea mines into the Strait of Hormuz. The Lindsay Clancy jury back to deliberate after a weekend at home, whether she's guilty of killing her 3 children. A flash flood in Grand Canyon's Bright Angel Canyon. 15 hikers missing, 1 dead. Chopper pilots and crews rescue 60 more. With park hotels closed, its water pipeline knocked out. 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
7: 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I'm Tom Rooney. The South Dakota State Fair opens in Huron Wednesday. That's typically the beginning of the final push in election years. Governor Larry Roden says the Republican Party is coming together after the 4-way Republican Party gubernatorial primary and runoff. He's touting his success in pulling people together to accomplish the state's business.
3: You know, I was the one of the 4 that had proven that I knew how to build relationships and bring people together. And on the prison vote, to get that funded, some pretty heavy lifting. And it required somebody that could bring people together.
7: Governor Roden faces Democrat Dan Ahlers in the November election. Small farm advocates say it's time to turn to regional food producers instead of giant corporations. They say a cyclospora outbreak this summer was tied to Taylor Farms. That's a $7 billion company that controls 40% of the mixed salad market in the U.S. Authorities have identified the 19-year-old Brookings man who died in a crash on I-29 last week. Dayton Odom died when his vehicle was struck by a car going the wrong way on the interstate. 2 other vehicles were also involved in the accident. Multiple crews were needed to douse a blaze in the Smithfield Foods plant over the weekend. There was heavy smoke on several floors of the facility when crews arrived at about 5 yesterday morning. The fire was extinguished in 45 minutes. There were no injuries. 54 empty shoes will be set out at a vigil tonight in Sioux Falls to remember the people who lost their lives to drug overdose in Minnehaha and Lincoln counties over the past year. The vigil will be held at the River Greenway Amphitheater at 8 p.m. tonight. The Arc of Dreams will also be lit in purple. That's the international color of overdose awareness. From the Kello.com News Center, I'm Tom Rooney.
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10: Another warm afternoon, but not as hot as yesterday. Our high temperature at 90 in the Sioux Falls area. North winds at about 5 to 10 this afternoon. For tonight, partly cloudy skies, low 64. We'll watch for a chance of scattered rain. Maybe a couple thunderstorms around tomorrow. Our high temperature, 88. From the Storm Center at Kelloland TV, I'm meteorologist Brian Karstens.
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Hope you had a wonderful weekend. It's good to be back with you this morning. The last word this morning, President Trump wants Kristen Welker of NBC to get in trouble with the FCC, the Federal Communications Commission. She should be rebuked or punished, he said, after she criticized his endorsement record. President being a little thin-skinned here, perhaps, I think. Trump said that, Welker had said that Trump had seen mixed results then with the endorsement. And Trump was upset by that. I wanted to find Welker's comments here. Here she goes. She was talking to a local NBC affiliate. And she said the president would loom large over the midterms. And when it came to endorsements, she said he had some mixed results. But most recently, his pick of Senator Darlene Graham was successful in her primary battle. And so Trump went off on this. And Trump said, in regard to her comments, he said that she was, because of this purposeful inaccuracy, she will be reported to the FCC for rebuke or punishment, he said. Unfortunately, she's not the only one. The radical left news is going out of their way to harass, demean, and libel anything Trump. I think most of us have gotten used, I think just about everybody's gotten used to that except for Trump. The rest of us have gotten used to this. So it's a little bit crazy that he's going after Kristen Welker. I don't watch NBC. I don't watch the legacy media outlets. I just don't. And this is why I don't know why people do. I mean, seriously. Why do folks watch the legacy media news outlets? Because you can be, I think, better informed by events that are going on without ever watching ABC, NBC, CBS, CNN. And I think you're just going to be a lot happier. I mean, honestly. So the president, you know, he's glued to these, you know, she says something, he's immediately out there responding to that. I wish he had a thicker skin. I don't know that, I mean, what Kristen Welker did is what the media always does. And so then responding, because when folks like me are listening to it and going, wow, what are we so uptight about here? I mean, I know NBC, I know she's bad. I don't watch NBC. As I said, I don't watch any of the legacy media outlets. I wish, rather than reacting to what the president sees as, I mean, I don't know how, I would love to change things. I don't know that any of this is going to change anything. I don't know that President Trump, even through the FCC, could change these things. And even if he could, I don't know that he should. You know what I mean? I just wish people
would have enough of this stuff. A number of people have. That's why you see numbers for whether it's ABC, NBC, CBS. This is why their numbers, I'm talking about newscast numbers. This is why their newscast numbers are declining. Their overall numbers are declining. There's just a lot more opportunity for people and other places to go, right? Other things to watch that don't feel like brain rot. So, you know, that's kind of how I feel when I'm done watching. It's just like, oh, man, it just had some kind of, you know, suck the intelligence right out of my brain. So why does the president get so upset? I wish he wouldn't. I wish he had the ability to just not comment on it, because this doesn't do Trump any favors when he does this. He goes out there. Now it's going to make headlines everywhere. Oh, he's on NBC, and he's going to the FCC, and then we've got to go to the FCC, and we get a response from the commissioners on the FCC. Well, do you have the ability then to be able to go after Kristen Welker? Is there anything here that can be pursued? So then that story starts taking on oxygen, because Trump makes comments like that. Why does he even react? Why doesn't he just forget it? And I don't know. He's not able to do it. He's just not able. Trump is who he is. And I've said this before. I think with genius, a certain amount of genius comes a certain amount of baggage. Whether it's Elon Musk or Trump, Elon Musk is a genius in a whole different level from Trump. But I think Trump, there is a certain amount of, his mind works in ways mine doesn't. He's able to accomplish things, I think, that I never could. But one of the downside of that is Trump can't keep his mouth shut. And I think sometimes he should. He'd do himself well. He'd do the country well if he just stopped. And he's got the ability to do it. I think he's got the ability, but certain people, I don't know if they get under his skin. I would imagine they do. I think we're all that way. You have certain people get under your skin, and so if that's what it is, but that was a big story this morning, because I saw that at the New York Post, Breitbart, USA Today, The Hill. They all had stories about Trump. The reality of that, do I really want the FCC, or you, do you really want the FCC looking into some comment that Kristen Welker made about Trump's endorsements? And his endorsement record, Trump feels that. Now, when it comes to the national races, Trump has done very well. It's on the statewide endorsements where he's not fared as well. And so that's where you've seen, he gave statewide endorsements for governor, and then some of those candidates didn't win, and he's out there. I don't know that it's the president's getting pretty shook up regarding this, and I don't know that he should be. Also, there was a little blown away by this story. More than half of New York City senior citizens now use weed simply to get high. They're not doing it for chronic pain. They're not doing it for medication. They're doing it because they like the high. 60% of people ages 65 and older in New York City admitted they get stoned just for fun. So
They outnumber those who take it for chronic pain or for sleep would be another reason. Some folks use it because it helps them sleep. So this was a new study that came out. They surveyed hundreds of older adults in New York City. This New York Post piece says many of the local geezers are even going for the especially potent green stuff in their golden years. Are you more likely to go for smoke weed now at age? Now, well, you're talking about people 65 and older. I'm not even there yet. I'm close, but I'm not even there yet. Admitted they're getting stoned just for fun. Stoner seniors have stunned cannabis shop workers by often, first of all, you're 65 plus and you walk into a cannabis shop. That's probably a shock in and of itself. So they're walking in and requesting the strongest strains available in New York. One 27-year-old worker at Flower Power Dispensers in Manhattan said there's a guy next door in his 90s who comes in, gets like 10 vapes at a time, the strongest vapes we have. And she said, you get a higher tolerance sometimes when you get older, when you've been smoking for a long time. He said other weed-loving oldies are former hippies who are now back to the bong now that marijuana is legal. We get a surprising number of people who tell us they were at the actual Woodstock. They're the ones who paved the way. Oh, yeah, they're heroes. Are they? Oh, they're absolute heroes. They're the ones who were doing this when it was fully illegal, when they could go to jail for many, many years. So now you got people 65 and older who are, what does that say about that generation? Just absolutely incredible. Let's move on to something a little, actor Kevin Sorbo is making news because he's left California. And he had, about 7 years ago, Kevin Sorbo left California, went to Florida. And now he's talking about it. Says he has absolutely no interest in going back to California. Three reasons why he won't go back. Taxes, traffic, and negativity. So he did an interview with Fox News, and he said that the move to Florida, it gave him something he wasn't that he can't find in California. Acceptance, he said, and he still misses parts of California. He misses California's mild weather, the golf course, number of different things. And he said, "I mean, here in Florida, yeah, we get 5 months of pretty high humidity. It's pretty hot, but the winters here are really quite amazing." But yeah, there are things I miss, but they can keep their taxes, they can keep their traffic, and they can keep their negativity. I'm done, he said. And the reason that he went out to Florida is as a conservative then in California, he was being punished. He couldn't find work, so on. And now he's saying the independent film community has embraced him. Filmmakers and creators from across the country that reach out to him through his production company. And he said, the people I met here, the contacts I've met, it's been incredible, he said. So Kevin Sorbo has talked about his faith and his politics, and he felt that the entertainment industry in California
punish then people for holding certain political or religious views. And he said, that's why I find a lot of things in Hollywood with their blacklisting people that have conservative or Christian viewpoints. I find it like they're seventh grade mean girls. It's just ridiculous and childish to me. We all have different opinions. There's nothing wrong with that, he said. But he said he's been canceled for his point of view. And that experience didn't push him to say nothing, quite the reverse. So he's challenging other conservatives in Hollywood to stop hiding. He said it's the conservatives that are in the closet now when they saw me get canceled. But I'm still working, he said. So his latest film, Elijah Peel, hit theaters. It's a drama, faith-based drama based on a true story. And finding success. I love what he said. He was asked about his marriage. So what's your success? What's the foundation of your marriage? Sorbo said, oh, that's easy. I just say yes to her all the time. I just agree with everything she tells me. Smart man. Smart, smart man. That's the way to go. Success in marriage. Yeah, just say yes to everything she tells you. And then we were talking earlier this morning about Letitia James, and I think it's a big story. You got a prosecutor now blowing the whistle on the office of Letitia James, New York Attorney General. And he said he was ordered to find crimes committed by President Trump and affiliated with Trump despite absolutely no

0: you know, where the focus was on Trump. We got to get Trump. And Trump comes back in and says, okay, we're going to send the National Guard in. We're going to clean up crime. We're going to clean up the city. We're going to make people proud of, you know, Washington again. And this is what Miranda Devine says. So this was an email in which Daniel Weisenfeld said he had been instructed by a supervisor to find and pursue crimes committed by specific individuals and organizations affiliated with Trump. And he said that he was directed to target Trump himself, True Social, people affiliated with Trump. It's just a huge story today. And that's today's last word. Thanks for starting your day with the Greg Belford Show. 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
6: Mostly sunny today and plenty warm. Our high temperature at 90 degrees, a little cooler than yesterday in the north-northwest wind at 5 to 10. For tonight, partly cloudy, low 64. Tomorrow, a chance of some scattered rain developing in the afternoon with a high of 88. More thunderstorms forecast tomorrow night. From the Storm Center at Kettleland TV, I'm meteorologist Brian Karstens.
0: And in Sioux Falls, currently mostly cloudy and 70. Thank you, Katie. Got my phone. I appreciate it. I left my phone at home this morning, along with my brains, I think. So, thanks so much for starting your day with the Greg Belford Show. Bill Zortman's in next. So long until tomorrow, and may God bless.
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7: The U.S. and Iran are threatening each other again. I'm Dave Anthony, Fox News. After the first American attack since late July, followed by Iranian retaliation,
8: President Trump told Fox News there will be a U.S. response to the Iranian attack on U.S. forces overnight in Jordan.
7: And he told Fox's Trey Inkston Tel Aviv will hit him very hard after those missiles were shot down.
8: The attack came after U.S. forces struck Iran's Larak Island after identifying preparations for an IRGC rocket launch that was meant to place new sea mines in the Strait of Hormuz.
7: Reuters reports Iran is vowing for every attack they'll hit back dozens of times greater. Here's President Masoud Pezeshkian through a translator.
9: In the face of aggression, we will not stand by. We are capable of delivering decisive response.
7: Daylight will help rescuers at the Grand Canyon in Arizona searching for about 15 people still unaccounted for after Saturday's flash flooding.
10: Now, eyewitnesses say they heard what sounded like a locomotive, then saw this wall of water, mud, and rocks rushing down Bright Angel Creek, wiping out bridges, trailers, tents, cabins in the Phantom Ranch campground.
7: Fox's William Elijah.

0: as at least one person was found dead. It's up to more than 900 deaths in the much bigger flooding catastrophe along the China-Nepal border from last week. More than 4,000 people still missing. Lindsay Clancy's jury is back at work right now at her murder trial in Plymouth, Massachusetts, after the judge asked them a short time ago.
1: Has any member of the jury read, seen, or overheard anything from any source that would affect your ability to be a fair and impartial juror in this case?
2: No.
1: All right. Next question is there any other serious matter or concern bearing on your service as a juror in this case that anybody needs to bring to my attention?
0: And with another no answer, Judge William Sullivan told the jury,
1: all I'm going to do is ask you to then, at this point, resume your deliberations.
0: Clancy's charged with murdering her three children, but is using an insanity defense, citing postpartum psychosis and severe mental health issues. 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
10: 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I'm Chuck Beck. Multiple crews were needed to douse a blaze at the Smithfield Foods plant over the weekend. There was heavy smoke on several floors of the facility when crews arrived about 5 yesterday morning. The fire was extinguished in about 45 minutes. There were no injuries, and the cause is under investigation. Small farm advocates say it's time to turn to regional food producers instead of giant corporations. Farm Action co-founder Joe Maxwell says market concentration is part of the problem behind the cyclospora outbreak in the United States this summer. The outbreak was traced back to Taylor Farms, a $7 billion company that controls 40% of the mixed salad market.
11: 40% of the mixed salad kits in the country are Taylor Farms. 40%. So regardless of where you walk into, the likelihood is that you could be dealing with Taylor Farms. The restaurants and the others need to be asking more questions.
10: There were 11,000 cases of cyclosporiasis in the United States this summer, including 17 in South Dakota. The South Dakota State Fair opens in Huron on Wednesday, and that typically marks the beginning of the final push in election years. Governor Larry Roden says the Republican Party is coming together after the four-way Republican Party gubernatorial primary and runoff. He says his record in office shows he's able to bring diverse groups together to accomplish the state's business. And hundreds gathered to remember and celebrate the life of T. Denny Sanford over the weekend. Sanford passed away at the age of 90 last month, having donated over $4 billion. Included in that was nearly $2 billion for ongoing health care initiatives. Sanford made his fortune by founding First Premier Bank and Premier Bank Card. And from the Kello.com News Center, I'm Chuck Beck.
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13: Another warm afternoon, but not as hot as yesterday. Our high temperature at 90 in the Sioux Falls area. North winds at about 5 to 10 this afternoon. For tonight, partly cloudy skies, low 64. We'll watch for a chance of scattered rain. Maybe a couple thunderstorms around tomorrow. Our high temperature, 88. From the Storm Center at Keveland TV, I'm meteorologist Brian Karstens.
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8: This old house once knew my children. This old house once knew my wife. This old house was home and comfort as we fought the storms of life. This old house.

0: Yeehaw! I'm Bill Zortman, and welcome to our It's Your Business show on this last day of August, 2026. Now, the storylines on this Monday are a little different as we hit the first day of September tomorrow. A Tuesday, which means our remodeler show would be next Monday, September 7th. Well, it's Labor Day. So we will not have a show then, and Tony and I were sitting here figuring when we would have a show.
1: Well, maybe we can combine the August numbers with the September numbers in October.
0: Well, if the numbers were bad, there might be somebody that would say, do that.
1: But no, I don't think the numbers will be bad.
0: I think your numbers are pretty good. And what I asked you to do early this morning was to kind of put together some numbers if today was the day,
1: right.
0: What it would look like.
1: Yep. Yeah, so what I did was I just grabbed in our MLS, our multiple listing service, we can go in and just click on how many days. If I go 30 days back, it tells me how many listings, how many solds, how many pendings, that sort of thing. So, I'll run through those real quick. And then I also just have some general talking points in reference to national trends versus, our local trend. But so far in the last 30 days, we've had 700 new listings, which is not like extraordinary. It's kind of like when we compare last year to this year, it's pretty similar, right? I think what we're feeling today in today's market is that, we've had a few months that things kind of tapered off. I mean, when we had that price rate or the interest rate that increased in April, it kind of started to shut the spigot off to the faucet. I mean, we started to see that really trend down, and it had us just a little bit concerned that way. Well, now it seems like we're seeing that trend back up where we still have a large pool of buyers to work with. It's just that sellers have to be a little more have a little bit more acumen when it comes to their pricing. What is it they're going to sell their home for and why, and what's their competition? But we had, 91 listings that expired in the last 90 days, in which it's not uncommon to have a home expire. And then
0: that's not only Sioux Falls, but
1: it's the whole MLS, so it's not, that's not a huge number. And when we see an expired, a lot of times that just means that when it expires, they'll come back on and maybe they reevaluate what the price point is that they're going to come back out at. So, and then they had a price change. It was 446 homes that had a price change. So that's where we come out on a marketplace. And if we don't see something happening within 14 to 21 days, or we're not getting showings, or maybe we're getting showings but no offers, that just means the market's saying no to what we currently have the home priced at. And then the other sold, we had just about 400 solds as of today. And then pending, we're at about 400 also. So, good numbers. I mean, when we look at solds and pendings, here we are just shy of 800 versus 700 new listings. You still have a market that's moving, right? We still have something where we're not seeing a glut of new listings coming out. But we do have a nice number of new listings out there to look at. Open houses, it says 81, which I think is probably more than that. I don't know why that number seems a little bit vague to me, because I just know that, just as our firm, we probably had in the month of August, we probably had close to 40 open houses ourselves. So I just know that number doesn't seem to jive. National trends, I think that, when we look at national versus local, I think that, our local trends have been pretty steady for us and nothing that really is going to scare anybody. National trends, mortgage rates are still the main throttle, for what's happening out there nationally. I mean, if mortgage rates, and they don't have to do anything crazy exceptional. They don't have to do anything like, hey, we got to drop a full point. I think if all we see is a quarter point or a half point, that's enough to spur people's activity because they're right on the edge. I mean, they're all sitting there waiting to make some action. But also, when it comes to our price point, our median price point, which we're at like $335,000, which is still considerable for a median price point home, we're still a lot less than some of these other, metropolitan areas. So that's why affordability-wise, we look really good. National inventory is balanced. It's more balanced like the pandemic era. So that's a good thing. We've got more of a stabilized, the market's starting to stabilize. Of course, there's a little pain in that because there's people that have to pull back their expectations of what they're going to get for their home and that sort of thing because interest rates and pricing and that sort of thing. But prices are still, you know, rising. It was like 1.7% month over month, which normal appreciation is 3.7% is what traditionally.
0: Okay.
1: So that's where it's still a little slower.
0: So as we're looking at these numbers, and again, explain to the audience just joining us why we're looking at them today and not next Monday.
1: Yeah, well, so August 31st, today, when it's done, then it usually takes about 5 days for our Realtors Association, Sioux Empire, to make sure that they roll up all the numbers and they send out a report. Well, now we have Labor Day coming up this next weekend. Or next Monday.
0: Just happens to be Monday.
1: Yeah, so that pushes us back, you know. And so then the following week, we probably would be doing our report card show for, you know, the exact numbers that come out. But I think this is trending-wise, I would just say the overall message would be, we're seeing a nice steady market in our local market. We're not seeing any highs, lows. We're also seeing some activity happening in some of the price points that we hadn't seen for a while. I mean, we're starting to see some of these homes that were in that $600,000 to $800,000 that are starting out to get, you know, activity and offers made on them, you know, and we've had a lot of really good activity, you know, homes over $1 million, you know, but that's a whole different price point. That's a whole different type of buyer.
0: Sure.
1: You know, so that it's not. And I think when we talk a lot about our messages is we're talking about our first time home buyers. We're talking about people that are trying to make that from their first time home, make a move up. Those interest rates have a huge effect on them.
0: So when are we doing our next show?
1: Whenever you want, Bill. You tell me.
0: We got to find a Monday.
1: I'll fly in on a Monday, a Tuesday, a Friday, whatever you want to do. But I think, you know, the report card show, honestly, we could probably do it in 2 weeks and we'll have all those numbers, you know. So I think that we're sitting in a good spot real estate-wise. I know that everybody's still feeling a little bit pinched with all the pricing and inflation. But I think that's just one of those that it's nothing that we haven't experienced before. And for whatever reason, I think that we're pretty resilient when it comes to just adapting to whatever the conditions are. Not only if it's a buyer, seller, or us as agents, or you as the conductor of the show, Bill, you just adapt to the conditions. You adapt to what's going on around you.
0: And sometimes the conductor of the show sells his house, too, because we tried doing that a few months ago.
1: Yeah, there's always that.
0: All right. Well, we appreciate you taking us to a location we haven't been before.
1: There you go.
0: But we do appreciate it. And if there comes a day that we need to be doing it, we'll do it.
1: Yeah. It'll happen sometime soon here. So, all right. Thank you.
0: All right. Thank you. We have a guest with us this morning, and it's a special day. Would you tell us what the day is, please?
2: Yeah. Today is the International Overdose Awareness Day.
0: And who am I talking to?
2: Yeah, my name is Mike Keller with the Helpline Center.
0: So, the Helpline Center, what do they do with this particular day and others around the year?
2: Yeah, you know, one of the things is we're participating with Emily's Hope. They are hosting an event this evening at the Green River Greenway Amphitheater as a vigil to honor those we've lost. So we'll participate with that. We'll have some of our resources there, and we'll help people create memorials to remember those people that they've lost.
0: You know, it's one of those days that people say, do we need to talk about that? And I would say, just like you would, yes, we do.
2: Yeah, absolutely. One of the things we probably don't realize is in South Dakota, we lose nearly 100 people every year to overdose. So those may not seem like astronomical numbers, but they are very impactful numbers to people, especially when we know that these are preventable deaths.
0: You know, as we talk about this and the events that you've kind of outlined a little earlier, who should be going to this?
2: This is for anyone who's lost a loved one to overdose or who may know someone who is struggling, or maybe it's the person who's struggling themselves, and they can see the impact that those losses have, but they will also see a whole host of resources. There's a lot of support out there for the individual who is wrestling with a substance use or for the family member or friends who want to support that individual.
0: It's not easy, but for the most part, we have to talk about it and we have to learn from it. Would you agree?
2: Oh, absolutely. You know, it's like a lot of things in life, Bill. where these are struggles that oftentimes create a lot of shame and isolation, and we pull back from people. Yet it's when we're able to reach out to people, whether it's friends, family, or professionals or organizations, that's where we can move forward in recovery and healing and hope.
0: So your background, so that you can kind of share with us how you can answer the questions people have, make people feel like there are people on our side.
2: Yeah, you know, much of my work over the years has been working with grief and suicide losses, but oftentimes tied to those suicide losses is also a substance use issue. So we see those just coincide with each other a lot. And, you know, tonight is going to be one of those nights of expressing and kind of feeling that grief, and that's a healthy process for us. And sometimes when we can walk through those grief moments, it actually gives us one more step towards our recovery as well.
0: We call it 988 Day. And as you look at that, there are more than 988 days before you get to September 8th. How did they come up with the 988 Day?
2: You know, it's just borrowing off of September 8th, and September being the month of nine, and recognizing a great way to really promote what's happening on there, and it really correlates well with today's date of International Overdose Day, recognizing that 988, part of what it's there is to help people who are wrestling with those substance use issues, or maybe the family member of those people, that they can call, text, or chat 988 at any time for either resources or just help in those difficult or crisis moments.
0: For those that have just joined us, give them a kind of a snapshot as to what they would be going to and why they should go.
2: Yeah, Bill, so just mentioning that this evening, Emily's Hope is sponsoring the International Overdose Awareness Day. It's this evening starting at 8 p.m. at the River Greenway Amphitheater in downtown Sioux Falls. And there will be a candlelight vigil, some speakers there, and a lot of resources that people can connect and take away with for their recovery journey.
0: And it is a free service. It's available 24/7 with what you guys do, with all that you want people to understand. There's help there if you need it.
2: Yeah, absolutely. And just beyond calling or texting 988, the Helpline Center also has a substance use care coordinator that can provide more long-term case management support. And there we're helping people find those long-term resources. Those phone calls provide encouragement and sometimes even accountability in their recovery journey.
0: As I understand it from Lisa, we go back to 1974 when they started serving the Sioux Empire with the Helpline Center. That Helpline Center has been very valuable through the years.
2: Yeah, you know, it's been an honor for the Helpline Center to be supporting not just the Sioux Empire area as it did back in 1974, but now the entire state of South Dakota with all of our services. And just knowing that at any point in time, 24/7, people can reach out to 988 and begin their journey of recovery, whatever recovery. And today we're recognizing that recovery of substance use issues. But knowing that there's that support, it's just a great honor that we as a organization can help families with that journey.
0: Let's have a great evening. Let's make sure that people get the message that something changes.
2: Thank you very much, Bill. Appreciate your time.
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0: Welcome back. It's your business. And this morning, one of the things that I had kind of thought about was all these communities in Sioux Metro. Tyler is with us, and I said, let's bring a few on the air. So you've got T in Harrisburg first out of the tub this morning.
10: Yeah, we got a lot of communities to choose from in our region. Our region is strong because of the different partners and members that we have. And yeah, joining me today, we got Amanda Mack. She's the city administrator in the city of Harrisburg.
11: Hey, good morning.
0: So from your side, why is this organization so vital to Harrisburg and others?
11: Well, I've long been a believer in regionalism. You know, the sum of all the parts are better than us individually. And Sioux Metro does a really great job at seeing things that we might not see because we're looking through our own community lens. And they
0: imagine
11: help bring
0: that.
11: Us, I know, right? They help bring us all to the same table. There are things that we are all tackling that may feel unique, but really aren't. You know, EMS, fire service, property taxes. You know, there's nuances in each community, but at the base level, we're all dealing with the same kind of things. So having a connector is really important.
0: It's not like they're playing football.
11: Right.
0: They're actually working together trying to score.
11: Right, right.
0: And do you find that useful? And if so, you know, we've got T coming on next hour.
11: Mm-hmm.
0: You guys are not far apart down there. Do you guys really talk to each other?
11: Oh, I talk to Justin. Oh gosh, quite a bit. We have a pretty entertaining text group that we're part of, and Nate from Lennox is in there every once in a while. And I couldn't imagine doing this work without having colleagues in these other communities who understand what it is that we're going through, especially in growing communities, which is so different than other places who are either growing at a much slower clip or are just sort of maintaining where they're at. These high growth places, it can be very intense. The challenges can feel enormous, and it's coming at you fast and furious. So having someone like Justin just across the interstate, I'd like to joke that we're going to annex them to Harrisburg someday, but I don't think that's going to happen.
0: Okay.
10: Well, so one thing I just wanted to chime in and say too. So Amanda's been kind of leading the Harrisburg kind of city operations for a year and a half, going to be 2 years mm-hmm. here before you know it. A lot of progress, a lot of continued growth down there, but that's even infrastructure and quality of life projects and road projects and business growth and sales tax growth and a lot of different things too. I mean, just it's nice to be able to kind of trade notes and share what's happening across in different communities and across the region. But at the same time too, you need people like her that are helping tackle what's right in front of you and play catch up on some things, but then also be forward looking years out mm-hmm. to make sure that you're doing the best for your community.
11: So, right.
0: So what would you tell other communities around South Dakota about this kind of an organization? Would it work for them, 16, 17 communities, mm-hmm. if you could find a niche?
11: I think you have to be open to collaboration first. You have to understand that you can't go it alone all of the time. And there's a place to step forward and be a leader, and there's a place to step back and listen to leadership. And if you can figure that piece of it out, coming together is real easy.
0: The other thing that we hear is that you like to work with Sioux Falls.
11: We do, yes.
0: Tell us why.
11: Well, they're good partners. They have, I don't know. I think it would be silly for us to not want to work with Sioux Falls and to not have a good relationship with their staff,
0: sure.
11: with their leadership. We are literally connected at the hip to Sioux Falls. The Harrisburg city limits goes all the way up to Highway 106. Sioux Falls comes all the way down to Highway 106. There are going to be things that we don't agree on or that we have differences of opinions
0: so
11: on. Exactly. We are here. They are here. It just seems to make a whole lot more sense to figure out how to play in the sandbox together than to be in separate playgrounds.
0: You have 18 sandboxes, is that right?
10: Yeah, we have 17 member communities, 18 as of last week. The community of Baltic, which we shared on your show last week too,
0: right.
10: Has agreed to kind of rejoin, so we're excited to have them back. And then the four counties that we're working with too for the region and a growing list of partners. I mentioned it last week, we got the mayors together, having those collaborative communication opportunities. And then, like Amanda said too, I think you guys even formalized, is it like the City Managers Association or some sort of conference in the last year?
11: So we've had the South Dakota City Managers Association has been around for a while.
10: Okay.
11: We're not a large group, but more and more communities are. I think I saw just recently the city of Howard is hiring a city administrator. So that profession in South Dakota is growing quite a bit, which is nice to see. Mm-hmm. Professional management certainly has a place in our communities and how we grow and how we thrive.
0: Don't laugh at this, but I've given this some thought too, and that deals with the media. You wouldn't have to do it very often, but occasionally you could brief the media, and maybe you do anyway, mm-hmm. that what you're working on, how you're working on it, what has worked, and what you're planning in the next year or two. Is that too crazy?
10: No.
11: I don't think so at all. One thing that we regularly, although it seems to be a little bit less lately, regularly get accused of in local government is no one told us. We didn't know anything about that. And, you know, we are a little bit unique in Harrisburg. We don't have our own newspaper. We don't have our own radio station. We don't have our sure. own television station. So we rely pretty heavily on social media. But we are likely missing people in that space, too. So that's a great idea. We'll let Tyler pull it all together.
0: Well, and I'd like to be there when you do
11: okay.
0: one of those meetings. I'd like mm-hmm. to learn, having worked with a lot of communities in other states. I'm really curious as to what you talk about, where you're going, and I'm not going to bounce up and down or just walk out and leave because you didn't look at me. But for the most part, I think the media can help
11: mm-hmm.
0: if they understood a little better, two or three points. They don't have to know everything, but two or three things that you're working together on that will make 17, 18, whatever the numbers are, stronger.
10: I think it's a great idea. Half the battle is communication. And I want to give you credit too for in your time in Harrisburg, helping create a more active engagement, transparency, and communication opportunities for the residents. I was trying to think of the name on it. It's like Walk and Talk Wednesday.
11: Walk and Talk Wednesdays. Yep.
10: It's like a Facebook video where you bring in different guests and you're walking and sharing updates of the community, right?
11: Yes. Yep. So we do them every Wednesday after a council meeting. It's the mayor and I, and then whoever. It's usually whoever is just lounging around the office. We're like, come on, you're going to go be on video. And we do. We talk about what happened at the council meeting the night before. We show projects that are ongoing. I every time somebody brings it up, I'm like, how have you seen those? So they're a lot of fun.
0: I like what you're doing. People will ask me, why do you do that? Well, you got 18 communities or whatever the number is today working together. Where else have you been that 18 communities work together? I haven't been any place that has worked 18 together. You got to get up to 20, though. You know, don't just sit there on 18. Don't be a teenager all your life.
10: No.
0: But we appreciate you guys, and feel free to come back anytime.
11: Yeah, thanks for having us.
10: Thanks, Bill.
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15: It's the last day of August. 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Deere & Company shares are up 3% on optimistic comments from analysts at Baird, who see upbeat demand for its agriculture business this year. 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It will buy Kelvion, a company that cools data centers. Also, insurance giant Aon is getting bigger. It will pay $17 billion for insurance broker USI. That's your Fox Business Report. 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
18: Mostly sunny today and plenty warm. Our high temperature at 90 degrees, a little cooler than yesterday, and a north-northwest wind at 5 to 10. For tonight, partly cloudy, low 64. Tomorrow, a chance of some scattered rain developing in the afternoon with a high of 88. More thunderstorms forecast tomorrow night. From the Storm Center at Kettleland TV, I'm meteorologist Brian Carstens.
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0: Welcome back. It's your business, and we're kind of doing a little looking about and talking with different people that are in new positions. One of those that is scheduled to join us is Tanya Peterson, Executive Director of Red Cross, and she is one of these that works very hard. And we had heard from Nate Russell that the Red Cross, which I have been a part of, I've actually led some Red Crosses in other states. And somebody said, well, do you want to do it again? I said, no. But I did enjoy it. And if you need a volunteer or you need the media, we're here. We're here to help because the Red Cross does make a difference. And from our end, we know that they're very important, and we wanted a chance to visit with Tanya Peterson, who is the executive director.
19: Yeah, I'll hook you up with Bill right now, okay?
0: And Norm has just hooked her up. All right. Tanya, good morning.
20: Good morning. How are you today?
0: I'm doing fine. I've got to tell you, that I dealt with a Red Cross person over the weekend working in our house, and they started bragging about you.
20: Oh, that's so nice to hear. I hope everything was okay at your home.
0: Well, they are after they left. I mean, they got it done, you know.
20: And wonderful.
0: We were having some problems, and it wasn't a community other than Hartford. But, you know, for the most part, you don't want to have two different readings on temperatures that are 8 degrees apart.
20: And not at all.
0: You got all kinds of buzzing. And this guy figured it out, and he said, you're going to like our new executive director. I said, oh, okay, that's good. So anyway, I like you so far already. Let's talk about what you're doing, how you're doing it, and why the Red Cross continues to be so important.
20: Oh, the Red Cross is so very important to me. I've spent the last 7 years with the Red Cross, actually. I first was hired in our disaster side. So I do bring a lot of experience in disaster with me to this new role, which I think will be very helpful. And I became the executive director for the Eastern South Dakota chapter officially in July. So I'm just really looking forward to this next chapter and continuing serving our mission.
0: You know, I loved some of the wording that I saw in the release about you, that the Red Cross firsthand shows people some of the hardest days, and they try to help them with how to take care of that today, tomorrow, and beyond.
20: Yes, I couldn't agree with that more. We have incredible volunteers, and they go out and meet people often on their hardest days. And it is just an incredible feeling to be a small part of that. I love working with our volunteers, helping support them, train them, and being there for them as they are working on disasters all over our chapter, all over our state, and throughout the country.
0: You know, the volunteers are the key to the Red Cross. Having worked it in a couple of other states, a little further south, like Texas, this is far different than what we would see in Texas. But for the most part, you have the same stick-to-itness. We're going to help you, and people believe it, and they really need it.
20: Yes, absolutely. Anywhere we go, if we're at maybe a recruiting event or at a fair or wherever we are, people recognize that symbol. Even if they're from other parts of the country or other parts of the world, that universal symbol of the American Red Cross, I think, is recognized and so trusted.
0: You know, that is a key thing. And for people, and it was funny, the gentleman that was working to keep our house warm, not too cold, not with all kinds of crazy noises in it, was saying, hey, you know, Bill, we need volunteers. I said, Red Cross always needs volunteers.
20: Absolutely. We're blessed to have so many wonderful volunteers, but we always need more. We need folks in several different areas. There's so many different things you can do with the American Red Cross. You can go out and respond to disasters or to home fires, which is what we respond to most in Eastern South Dakota. But there are opportunities for people in our health services team. There's a need for mental health counselors. We have folks that specialize in sheltering. There's so many options, and I love working with volunteers to find what really fills their cup most.
0: You know, one of the things that we did do in other states was to pick some of the young people and give them a chance to see what the Red Cross was doing as far as volunteers. And it really had an impact on them. To me, if you can get that generation thinking, when I grow up, I'm going to be involved, that's what you want.
20: Absolutely. Like I said, we have incredible volunteers, often in retirement era of their life, but we always need younger folks as well. We do have a couple of Red Cross clubs in eastern South Dakota, one at Lincoln High School right in Sioux Falls, and then one at USD in Vermilion. So we're always working to engage those younger folks, too. And when the time is right in their life to volunteer, we hope they come to us.
0: I understand from what they shared with me, and I think you shared this morning, you have celebrated the 7th anniversary with the Red Cross?
20: Yes, in July. Yes, I did.
0: So how many more years are you going to do?
20: Well, I will do it as long as I possibly can. As long as they'll have me, I will stay. I'm enjoying it so much, and I'm just really looking forward to this new role and being out in our communities in eastern South Dakota, all the way from Vermilion up to Aberdeen. I've lived in eastern South Dakota my entire life, so it will be a pleasure to get out to those communities and share our mission.
0: Well, we never know when there's going to be a disaster, but we got to be ready. The volunteers have to be ready. Leaders have to be ready. And for the most part, the media likes to know that they have capable hands that are going to be out there helping tell the story.
20: Yes, absolutely. You are so right about that. Readiness is a big part of our responsibility, and we want to make sure that we are ready when people need us most.
0: Well, anything else I should have asked you this morning?
20: No, I think you covered it very well. I really appreciate the opportunity so much.
0: Well, and let's keep track of each other. If you need us and need the media, we're always here for you.
20: Wonderful. Thank you so much, Bill. Have a wonderful day.
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0: Welcome back. It's your business. This morning we've been talking about the Red Cross, all the things that they're doing. We're also talking with Sioux Metro. And people will say, well, you have them on all the time. Well, if you got 18 communities out there, they should be on all the time. And we've got Tyler here, and as he looks at what's being done, what else could the media do to help you guys make it even better for those people in those 18 communities?
10: Well, we try to leverage all different forms of media when we can. Again, we appreciate you and all your listeners, too, on Keller Radio, the digital option and over the air. But
2: You know, there's no shortage of activities and events and things happening in our towns. In fact, there's probably tons that we're missing that just don't even elevate to our radar. But we do the best job that we can in capturing those, sharing them on our social media, sharing them on our weekly digital newsletter, putting them out in press releases when they're press release worthy, and then trying to send some of those news tips like, hey, go out to the, you know, Lenox and talk, you need to talk to so-and-so, or go check out this business and go get a camera in there and help tell the story, because more people need to hear about this. There's no shortage of that kind of thing. And there's probably a lot we're leaving on the table, but whatever we can do to, elevate more of those, that's a win for everybody.
0: Well, and you say leave it on the table. If you had more people, you wouldn't leave as much on the table.
2: That's right. We're that reminds me. I mean, we've hit a little bit of a bandwidth issue. I was saying this summer as we continue to try to grow our organizational impact and the opportunity that presents itself, we're getting called on from our members and our partners and friends on a more regular basis. A couple years ago, we weren't doing any sort of like federal grant projects for our communities. Now we got 3 active projects. So with that, you know,
0: what are they?
2: We've done that with a very lean staff. We just added 2 new staff members here lately. On the federal front, you know, there's a couple of them, and we could probably put some people to sleep. So I'll try not to do that. But
0: well, if you do, I'll have Norm play a song or something.
2: There you go. So we have. One, with the help of our congressional delegation, we were able to get a multi-million-dollar grant for planning, for design, and for construction of a regional wastewater conveyance system. And that's really directly to benefit the communities of Colton, of Crooks, of the Township of Lyons, and the big business like Rosenbauer up there, and then the community of Hartford as well. And some of them have had, you know, their lagoon systems for a long time as environmental standards increase and maybe those regulations increase. And as those communities grow in their population size, even if it's not like an insane growth, just looking ahead years down the line, they're going to keep growing just given the quality of life that those communities offer. They're going to have to find alternative solutions. And maybe sometimes one of those answers, instead of building their own state-of-the-art, super expensive plant and having to operate it, what if we share resources? What if we have a system that, you know, goes to a large plant that serves a regional audience? Sioux Falls has done that. They have a huge state-of-the-art wastewater treatment facility. Mayor Paul used to say it's not super sexy, but, you know, it was super important. And I know Brandon has an agreement with Sioux Falls, Renner, T, they all pump to Sioux Falls' plant. Anyway, so this first grant project that we have is going to be probably a decade by the time it's all said and done.
0: So what?
2: But we're in the planning process, but it's super important, and it's going to set up these communities for wastewater solutions for 50-plus years into the future. So we're actively working on that. We got a meeting on that this week, just another stakeholder update. We just finished a USDA Rural Development Grant that helped pay for a feasibility study that got South Dakota's first BDO zone rating, which stands for Biofuel Development Opportunity Zone.
0: And folks, he did that without looking at a sheet of paper.
2: Yeah, no notes here. This is all off the memory, but coffee must be kicking in. So this BDO zone rating just basically says that our region is sitting on a minimum of 700,000 bone dry ton supply of corn stover as a feedstock opportunity.
0: Say that again.
2: So they've done some study. Smarter people than me produced this report. It's available online. If you do a quick Google search, or on our website too, in our press release that we put out a couple weeks ago, but there's over 700,000 bone dry tons of corn stover as a feedstock available to provide as a supply into this area. So, ethanol or biofuel based businesses, or there's so much untapped potential that people can take this corn stover at the end of harvest and be able to make something out of it. And it provides a additional revenue opportunity to farmers that are interested in participating without necessarily having to mess up their till practice or anything
0: sure.
2: else. And then it can create another product that can make a difference, whether it's for batteries or for a fuel or for a meal product or whatever it may be. So we were able to get South Dakota's very first A rating, saying that, hey, this area, the Sioux Metro region, is ripe and ready for a biofuel-based business to consider, and that we have enough supply of this kind of feedstock to consider. So if you haven't looked at this area yet, look at it. Now, that doesn't mean that things are going to be a slam dunk, but we're able to help facilitate the right project at the right time and the right location to make a difference. So that's one project. That one's really exciting. There's a national bio conference in Omaha next week that we're going to be going down with GOED and South Dakota Biotech to help spread the good word.
0: Just think, and how long has your organization been in operation?
2: We're in year 36.
0: 36.
2: 36 years, yeah. And it's evolved over time, but it's supposed to. So we've been around. Just a quick little history lesson, if you don't mind, is this all started from collaboration and communication. Started with Minnehaha mayors, some of the small towns around Sioux Falls that said, hey, let's band together and let's partner with the Sioux Falls Development Foundation and let's create basically a rural person that can help look out for our small towns and help us think about job retention, job recruitment, and that kind of thing. Lincoln County came online in the late 90s, and for the first 30 years, we were a one-person operation where we were the local kind of rural and county economic development expert and resource office that worked with businesses and local chambers and economic development organizations, utility companies, and that kind of thing. And we evolved. We rebranded as the Sioux Metro Growth Alliance in 2021. And since then, we've been able to add staff. Now we're up to a team of seven. And part of that is because we've added more and more cities and counties and partners into our network, but also because we are becoming more and more of a one-stop shop for anybody. If you're a somebody who's looking to come into this market, if you're already here, you're a business owner, looking for assistance and a point in the right direction, that's what our team is here for. We help connect dots and facilitate those resources to and from each other. That could be government relations, that could be advising on growth, it could be keeping aware of what kind of grant and financing opportunities and partners exist out there. Kind of the sky's the limit. We're really bad at saying no, where we like to help.
0: You know, listening to you, I'm thinking about grandparents who always get asked by the grandkids, am I your favorite? Am I your favorite? I'll bet you get some questions. Is our town your favorite?
2: Oh, yeah.
0: And there's probably only one way to answer that and said, what town am I in?
2: Or you have to get really, really specific, right? You're my favorite community that starts with a letter B that is, you know, whatever. But we try not to play favorites. We try to be equal partners. We have some of our own kind of internal framework to remind us. But at the same time, it's easy when really we're here to help everybody. We're not here to pick winners and losers. Same thing on projects. We want to help facilitate and lead things in the right direction, and then kind of let the magic happen on its own, too. There is some value in us strategically being in Sioux Falls. Our office is in Sioux Falls. We work closely with Sioux Falls. So that way we're not being accused just based on location of where we're at, right? In one of our small towns over another. But really, you know, we've been able to prove in our 30-plus years that when we bring people together and let those conversations happen, just be the conduit to let collaboration happen, that's when the magic happens.
0: Well, and you've got people all over the country, I'm sure, that are looking at your plan, how it's working. And for the most part, I'm guessing you're not going to be at 18 very much longer.
2: No, there's some that are interested. We talk to our members about, you know, intentional growth and being strategic about it, to where it's not just like, hey, just say yes to everything or just hurry up and go spend this money and make this investment and do that thing. We want to be smart about it. As an organization internally, we have a really good board of volunteers that keep us grounded and keep us on track as well. And, you know, we don't want to just jump and take on the next big thing if it could be maybe a detriment to our foundation, right? Like, we're going to launch a new thing. We're going to go do this over here. We're going to go help way over here if it's too far away. So we're also intentional about our growth. But there are still communities and partners that we can bring in, keep growing our resource network, and keep growing our opportunity to make an impact.
0: All right. We've got some people out there listening today that are in Sioux Falls, in the Sioux Falls area, and they're saying, why can't we do that in our area? Maybe you could.
2: Mm-hmm.
0: Just come ask questions and take it back to your neighborhood, wherever it is, if it's in Pennsylvania or if it's in Nevada or if it's in Texas, of all the places to be. You know, for the most part, come ask and take it back to where you live.
2: Yeah, that's a great point. I mean, we tell anybody and everybody, like, don't be afraid to ask the question. Just ask the question. And we will, if we don't have the answer right away, we know somebody who does. And so same thing, if somebody wants to know, well, hey, how can I replicate this? Or how do you do this? And what about if you run into this issue? We love having those conversations and brainstorming that so we can become stronger and better ourselves. But if we can go, I mean, we're a nonprofit. Like, we don't get a cut on anything. We just do this for the good of

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5: Welcome back. It's Your Business, and this morning we've been talking about a lot of different things. We didn't have our numbers for the report card and remodeler show, so we had Tony Bachman come in and give us a little preview as to where we're at. We won't have it next Monday. It's Labor Day. So we felt like we ought to find a way to tell you the latest so that you've got that, and if it is good information for you, we want it to be. The 10 o'clock hour this morning will include our Casey Crabtree. We're going to talk with Mindy Hill of Horsepower. We're going to talk with a T-City administrator. And we're going to talk with a number of others that you're going to say, why would you do all that? Our job is to tell the stories, let you learn, and hopefully make a difference. And oh yes, the Rock Report. It comes up at about 10:42. Rock Nelson is here on Mondays, and this just happens to be a Monday. Appreciate Norm Anderson, all he's done. Appreciate our audience. Appreciate what they're doing with Sioux Metro. Keep it up, guys and gals. For now, our time is up. Thank you for yours.
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6: The U.S. and Iran threaten each other again. I'm Dave Anthony, Fox News, suggesting the fighting that flared back up yesterday is going to continue.
7: President Trump telling Fox that the U.S. will respond to Iran firing these attacks, these missiles and drones at U.S. military targets in Jordan. The UAE also says that it intercepted an Iranian drone, but a source tells Fox that nearly all of the incoming missiles were intercepted. Earlier yesterday, U.S. troops struck Iran's Larak Island, targeting IRGC forces preparing to launch rockets with sea mines into the Strait of Hormuz.
6: Fox's Alex Hogan at the White House. President Trump also posted on Truth Social that Iran is a failed nation with no currency, 300% inflation, and leadership in disarray. Yet Reuters reports Iran is vowing for every American attack, their response will be dozens of times greater. The Trump administration continues to crack down on the commercial trucking business following accidents, some deadly, involving some drivers here illegally or given licenses unlawfully. Transportation Secretary Sean Duffy just announced in Detroit
8: an emergency executive shutdown of 110 driving schools
6: for thousands of violations of this rule.
8: You have to speak English to operate a commercial motor vehicle. I didn't create that rule. President Trump didn't create that rule. That rule has been in place for decades.
6: Now to Plymouth, Massachusetts. At the Lindsey Clancy murder trial. That jury back deliberating now a third day as she uses an insanity defense. Fox's Nate Foy outside the court.
9: The jury is comprised of 9 women and 3 men with 6 additional alternates. Their ages range from their 20s

0: to their 70s, they will decide if Lindsey Clancy is criminally responsible for strangling and killing her three young children. Her defense says she experienced psychosis and heard hallucinations made worse by overmedication.
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6: 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I'm Chuck Beck. The South Dakota State Fair opens in Huron on Wednesday, and that typically marks the beginning of the final push in election years. Governor Larry Roden says the Republican Party is coming together after the four-way Republican Party gubernatorial primary and runoff. Roden is touting his success in pulling people together to accomplish the state's business.
7: You know, I was the one of the four that had proven that I knew how to build relationships and bring people together. And on the prison vote to get that funded, some pretty heavy lifting, and it required somebody that could bring people together.
6: Governor Roden faces Democrat Dan Ahlers in the November election. The Mitchell Corn Palace is a top 5 roadside attraction in the United States. That's according to a recent study. A global car rental firm ranked the palace 5th, with Waldrug just 3 spots behind in 8th. Researchers describe it as an unusual attraction. It carries a 4.3-star Google rating online. The South Dakota Historical Society is searching for items to include in a 2076 time capsule. It's part of the America 250 Commission and will be buried at the USS South Dakota Battleship Memorial. It will be buried on November 2nd, which is also South Dakota's birth date. And hot, dry weather are making things challenging for firefighters in the Black Hills. The Chokecherry Fire is contained, and Bear Butte Trail has been reopened after lightning sparked the blaze on Friday night. Crews in Custer also controlled a car fire yesterday morning, preventing it from spreading. And from the Kello.com News Center, I'm Chuck Beck.
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10: Another warm afternoon, but not as hot as yesterday. Our high temperature at 90 in the Sioux Falls area. North winds at about 5 to 10 this afternoon. For tonight, partly cloudy skies, low 64. We'll watch for a chance of scattered rain. Maybe a couple thunderstorms around tomorrow. Our high temperature, 88. From the Storm Center at Kelloland TV, I'm meteorologist Brian Karstens.
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0: Yeehaw! I'm Bill Zortman, and welcome to our It's Your Agribusiness Show. Yes, on this last day of August 2026. Agribusiness Show gives us the opportunity to salute those in agriculture which for years have been supporting the number one industry in all the state. Monday gives us the Rock Report. Rock Nelson will join us about 10:43:43, well, to be exact. And yes, this morning and tomorrow as well, we're introducing you to some of those that are a part of the Sioux Metro conglomerate of 18 communities working together. We introduced a couple of those in the 9 o'clock hour, and we'll do a couple more with Tyler in the 10. But let's start this hour with Casey Crabtree. His duties with us, not really duties, I think he enjoys it, include keeping you plugged into activities going on in not only the political circle, but across South Dakota. Casey, what's in your report this morning?
1: Well, thanks for having me on, Bill. Well, I think a couple of things that are exciting is the weather is still super nice out, but it's starting to be fall when you know that everybody's kicked the football off. And we saw all of the high school teams in action, and then we saw the colleges kicking off on Saturday, and it was a great day for those colleges and universities across South Dakota. Lots of wins stacked up there. But as we wrap up August, we start looking towards September, we start thinking about the state fair. When we think about the state fair, we think about some of the candidates that will be there. And of course, at this year's state fair on September 5th, there will be a debate, a governor's debate between Governor Larry Roden and the Democrat challenger, Dan Ahlers. And so that will really kick off, I think, the fall campaigns that will be going on across the state.
0: You keep a close eye on it. And when you give us that information, for most people, it's new.
1: Yeah, I think when you look at September 5th, it'll be the first time that you'll kind of see the debate back and forth between those core values between the two parties. I think you'll see that kind of fully on display from Governor Roden. Governor Roden, of course, has been around a while. Challenger Dan Ahlers has served in the legislature in the past, then leads the Democratic Party. Governor Roden, of course, just won the first ever runoff and has a tremendous amount of momentum coming out of that. Good deal. Of course, served 2 years before when he stepped in as from lieutenant governor to governor, only the third one to do that in the state's history, and then served, of course, as lieutenant governor before that and in the legislature for a long time. So brings a long track record. And I think when you look at this mathematically, in South Dakota, there's 329,000 registered Republican voters. There's about 134,000 registered Democrat voters. And so quite a disparity between the two of them across our state. And then, like I said, I think you'll see a lot of discussion based on a track record of success that Governor Roden will unveil and discuss on September 5th. And then after that, the next one will be September 28th, will be the next governor's debate after that. And then I know Lieutenant Governor Tony Van Huysen, who we've both been on your show before, has also challenged the Lieutenant Governor candidate from the Democrat Party as well to a debate somewhere in the future. So as I mentioned, the state fair kind of kicks off these fall campaigns. They've been going, but it'll get a lot more noise around it coming up soon.
0: One of the things I was going to mention with you, because we're kind of highlighting them over the next couple of days, and that's the Sioux Metro Alliance, 18 communities working together in the same state. That's a pretty good deal.
1: Yeah, it's a fantastic deal, and I really appreciate what they do, because as Sioux Falls goes, as those communities around us go, that also, when the rising tide floats all boats, right? And so having a plan and being kind of structured on how you look for more jobs, better pay. And ultimately, that's what we're trying to create when we look at economic development, when we're looking at developing anything. It's about putting more money back in the pockets of hardworking South Dakotans. Lots of things go into that. So you got to create jobs. When you create jobs, you got to make sure that there's sufficient housing. That means both single family and multifamily. And if you look at some of the things that we've done in the legislature over the last few years, we made a pointed effort when it came to housing to make sure that we were able to build enough to keep up and make sure that our South Dakota kids could stay here and live here. And we also needed to make sure it was affordable. So we created the Housing Infrastructure Funds that is held at South Dakota Housing. And that has created about 14,000 new units so far. Now they've got other programs that they use and different ways they do it. But that has really unlocked a lot of opportunity from our largest cities all the way to our rural communities. And so it ties in really well with some of the things that Sioux Metro Growth and those types of groups are doing across the state.
0: Well, and we're glad they are, and I know that the lawmakers have to be happy that they're doing it, unless they're coming out not endorsing them. But for the most part, that could happen.
1: There's certainly some that don't believe that that we need more jobs and better pay, and they continue to fight against that. And yep. I come from the opposite view of that. I think to make sure that we've got the quality of life, the opportunities for our kids and our grandkids to stay here in our state and raise their families here, that comes with being able to make sure that they got careers that they want to pursue here. And so I think we've got to be aggressive about doing that. And that's why I appreciate groups like Sioux Metro Growth. And really, a lot of that is a public-private partnership, right? Private industry is investing in that, wanting to push that forward because they're seeing the results of it. They're seeing more people in the area. They're seeing more a better quality of life and growing better talent, I think, as well, to recruit to their open jobs. And, of course, ultimately, I think we all benefit when we've got a stronger economy. It's the number one issue in the country. It's the number one issue in South Dakota. And groups like Sioux Metro do a great job on attacking that.
0: Casey, appreciate you. We'll talk again later this week.
1: Thanks for having me on.
0: Do I have a Mindy Hill with me?
2: You do.
0: Mindy.
2: Can you hear me okay?
0: I can hear you very well. And again,
2: wonderful.
0: You're going to be talking a little bit about horsepower. And as I looked at that, it was like, I wonder which direction she's going to go. Tell the audience the direction you're going this morning.
2: Yeah, so Horsepower is a nonprofit located in southeast South Dakota. We've been in existence for the last 41 years, operating and serving those with disabilities through equine therapy. And so basically our mission is just to serve those with any sort of physical, cognitive, or behavioral health challenge, and just do that through the life-changing power of horses. We know that, studies have shown that horses can change lives. They can sense your heart rate from over 50 yards away. And we just know that there's a lot of benefit there. And so we do therapeutic riding programming. We do hippotherapy. We've recently started a veterans program. And so really just opening the doors to those that can benefit from this type of therapy opportunity.
0: You have an event coming up September 17th.
2: We do. Yeah, it's our 8th annual Blue Jeans and Bling. It's our annual fundraiser. Going to be held at Wintergreen Acres in Crooks. And so opportunity to experience the fun of a live band. Wild Card is going to be playing with us. We're going to have a silent auction. We're going to have an online auction. And so you can go to our website and get to all of those spaces and see more about what we're doing. We've got a great trip to Mexico that you can buy some raffle tickets for, super affordable that way. But all in intent of helping out Horsepower and really giving people the opportunity to experience this programming.
0: I had to kind of guess, Mindy Hill Horsepower. Have you owned horses before?
2: Me personally, no. No, I kind of stepped into the organization 9 years ago. My daughter did this therapy. She was doing hippotherapy after a diagnosis of cerebral palsy. And we really saw the joy that it brought her, the strength, the independence that it gave her, and really just saw the value in this program and wanted to help out and continue to keep it going. And so I joined the board a couple years ago, and they had a need for somebody to kind of step in into a leadership role. And so I stepped in and have just enjoyed the ride so far. But no, I've never owned horses, and so I'm learning lots. But we've got lots of people on staff who know horses well, and a great therapy herd of horses that just really allow us to make this difference.
0: So if we got people out there that want to be a part of Horsepower, how do they do that, Mindy?
2: Yeah, we are always looking for volunteers. This programming couldn't happen without the help of our volunteers. And so if you have availability, even an hour a week, we would take you to help out in lessons as either a leader or a sidewalker. We've got a couple volunteer training events coming up that you can reach out to us on our website and find out more. But we also have volunteer opportunities throughout the year, just helping out with whether it be cleaning. We always need help mucking those stalls, and so we'd love that. But primarily, I think the space that's the most valuable for our volunteers and for our clients is really in the arena, walking alongside those kids and adults during their session and really seeing them grow and seeing the program at work.
0: Well, let's visit again before we hit the 17th. Don't let me
2: Absolutely.
0: Forget. I'm getting old now. You know, you got to kind of keep me going.
2: I'll make sure to reach out. I appreciate you having us on.
0: I think the audience appreciates what you do. Please keep it up.
2: Well, thank you. Thank you, Bill. I appreciate that.
0: We'll check some of the morning farm numbers, but have I got Justin Whalen with me?
3: Yes, you do. This is Justin Weiland with the City of T.
0: Well, I was 90% correct. I should have put a Y in that land. I would have known. But from your side, when you start talking about the alliance that so many communities are working together and how Tyler is doing it, is it valuable?
3: Absolutely, Bill. You know, the Sioux Metro Growth Alliance has been a tried and true partner over the course of their existence. You know, I've had the opportunity just personally to work with this organization before they were SMGA, when they were Lakita Makita, almost 20 years when I was in Lenox, when I was in Del Rapids, and this organization just always supports their communities, helps them to close a deal on a company like a Wilson Trailer in Lenox or establishment of an industrial park in Del Rapids. And in T, you know, we're utilizing the Sioux Metro Growth Alliance to make sure we're staying on top of all of the inquiries that we receive on a daily basis as we grow at the rapid rate that we're growing currently. So they just act as that great support tool, the boots on the ground that can help your community get to the next level of where your mayor and city council want to see your community in the future.
0: Justin, how long have you been the administrator in T?
3: I've been in T almost 3 years now. Goes fast. Time flies when you're having fun.
0: Well, and it doesn't hurt your feelings to work with 17 or so other communities, does it?
3: Absolutely. You know, SMGA does a great job of getting folks together on a monthly basis, quarterly basis, with their events like their bus tours throughout the, you know, Lincoln County area. We all get a chance to get together and see what's going on in each other's community. They also have their mayor's roundtables that all the mayors can get together and talk about the challenges they're facing and bounce ideas off of each other. So, you know, all of our communities face the same challenges. We all tackle them a little differently. We all have a little nuances, but we can always learn from each other to help make good, positive decisions.
0: When are we going to reach 20 communities?
3: You know, I'm going to leave that up to Tyler.
0: What would you guess?
3: You know, that expansion has continued, and we're, you know, they're getting out into the kind of the outer fringes of our metro now. So, you know, I think the communities in this area are seeing what the benefit that the organization brings, for sure.
0: Justin, appreciate you being with us, and any time that you want to come join us. That's the reason we wanted to have some additional folks with the organization with us today. You're always invited.
3: Appreciate it. Thank you.
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0: Welcome back to It's Your Agribusiness. Nolan Clark, Plains Commerce Bank, is with us, and we know that Plains Commerce helps those in ag, those in business, senior citizens, and yes, the newly married as well. Nolan, tell us what you do and how you do it.
9: Well, good morning, Bill. You know, really, as far as what I do, it's a whole bunch of, you know, different things. Yes, I am labeled as an ag banker, but at the end of the day, we also call ourselves business bankers. And while that, yes, involves commercial and ag industries, we also are a group of folks that really, at the end of the day, just really want to help each and every person that we talk to. So our reach goes as far into the retail world and over to trust and wealth management all the way to mortgage, because at our bank, we do have full service departments, and we want to make sure at the end of the day, we're doing right by each and every customer. So if that means getting them to other folks in our umbrella to make sure that they get everything they need, we definitely try to do that as well.
0: Nolan, how long you been with Plains?
9: You know, this month is 4 years.
0: So in those 4 years, what's different for you today, 4 years later?
9: You know, what I'd say there is just my overall knowledge, really. I mean, I grew up in ag, obviously, you know, being from Esteline. But at the same time, you just get more immersed in all of the ins and outs and, you know, going to the different industry trainings and going out and seeing everybody. So the big difference is just, you know, as I always understood the importance of our ag economy for South Dakota, it really just boils down to truly understanding all of the different ways that our ag economy does help, being, you know, agribusiness, obviously the farming communities, but then also all of those different dollars and how they reach out to the rest of the state.
0: You know, as we do this with a farm show, but for the most part, farm is the number one industry, but I'm sure you're taking care of the newlyweds as well as the seniors that don't know how they're going to go on.
9: Yeah, you know, that's exactly right. While, again, we are immersed in the ag economy and everything that way, there are a ton of people in this state that still need help on the personal side of things. And if they're a newly married couple that's just trying to look at that first home, or if it is somebody that is on that retirement age, on the cusp of retirement, or maybe already retired, it comes down to just trying to understand what their needs are and how we can help them, and getting to know all those different folks and what it is that we can do. You know, especially with Gary and Cameo, because again, at the end of the day, you want to help each and every person. And the whole idea of trying to ensure that you are setting yourself up for the best retirement strategy and making sure that you have that peace of mind that you're not in a scenario where you're just going to run out of money in a few years, and wanting to make sure that you're leaving everything as well organized as possible for your loved ones at the untimely, you know, passing. So, you know, with all those different folks, I always just invite anyone to reach out. If they see us out in the community, come on up and just talk to us, because we have a lot of different ways and products and everything to assist each and every person, and that is what we want to do at the end of the day.
0: We talked to you a lot about what you guys did at Dakota Fest over in Mitchell. We got State Fair coming up. I know you got some other stops as well. How do you get ready for those locations and the people that are going to come ask?
9: You know, it's a good question. Really what it comes down to is making sure that we're putting ourselves in the best spot. And that's with, you know, renewal season underway, where we are, you know, out trying to see farmers and visit and see how everyone's crops are going, all those different things. Making sure we prioritize getting, you know, certain things done, but then also making sure that we have one of those events that we attend.
0: You disappeared for a minute. I don't know if you said a cuss word or if you were you were grandma's child.
9: No, sir. But really what it comes down to is just trying to make sure that we're providing undivided attention to each one of those events that we attend, because at the end of the day, when we are there, we want to be completely present, and we want to be able to help each and every person and be as visible as possible. So just making sure that we prioritize all the different things that we have going on so we can make sure to help each and every one of those people as we discuss things with them.
0: All right. Next event you have coming up?
9: You know, we are up in the air a little bit. I know that we are going to be attending some of the appreciation kind of stuff as far as different golf tournaments and whatnot, just to see some of those producers, and then also hopefully be getting out to the State Fair this year.
0: Well, and the State Fair is not that far away. And
9: No, it is not.
0: As good as Dakota Fest was, the State Fair is the State Fair.
9: It sure is. Got to love going to Huron every year.
0: Nolan, if people would like to reach you, how's the best way to do that?
9: Yeah, so they can go ahead and call me at my direct line of 605-681-2234. Otherwise, if they just want to go on to plainscommerce.com, you can go and you can see each one of our bankers and their full contact information there, or you can just go ahead and send in an inquiry right there on our website.
0: Appreciate you. We'll talk again soon.
9: Thank you, Bill.
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13: 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I know I can be. In the spring, any day that I'm not in the field means another sleepless night. I am Darren Hefty with Hefty Seed Company. Farming comes with enough worries. Your corn seed shouldn't be one of them. That's why we developed Hefty Brand 40 Series Corn. As the only corn in the industry recommended for planting in 40-degree soils, 40 Series Corn gets you into the field before anyone else. When the other guys are losing their sleep trying to get their crop in, well, my corn will already be in the ground. Plant early, sleep better with Hefty 40 Series Corn.
11: A comparison of the Purdue University CME Group Ag Economy Barometer and the Austral Ag Barometer found sharply different outlooks among farmers despite shared challenges such as high input costs and low commodity prices. Survey data from May to June 2026 showed U.S. crop producers were largely pessimistic, with 57% expecting difficult conditions over the next 5 years, while 53% of Argentine producers anticipated good times. Livestock producers in both countries were optimistic, though confidence was stronger in Argentina. Argentine farmers were also more likely to expect farmland values to rise, reflecting optimism about improved agricultural policies, lower export taxes, greater market openness, and access to financing. U.S. producers generally expected stable land prices, citing factors such as high existing valuations and interest rates. Despite differing outlooks, producers in both countries identified high input costs as the biggest obstacle to improving farm finances, followed by low commodity prices and weather risks. Argentine farmers additionally highlighted policy uncertainty as a major concern affecting long-term investment decisions. With your Ag News, I'm Farm and Ranch Director Sarah Heinrich for the Growing Harvest Ag Network.
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15: Mostly sunny today and plenty warm. Our high temperature at 90 degrees, a little cooler than yesterday, and a north-northwest wind at 5 to 10. For tonight, partly cloudy, low 64. Tomorrow, a chance of some scattered rain developing in the afternoon with a high of 88. More thunderstorms forecast tomorrow night. From the Storm Center at Kettleland TV, I'm meteorologist Brian Karstens.
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0: Welcome back. It's your agribusiness. And in this part of the show, we get to talk with Matt Swenson, Morning Commodities. Matt, what are you seeing?
16: Well, we've got corn steady, quiet, by a day, but 536 3/4 up 1/4 cent right now. Beans up a 0.5 cent, 1288.5. We priced down 18 cents. It's at 766 in Chicago. Hog, you're up $1.82. We're at 83.47 in October. Hogs $1.82 higher in not December at 74.12. Cattle markets up 77 cents at 312.50 in October. Futures are up 77 cents at 317.30 in October as well. Crude oil's up 208 at 85.47. Stock market's down 37 points in the S&P, 330 lower in the Dow, 97 lower in the NASDAQ. Gold market's down $50 today. Silver's off 80 cents in Bitcoin's trading. 800 higher at 79,100. And there you have it for your Monday.
0: Matt, people need numbers early morning, late afternoon. Can they get them from Swenson Commodities?
16: Yeah, they can just call 605-335-5570.
0: All right, we'll talk again tomorrow. All right, have we got a Jerry Idy out there with us this morning?
17: Good morning, yes.
0: This is Fair Week. Do you do a lot of things for fairs?
17: The South Dakota FFA will be in presence at the State Fair big time. We'll have our Ag Adventure Center showcasing modern agricultural practices and conservation of natural resources. Be sure to stop by. We have a couple sows that will be farrowing, piglets, chicks, dairy cattle, beef cattle, goats, sheep, showcasing agriculture, some fun activities for the kids, great educational pieces for people of all ages. Happening there, also showcasing FFA members' horticulture and agricultural mechanics projects throughout the space as well. And it's make sure you see the whole building because it's actually two buildings tied together with a breezeway in between the two.
0: You know, the breezeway and the two buildings tied together, it makes me wonder. I would guess that you would use the fair, as I would if I was in that position, to grow your membership for future years. They can see what happens with fairs and what they can really have some fun doing themselves.
17: Certainly, it's an opportunity for young people to learn a little bit about agriculture and hopefully learn a little bit about FFA, too, and pique their interest in joining the organization. And the building is manned by our district officers, so about 60 students that share shifts throughout the week and sign up there, as well as our state officers to interact with the public and share about their experiences in agriculture, as well as learn from the public that goes through the building about a variety of things. So there's a lot going on in the building.
0: How many years have you been doing the fair?
17: Too many to count.
0: Oh, come on now. Come on now. Don't go hanging on that.
17: Well, and to be honest, so right now I have a limited responsibilities at the building. It's run by our state FFA association. So our leadership and program manager and our state advisor and our state executive secretary are there with the students. And we are, our Chris Howard is our building superintendent, gets all the exhibits lined up for us, does a great job of having diversity and having hands-on activities there for the public throughout the fair. And I get the opportunity just to stop in and visit with all the great people that are coming to see us.
0: Don't laugh at the question, okay? I'm an old guy. I can ask a dumb question once a week.
17: Absolutely.
0: So, when was the first fair for you that you attended?
17: The first fair that I remember attending was
0: the state
17: when
0: fair.
17: I was 8 years. Yeah, first state fair I remember attending was when I was 8 years old, and I took my calf to the state fair. I showed in 4-H. So it's been a number of years ago. First FFA fair that I remember was probably when I was a freshman in high school and showed in the FFA beef show. And FFA has grown immensely since that. That would have been like mid-80s. FFA has grown at the fair a whole lot since then. Have built the Ag Learning Center where we're at, thanks to a grant from Governor Janklo. Have remodeled that in 2016, so 11 years ago now. 10 years ago, we remodeled that and turned it into the Ag Adventure Center. Connected our two buildings with the breezeway, really showcasing modern agricultural practices, not just a petting zoo type thing. But, and of course, our livestock shows at the state fair have grown immensely since then as well. We've got beef, sheep, dairy, goats, some meat goats, dairy goats, rabbits, and dairy cattle, all at the fair with great FFA members participating with great numbers. We'll have, I believe, over 350 FFA exhibitors showing the various animals and species at the fair, so showcasing their projects and their hard work from over the summer.
0: I had somebody hand me a note and said, when does the fair start? When can we go to the fair?
17: Come to the fair anytime Wednesday this week, Wednesday, Thursday, Friday, Saturday, Sunday through Labor Day, and check out the different exhibits. We have a very neat exhibit with FFA history, past state officers, the history of the chapter charters, when every chapter was organized across the state, and some of them, of course, that we've lost through the years because there's no longer schools in those communities. Farmer and Bone Steel are ones that have combined. Volga has become Sioux Valley, and Emory and Bridgewater have now become Bridgewater Emory and so forth. But it's some really neat information to take your time and learn about our past officers, the past ambassadors, and the history of our chapters across the state.
0: Jerry, thanks for all you've done for that fair and all the other events in the state. And keep doing it, please.
17: Thank you. Come see us at the fair.
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0: Looking at the clock, it says 10:42. That's Rock Nelson time. Good morning.
22: Good morning, Bill. How are you?
0: Who you got for a guest?
22: Well, we're going to go out to Washington, D.C., and visit with a very good friend of mine and business colleague, Steve Hall. Steve is an international trade consultant who retired a couple years ago from the U.S. Department of Commerce's Bureau of Industry and Security. Good morning, Steve. How are you?
23: Good morning. Hello, Rock. Bill. Hello.
0: Hello.
22: Hey, it's good to hear your voice. What's the weather like out in D.C. right now?
23: Hot and humid, I'm afraid. It's getting high 90s right now.
22: We had our share of that yesterday, and today we're going to get a little break. I mentioned to our listening audience that you were one of the top people in the U.S. Department of Commerce's Bureau of Industry and Security. What does that department do in a nutshell?
23: Trying to keep our national security issues, trying to have our technology not being taken by other people across the country, across the world. There are numerous export regulations on technology and high technology items, and we just don't want that technology to fall into the wrong hands that may be used against us. So there's a number of licenses and approvals to be done to export certain, not all exports, but certain technology and high technology goods overseas to make sure that it's not being used against us.
22: And today we're going to talk about South Dakota businesses that are owned by foreign countries. Is that correct?
23: Yes, Rock. This is an interesting thing. A lot of people don't understand and are not aware that a high number of businesses in South Dakota are actually owned by foreign enterprises and are attracted to do business in the state itself.
22: Now, are these businesses that are foreign owned, are they owned by countries that are friends of the U.S.?
23: Oh, yes, very much so. And they are here to establish themselves to, because there's a lot of rich resources that South Dakota and other states have that these companies look at. And, you know, they're looking at incentives, tax incentives, location, training of employees, availability of the workforce, transportation issues, certainly a big area, market access, power supply is another big area, and political stability is an important factor as well in real estate costs. These are all factors that a lot of foreign companies look at when they're looking at establishing a site in a state. Mm-hmm.
22: Folks in the audience, I should explain that I met Steve a number of years ago up in Minneapolis, and he is a South Dakota boy, graduated from Vermilion High. He's a tanager. That's their mascot. And then he went on to get a business degree at the University of South Dakota in Vermilion, and then spread his wings and went out to D.C. and has master's degrees in a variety of things. I just wanted to interject that so that people would know your history. On the getting back to the main subject, where South Dakota businesses that are foreign-owned, where are they concentrated at?
23: Yeah, a lot of them tend to be in the eastern part of the state, obviously some out in Rapid City as well. There is one that I'm actually interested in that's up in Mobridge, actually in Mound City in Campbell County.
22: Are you kidding me?
23: I kid you not. There's one there in Mound City, Campbell County, PIC North America. It's actually a British-owned company, and they're involved in swine genetics and everything dealing with pork production and so forth. So it's not always just the eastern part or Rapid City. You know, there are some in other parts of the state as well. Mm-hmm.
22: And so many of them are. These companies hire South Dakota citizens to work in their auspices.
23: That's right. According to the U.S. Department of Commerce, there are 15,700 jobs in South Dakota that are, and they're working for foreign-owned entities. And many of them are in the food and beverage industry, industrial equipment, energy, chemicals, and even hotels, too. Number of hotels.
22: This is interesting. What are some of the factors that overseas companies are looking at when they're considering setting up operations in the U.S., and then what do you feel draws them to South Dakota?
23: Part of it is, as I mentioned just a moment ago, was they're looking at availability of workforce, trained workforce. That's an important area. Are the employees that were coming to them trained in this area that they're involved in? Does the state involve have programs for workforce training, too? Taxes that are offered both by the state and by the county and by the city, tax incentives, are an important element to locating where a company will be. Obviously, power supply. Are we near an interstate highway or train that will take our products to market access and so forth? Yeah. These are some of the main considerations that any foreign company, when they're looking at different states, will have. And many states are really right out there, Rock, in terms of actively promoting their state to would-be foreign investors. And the number of states, I know Iowa has representative offices in a number of countries overseas with the major interest to promote Iowa as a destination for foreign companies.
22: I'm glad you clarified that for the listening audience, that it's not just South Dakota. It's our neighboring states and pretty much all the states in the U.S. that have foreign-owned businesses within them. Can you share some of the products that are made in South Dakota by foreign-owned businesses?
23: Well, the Governor's Office of Economic Development a number of years ago came out with a listing of firms that are in the state, foreign-owned firms that are in the state, many of them from Canada, France, Germany, Netherlands. Even Bermuda has a company here.
22: Bermuda does?
23: Yes, and Bermuda has a company here, too. But many of them are in the transportation fields, the agricultural fields of agricultural chemicals, research and development areas. So it's also including a lot of research that's being done in these fields, and they like the research that's being done by South Dakota companies in the area. So they are looking at even aviation companies coming here, and again, even hotels are coming here for the tourism industry, too.
22: Speaking of tourism, you are going to be a tourist in about 6-7 weeks coming to South Dakota. I understand you're going to be working, and I paired you up with Joni Ekstrom of the South Dakota Bio Association. Where are you going to be talking at? What's the subject? What is the time and date? And why are you coming to South Dakota?
23: South Dakota has a growing number of companies involved in biotechnology, especially in the Sioux Falls area. And there's a number of firms that have international collaborations there that are part of this association. It's important for biotech firms and any other high-tech firms to understand that they're, as they get involved in international collaborations, being in research and development and other types of work with foreign entities, That they make sure that they're dealing with the right number, correct number of people, the right businesses that have not violated export regulations itself. And this is an important area in the biotech field to understand as we develop these products that we're developing them with people that we know, good actors and good companies that are not going to be sending it to firms in countries that may harm us in some way.
22: I like hearing that. I've got about 1 minute left or a little bit less than that. So what days are you going to be in South Dakota? And you're going to be speaking, since you're an alumni of Vermilion's University of South Dakota. What is your subject going to be?
23: Well, that will be an interesting topic. I'm going to be talking about how students can get international jobs, but not necessarily leaving the state of South Dakota, too. So that's going to be an interesting angle that I think a lot of students will enjoy hearing, too. In terms of the biotech talk, that will be at the end of the month in September 30th, and that's with the biotech South Dakota Biotechnology Association, excuse me. It will be there in Sioux Falls. Mm-hmm.
22: Governor Rodin is going to like what you just said, keeping South Dakota intelligence with college graduates, keeping them and retaining them in South Dakota to work with South Dakota companies. Steve Hall out of Washington, D.C., a very good friend of mine. I want to thank you so much for taking time out of your schedule to visit with us and enlighten our knowledge in regards to foreign-owned direct investment companies. Thanks so much.
23: Very good. Thank you, Rock. Thank you, Bill, and we'll talk to you soon. Bye-bye.
0: And thank you, Rock. We don't know who we got next. Is it Tree? Is it John Ball, who is Tree, or Laura Edwards, or is it Tyler coming back? Stay with us.
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0: Oh, I like that cool music. It just sang, "Where's Mr. Tree? Where's Mr. Tree?" Is there a Mr. Tree out there this morning?
25: Good morning, Bill. I kind of like that music, too. But yes, Mr. Tree is here.
0: All right, we got about 3 minutes. What do you got to share, my friend?
25: Well, what I got to share is there were a lot of people picking apples this weekend, apparently, because this morning I was getting lots of pictures. And what the pictures were is when they were picking apples, they noticed some with holes in them. And when they cut them open, they were just filled with all this little brown powder. But here's the interesting thing, Bill. There weren't any seeds in the apple.
0: What?
25: It was just brown flush. And so it was easy to identify. Folks, if you cut open an apple with a hole in it, and you notice most of the flush is there, but there's this brown tunnel going through the apple and the seeds are gone, that's a coddling moth. And it's one of our bigger insect problems. Now, by the way, someone sent me pictures of their pears that had the same problem. And coddling moth will burrow into apples and pears just to eat the seeds. But they make a mess as they're burrowing through it. But, yeah, if you find that, you find the seeds missing, you know the culprit. Now,

0: looking at the trees. But yeah, Bill, seriously, I've been getting lots of pictures today. So a lot of people have been out trying to harvest pears and apples and now disappointed because an insect beat them to it.
1: So would the insects be interested in the pears or the apples most?
0: You know what? Generally, they go for apples more than pears. That's a good question. But what's interesting, it's not exclusive. In fact, like I say, I got pictures of pears with the exact same damage. So an important thing to remember for everyone is, yes, if you're growing apple trees, this is one of your major problems. But for you folks that may have some pear trees in your yard, if you cut open that pear and you find that brown tunnel going through it and the seed's missing, well, guess what? You got a coddling moth problem too. And of course, some people have both kinds of trees and they're really seeing it. So apparently this has been a bad year for coddling moth, and it's the worm stage that was burrowing through it earlier this summer and is now beginning to drop out of the apples, or when they fall, dropping out of the fallen apple. And they spend the winter in the soil.
1: He's Mr. Tree. I'm always amazed. He always has a new gig for us every time. And I'll tell you what, that gigging, you're good at it.
0: Well, thanks to your listeners that send me pictures, you know, of the problems they're having. So as I say, Bill, people must have been out this weekend because those are the pictures this morning. Really bad-looking apples and pears.
1: Oh, my. There went my apple pie wish and eating a half a pear for lunch. I don't think I'm going to do that. Thanks, Tree.
0: Well, Bill, the only bit of advice, if there's a hole in it, cut it open before you bite into it. And I'll tell you, finding a whole worm is better than finding a half a worm when you bite into it.
1: Have you ever had a half worm?
0: I have, but I look at it as extra protein.
1: I'll bet you do, John Ball. Mr. Tree, always appreciate you, and I know the audience says that guy is so creative. What in the world does he do? We appreciate everybody being with us, but for now, our time is up, and we thank you for yours.
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3: President Trump sends a message to Iran. I'm Lisa Brady, Fox News, calling Iran a failed nation. The president telling Fox we'll hit them very hard after Iran fired missiles at U.S. forces in Jordan overnight, which followed a U.S. attack on Iranian rocket launchers to prevent new sea mines in the Strait of Hormuz. President Trump also posting an AI-generated video about bombing Iran's Karg Island. Vice President J.D. Vance just telling reporters,
4: we know that they continue to shoot at commercial shipping. We continue to have a lot of tools at our disposal to prevent them from doing so, or at least cut down on them from doing so. And that's what the president is saying is, look, you guys are shooting at commercial shipping. You guys are behaving like a terrorist country. You've got to stop, or there are going to be some consequences.
3: This as Iran threatens more attacks. The United Arab Emirates says its Air Force intercepted an Iranian drone. More than 100 driving schools are being shut down in what Transportation Secretary Sean Duffy calls an emergency over violations of a long-standing rule requiring commercial truckers to speak English. Duffy says there have been tens of thousands of illegal licenses issued, in some cases with deadly consequences.
5: A number of American families whose lives have been ruined. They've lost a loved one, or a loved one has been injured by a commercial driver who should have never had a commercial driver's license.
3: The emergency shutdowns announced in Detroit, part of an ongoing federal crackdown. Day three of deliberations in Massachusetts, where a jury is weighing the murder case against Lindsay Clancy, who's used an insanity defense in the killing of her three young children.
6: They have a lot of work to do and a lot to consider because they heard from 85 different witnesses over the course of this month-long trial, and they saw a lot of physical evidence, and they have some questions. We saw that on Friday, asking the judge to review two bags of pill bottles and a bloody knife allegedly used in Lindsay Clancy's suicide attempt.
3: Fox's Nate Foy at the courthouse in Plymouth. 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
2: 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I'm Chuck Beck. The South Dakota State Fair opens in Huron on Wednesday, and that typically marks the beginning of the final push in election years. Governor Larry Roden says the Republican Party is coming together after the four-way Republican Party gubernatorial primary and runoff. Roden is touting his success in pulling people together to accomplish the state's business.
3: You know, I was the one of the four that had proven that I knew how to build relationships and bring people together. And on the prison vote, to get that funded, some pretty heavy lifting. And it requires somebody that could bring people together.
2: Governor Roden faces Democrat Dan Ahlers in the November election. Small farm advocates say it's time to turn to regional food producers instead of giant corporations. Farm action leaders say market concentration is part of the problem behind the cyclospora outbreak in the United States this summer. The outbreak was traced back to Taylor Farms, a $7 billion company that controls 40% of the mixed salad market. Authorities have identified the 19-year-old Brookings man who died in a crash on I-29 last week. Dayton Odom died when his vehicle was struck by a car going the wrong way on the interstate. Two other vehicles were also involved in the accident. The Mitchell Corn Palace is a top five roadside attraction in the U.S. That's according to a recent study. A global car rental firm ranked the palace fifth, with Waldrug just three spots behind in eighth. Researchers describe it as an unusual attraction. It carries a 4.3-star Google rating online. And from the Kello.com News Center, I'm Chuck Beck.
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6: Plenty of sunshine to go around for the rest of your Monday with a high near 90. North winds will be light at 5 to 10 miles per hour. We'll call it partly cloudy tonight with a low of 67. East winds at 5 miles per hour. We'll keep with the easterly breeze on Tuesday, but we'll introduce the chance for thunderstorms in the morning and then again later in the evening. But just like Monday, we'll have a high on either side of 90. From the Storm Center at Kello TV, I'm meteorologist Adam Roy.
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0: Welcome back in, Clay and Buck. We got loaded lines. We also have some talkbacks. Let's hit podcast listener Melissa in Texas. Cut L.
1: Hi, this is Melissa from San Antonio. When my daughter was born 7 years ago, I suffered from severe postpartum depression to the point that I was planning to end my own life. The only reason I didn't is because something inside of me stirred and reminded me that she needed her mommy. That said, I believe any parent who decides that their children do not deserve to live while they get to continue to live on deserves the entire book thrown at them. Full period, stop, no excuses. Lock them up.
0: Amen. I agree with everything Melissa just said. Dina in Colorado, thanks for listening. You're up next.
2: Hi, Clay. First of all, thanks for taking my call.
0: Thank you.
2: I wanted to say that I 100% agree with you about the lady that killed her three babies. I have zero empathy for her, and I just... Like, when you, if you look into her eyes, they are, like, black. She is some kind of evil, I believe. And I, like you said the other day, that I think she deserves to die. Like, that's my opinion.
0: Thank you for the call. Look, I will be honest with all of you. If my three boys weren't here, I wouldn't want to continue to live. Just being honest. And God forbid I had something to do in any way with their death. What is she fighting for? Not guilty by reason of insanity. She goes out into the world. Are women going to be paying her to come speak as if she's some sort of hero? It's a dark story. When we come back, a dark story of 9/11 that has been helped by, as we come up on the 25th anniversary, an incredible, great business that helps so many, Tunnel to Towers, the charitable organization. We're going to tell you about more of them, but I want all of you to hear about all the work that Tunnel to Towers does and everything that they have meant for everyone out there. For the 25th anniversary, in honor of the 343 members of the New York City Fire Department who made the ultimate sacrifice, the foundation's delivering 343 mortgage-free homes to heroes and their families while continuing an effort to eradicate veteran homelessness. Throughout this historic year, the foundation's holding hundreds of runs, walks, climbs, golf outings, not to mention the iconic Tower Climb and a 5K event. I'm going to be up in Washington, D.C. for a gala event to raise a ton of money next week for Tunnel to Towers. Frank Siller will tell us all about it next. You can join the donators at T2T.org. That's T2T.org.
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4: Lee, and this is the Fox Business Report.
5: 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Companies are using tariff refunds to cut prices and attract shoppers. Walmart, for example, got nearly $3 billion back and says it will lower prices on 11,000 products. That move could help retailers win customers. And as more and more companies are encouraging AI use, at least one major firm says it is rewarding employees who demonstrate human skills. Ernst & Young's U.S. division plans to invest $100 million in employee bonuses to recognize people who show skills like adaptability, innovation, and judgment. That's your Fox Business Report. I'm Angelo Bavaro, invested in you.
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16: Plenty of sunshine with a high near 90, north winds at 5 to 10 miles per hour. We'll stay quiet tonight with an east wind around 5 miles per hour, partly cloudy with a low of 67. Then increasing cloudiness on Tuesday, a high of 89, east winds at 5 to 15 miles per hour. We'll have two chances for thunderstorms, once early on in the day and then another later in the evening and overnight. From the Storm Center at Kilolean TV, I'm meteorologist Adam Rudd.
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4: It's common sense on Lisa Brady, Fox News. That bottom line from Vice President J.D. Vance as a federal crackdown continues on foreign truckers who are not in the U.S. legally or whose commercial licenses were not lawfully issued.
5: Because trucking is too important to let it go to foreign fraudsters. It belongs to Michiganders right here in this state.
4: The vice president in Michigan, hours after an announcement in Detroit from the U.S. Transportation Secretary that more than 200 driving schools are being shut down over violations of long-standing rules, including that drivers speak English. Jury deliberations continue for a third day at the Lindsay Clancy murder trial. The Massachusetts woman charged with killing her three young children in 2023 before jumping from a second floor window.
6: Both sides agree Clancy was suffering from mental illness. The question for this jury of nine women and three men is just how severe was it? They must decide if prosecutors proved beyond a reasonable doubt Clancy could substantially appreciate the killings were wrong and control her actions.
4: Fox's Brian Yenis at the courthouse in Plymouth. So far, there's been only one note from the jury on Friday wanting another look at the pill bottles and a knife said to have been used in Clancy's suicide attempt. Closing arguments underway for the only person ever charged in the 1996 killing of rapper Tupac Shakur.
7: The prosecution spent roughly 8 days trying to convince the jury to take Dwayne Keefe D. Davis for his word. The now 63-year-old self-proclaimed gang leader has repeatedly admitted to his involvement in Tupac's murder over the years, not that he pulled the trigger, but that he supplied the gun and gave the orders to kill him. Davis's defense attorney's main argument has been his client is a liar and you can't believe anything he says.
4: Fox's Natalie Chuck in Las Vegas, where Shakur was shot in a drive-by incident while on his way to perform at a club after an earlier fight at a casino. 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
12: From the Kello.com News Center, I'm Tom Rooney. President Trump is reportedly changing directions on importing foreign ground beef in an effort to cut meat prices. Now, he's planning to break up the monopoly of the big four meat packers, two of which are Brazilian companies. RCAF CEO Bill Bullard, a former South Dakota cattle rancher, says that's where the focus belongs. He says beef imports have set records every year since 2023, and the big four are tightening their grip by closing plants.
13: So the industry is retreating from outlying areas and becoming even more centralized. These actions suggest that the largest packers are reconfiguring

0: That's pretty cool, that's man.
1: I mean, it's you know, total acid rock fever dream, but, you know, yeah. It's awesome.
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1: Right.
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10: 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The former Yankees owner died during a one-year gap in the estate tax, so Steinbrenner's heirs escaped the tax. A huge savings. The tax had been 45%. The tax is back, but now it's 40%, and fewer estates are subject to it. Only those with estates above $11 million for singles or $22 million for married couples face the estate tax. Previously, the thresholds were half that. I'm Alexis Leondis, Bloomberg Radio.
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11: The Markley, Van Camp, and Robbins Show. Jamie Markley, David Van Camp, Scott Robbins, and now the five stories we're watching today.
12: One, two, three, four, five.
0: All right, number five. President Trump is going to bat for data centers, saying the only reason that communities throughout the USA should not want data centers is if they want to end up being backwards and poor. Let data reign.
13: It's a huge battle right now.
0: I know, backwards, it is kind of odd to me because data centers aren't new. I mean, I think there's been a push to build more of them.
13: Mm-hmm.
0: But they had, there is a parish in Louisiana where the teachers, their salaries are tied to tax revenue. Some of them saw their salaries double because of that.
13: Wow.
0: Because of all the money coming in for this.
1: Well, so, Chinese money's coming into this thing.
0: Chinese money's coming into this thing to get people to protest.
1: Get people to protest, yes.
13: Yeah.
1: Meanwhile, because they want to lead the way with these data centers. Yes.
13: Yeah.
1: Be careful out there.
0: Then you got number four, at least 100 children under the age of 12 may have been forced into marriage in the UK per government data. 62 were age 10 or below, 27 age 5 or under. The government says, hey, it's not a problem specific to one country, religion, or culture.
11: Oh, come on, man. Just stop it.
13: Well, then name them. How many?
0: Right.
13: Which ones?
11: Just stop it.
0: Yeah.
13: Would that be Islamophobia?
1: Yeah, a bunch of Baptists doing this. Yeah, okay.
0: Right. It's like arranged marriages. People make claim on a child, so when they're 12 or whatever, they can get ceremonially married.
11: Yeah.
0: Number three, Transportation Secretary Sean Duffy has issued an emergency executive action to shut down 110 trucking schools for fraudulently certifying illegal aliens and non-citizens to be commercial truck drivers. Another 100 or so got shut down because they didn't actually have classrooms or, like, licensed instructors.
13: It's amazing, man.
1: It is.
0: One school apparently told them, "Yeah, our classroom is in that yellow school bus out back." Wow.
13: It does remind you of the phantom classes at North Carolina.
1: Yeah.
13: It did not exist for the athletes.
1: They don't have a D1 football team.
13: I know.
0: Number two, President Trump is set to meet with U.S. oil refinery executives after this $65 billion 25-year deal, giving the U.S. control over major Venezuelan oil fields while boosting production and revenue. And then number one, well, it's number one in my heart, Gen Z. Men are apparently, some of them, are skipping showers and ditching deodorant to attract potential partners. They're calling it pheromone maxing.
13: Yes. Well,
1: that's gross.
13: Well, you've seen the studies, right?
1: Yeah.
13: Women, they take a little whiff of that, and they're like, oh, well. In certain circumstances.
0: Right.
13: I mean, we can get into that whole story later.
0: We can.
13: It's crazy that guys are just not showering and going with the funk.
0: Mm-hmm.
13: It's one thing if you're Lenny Kravitz. Right. You can pull that off. That's fine. But if you're, Dale down in room 2C, it ain't happening.
1: And you're old Stinky.
13: Yes.
0: Those are the top five stories that we are watching today, Scott.
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13: You know, there's been a lot of tributes to Dolly Parton, of course. Did you hear the Chris Stapleton when he was doing I Will Always Love You?
0: No.
13: Man, is that guy a great singer. At least I think so.

0: puts that out the other day. Some people thought it was a joke, but it was absolutely not a joke. And some people thought it was fantastic.
1: Well, it's not fantastic.
2: No, it's not fantastic.
0: Would you say heartfelt? It seems heartfelt.
2: It's okay to put that heart back in the box from time to time, you know?
1: How about send a card or something?
2: Yeah. What are they going to do? They're going to recut that Fast and Furious movie where that's at the end when Paul Walker's, like, splitting at the end.
0: And instead it's Dolly?
2: Yeah.
0: I'm not sure.
1: Oh, boy.
0: One fan online said, "Vin, you never cease to amaze me. You're a man of many talents, a once-in-a-generation actor, writer, and now singer. Save a little for the rest of us." Okay. Milo Yiannopoulos deported that. And what's your story? Coming up.

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1: USDA will come out with the latest set of crop progress and condition numbers later on this afternoon. The weather ahead doesn't look overly crop friendly, with a hot and dry pattern and some extreme heat expected in the central U.S. through next week. New crop December corn up a penny and a quarter at 537¾. November soybeans steady at 1288. Minneapolis spring wheat, September, down 6, 739¼. December, Minneapolis at 763, down 6¼. Live cattle, October contract at 212.67, 95 cents higher on the day. Feeder cattle, October, up 50 cents at 317.02. Lean hogs, October, up $1.77 at 83.67. I'm Rusty Halverson for the Growing Harvest Ag Network.
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10: Plenty of sunshine with a high near 90, north winds at 5 to 10 miles per hour. We'll stay quiet tonight with an east wind around 5 miles per hour, partly cloudy, low of 67. Then increasing cloudiness on Tuesday, a high of 89, east winds at 5 to 15 miles per hour. We'll have 2 chances for thunderstorms, once early on in the day and then another later in the evening and overnight. From the Storm Center at Kilauean TV, I'm meteorologist Adam Rudd.
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2: The president stands his ground on Iran. Elisa Brady, Fox News.
3: They're a failed nation. They've got 350% inflation. They have no currency.
2: But also saying moments ago, the U.S. may respond to Iran's latest attack on U.S. military sites in Jordan, which followed a U.S. strike over the weekend on Iran rocket launchers to prevent more sea mines from being sent into the Strait of Hormuz. This as the president announced what he calls one of his signature affordability initiatives, with nine more pharmaceutical companies reaching most favored nation agreements for drugs sold in the U.S. That makes 26 companies in all.
3: It's the largest drug discounts, the largest price reductions in the history of medicine. I would say that's pretty big.
2: Flanked by pharma executives in the Oval Office, the president also urging Congress to expand the agreements and make them law. Vice President J.D. Vance visiting Michigan to highlight an ongoing crackdown on foreign truck drivers not legally licensed, some involved in deadly crashes.
4: Today is about restoring the basic principle that if you want to drive a big truck on America's roads, you ought to be able to speak English. You ought to be a legal resident of the United States of America.
2: The transportation secretary announcing more than 200 commercial driving schools being shut down over violating rules. More than 20 states are suing Amazon, accusing the e-commerce giant of deceptive and unfair practices that secretly increased the prices more than a million brands and sellers had to pay to advertise on the platform. The Federal Trade Commission argues that likely cost customers billions of dollars. 22 states joining the FTC in filing suit. Amazon points to its public disclosures and accuses the FTC of mischaracterizing its ad pricing system. Stocks finish lower, the Dow dropping 373 points. 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
7: This is a Bloomberg tax tip. If you trade digital currencies like Bitcoin, then you've probably been struggling with all sorts of tax headaches. The IRS gave broad guidelines on crypto in 2014, but its new commissioner has said the agency will be watching those who try to game the system. For now, taxpayers have to follow the basic rule that the currency is considered property, so gains and losses have to be reported. And under the new tax law, swapping one digital token for another now triggers a capital gains tax bill. I'm Alexis Leondis, Bloomberg Radio.
8: 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I'm Chuck Beck. The South Dakota State Fair opens in Huron on Wednesday, and that typically marks the beginning of the final push in election years. Governor Larry Roden says the Republican Party is coming together after the four-way Republican Party gubernatorial primary and runoff. Roden is touting his success in pulling people together to accomplish the state's business.
9: You know, I was the one of the four that had proven that I knew how to build relationships and bring people together. And on the prison vote, to get that funded, some pretty heavy lifting. And it requires somebody that could bring people together.
8: Governor Roden faces Democrat Dan Ahlers in the November election. Small farm advocates say it's time to turn to regional food producers instead of giant corporations. Farm action leaders say market concentration is part of the problem behind the cyclospora outbreak in the United States this summer. The outbreak was traced back to Taylor Farms, a $7 billion company that controls 40% of the mixed salad market. Authorities have identified the 19-year-old Brookings man who died in a crash on I-29 last week.

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10: 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Medical expenses can take a toll on taxpayers, so the IRS has typically allowed you to deduct certain medical costs when they're a big chunk of your income. Under the new tax law, taxpayers were given a temporary reprieve to deduct expenses that exceed just 7.5% of their incomes for 2017 and 2018. But starting this year, the threshold will revert back to 10%. Keep in mind, qualifying expenses can include payments for reading glasses and dentures in addition to medicine and copays. I'm Alexis Leondis, Bloomberg Radio.
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12: Well, the Lindsey Clancy jury deliberations continue. She strangled her three young children, and some women are supporting her because I guess motherhood is hard. Apparently, two of the female jurors showed up wearing pink, which is like the solidarity color that the supporters have been wearing.
13: Well, hang on. Two of the female jurors?
12: Yes.
11: We got to get to Nimrods, or did we already?
13: Holy smokes.
14: Okay. When the going gets tough.
15: Damn it, this is too hard.
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15: I love the poorly educated.
11: I know, we're running out of time. 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You know, everybody's talking about these weight loss injections because, yeah, the results look dramatic. 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

0: Plymouth, where prosecutors are trying to prove Clancy knew her actions were wrong and could control them.
1: Remember, on that day, she drove her daughter, Cora, to the doctor. She built a snowman and did art projects with her kids. But at about 5 p.m., she sent her husband on errands, and in that hour, she strangled her three children. The defense says a voice hallucination told her to do it. The prosecution says it was premeditated murder.
0: The jury can also consider lesser counts of second-degree murder and manslaughter. A teenage girl in North Carolina is now charged with murder in connection with a mosque attack in San Diego, where three people were killed in May before the two shooters, ages 17 and 18, killed themselves. Prosecutors say the girl is accused of live streaming the attack and publishing the killer's manifesto, including white supremacist writings. A grand jury indicting her on multiple counts, including murder by aiding and abetting. President Trump calls Iran a failed nation, but still suggests a response to Iran's latest targeting of U.S. forces in the region.
2: Their Navy is gone. Their Air Force is gone. Their surveillance equipment is almost entirely gone. That doesn't mean we won't smack them. We'll see what happens.
0: Iran fired missiles at U.S. military sites in Jordan after the U.S. targeted rocket launchers to prevent new sea mines in the Strait of Hormuz. The U.S. Supreme Court just allowing the White House ballroom project to continue while lawsuits play out in lower courts. The 5-4 decision is not a ruling on the project's legality. 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
6: From the Kelo.com News Center, I'm Tom Rooney. 9 months later, and still no major improvements in slow mail delivery in South Dakota. There have been spotty improvements with some inbound mail, but outbound mail delivery has gotten worse, according to data from the Postal Service. Senator Mike Rounds recently said local postal workers are being asked to hide mail when inspectors come to the state. You can read more on this story at sdnewswatch.org. Soft drinks will no longer be eligible for SNAP food benefits in South Dakota. The Department of Social Services has submitted a waiver to the USDA following the directive of a new state law. It will take effect 6 months after federal approval. President Trump is reportedly changing directions on importing foreign ground beef in an effort to cut meat prices. Now he's planning to break up the monopoly of the big four meat packers, two of which are Brazilian companies. RCAF CEO Bill Bullard, a former South Dakota cattle rancher, says that's where the focus belongs. He says beef imports have set records every year since 2023, and the big four are tightening their grip by closing plants.
7: So the industry is retreating from outlying areas and becoming even more centralized. These actions suggest that the largest packers are reconfiguring their business models to emphasize a greater reliance on imports and de-emphasize their historical reliance on domestic slaughter.
6: The president is supporting a plan to allow ranchers to begin processing their own food. And the South Dakota Historical Society is searching for items to include in a 2076 time capsule. It's part of the America 250 Commission, It will be buried at the USS South Dakota Battleship Memorial on

0: Shh, here she comes.
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7: 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A 70-7 victory over the Hatters of Stetson University. A recap and the thoughts of head coach Dan Jackson following this from First Dakota National Bank.
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7: The Jackrabbits wasted little time. They forced a 3-and-out defensively on Stetson's opening possession, and the first snap of the contest for SDSU offensively saw Chase Mason hit Jack Smith in stride for a 73-yard touchdown pass. SDSU never looked back, racking up 628 yards of total offense, 393 of that coming on the ground. Five different individuals recorded a rushing touchdown for SDSU. James Basinger ran 8 times for 110 yards, Corey Blair Jr. 8 for 107. Blair Jr. and Josiah Johnson each scored 2 rushing touchdowns. The Jacks forced a pair of fumbles, 3 sacks, 7 tackles for loss. Overall, it was a very impressive performance top to bottom, as commented on after the game by head coach Dan Jackson.
10: Yeah, I was excited how the guys came in and started fast. That was it was something we talked about all week, and we practiced that way. So they started fast, they kept their foot on the gas, and then everybody that played to a standard of effort and physicality. And maybe the coolest thing was to see the guys that were not playing anymore coaching the guys that were in the game. That's unique, and you don't see that in many places.
7: South Dakota State starts the year 1-0, a little tougher on Saturday night. 7 o'clock the kick as the Jacks visit Northwestern in Evanston, Illinois. This update has been presented by First Dakota National Bank. 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
11: Mark Lee Van Camp, the Robin Show. 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
12: Outside of the Lindsey Clancy trial, a lot of women are really, really excited to meet her defense lawyer. Again, this is a woman who murdered her three children. New York Post got some video of these women going around the defense lawyer and crying and thanking him for everything he's done.
14: Second son was 8 months old.
15: You're the voice of so many moms.
14: I know what Kelly went, or sorry, Lindsey went through.
12: You're the voice of so many moms.
11: We got a spiritual battle in this country.
13: Wow, dude.
11: I know it's been said, but probably worth saying again. And now, Nimrod.
16: Are you ready?
11: No, that's right back to, we're all jacked up now. That's okay. Thrown everybody for a loop.
13: Yeah.
11: Oh, boy.
17: When the going gets tough.
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20: I love the poorly educated.
11: All right. Nimrod's the news. We go to Sawgrass Lake Park, Florida. And this is not a good scene because Nathan Olliman arrested facing a misdemeanor charge of exposure of sexual organs.
13: Oh, no.
11: Yeah, he had, whipped her out there for OnlyFans. Oh, boy.
13: What?
11: It's a park. And that's Nimrod's in the news.
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21: Come on, smile. Oh, honey, he's still not smiling.
22: Maybe he's not a smiler.
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0: Construction can continue. I'm Lisa Lacerra, Fox News. A divided Supreme Court lifting a lower court order that halted construction of the $400 million White House ballroom.
6: It is a temporary win for President Trump, who says the ballroom is needed for national security because the project also includes military and security bunkers. Lower courts have found the project is

0: No. No question from this jury. In fact, this jury has only had one note over these last 3 days, and that was to ask to see two pieces of evidence, the bags of prescription pill bottles that were found in the home, as well as the knife that Lindsay Clancy used in her failed suicide attempt.
1: Fox's Brian Yenis in Plymouth. Clancy does not deny strangling her children, but her lawyer argues she did it because she had postpartum psychosis. The jury could find her guilty of murder or the lesser charge of manslaughter, or she could be acquitted if the jury finds she wasn't in control of herself due to psychiatric problems. A Las Vegas jury has begun deliberations in the murder trial of Dwayne Davis, who is charged in the 1996 killing of Tupac Shakur. The panel of 16 jurors, four of whom are alternates, heard testimony from 24 prosecution witnesses and three defense witnesses over 9 days. 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
4: From the Kelo.com News Center, I'm Tom Rooney. President Trump is reportedly changing directions on importing foreign ground beef in an effort to cut meat prices. Now, he's planning to break up the monopoly of the big four meat packers, two of which are Brazilian companies. RCAF CEO Bill Bullard, a former South Dakota cattle rancher, says that's where the focus belongs. He says beef imports have set records every year since 2023, and the big four are tightening their grip by closing plants.
5: So the industry is retreating from outlying areas and becoming even more centralized. These actions suggest that the largest packers are reconfiguring their business models to emphasize a greater reliance on imports and de-emphasize their historical reliance on domestic slaughter.
4: The president is supporting a plan to allow ranchers to begin processing their own food. Soft drinks will no longer be eligible for SNAP food benefits in South Dakota. The Department of Social Services has submitted a waiver to the USDA following the directive of a new state law. It will take effect 6 months after federal approval. 9 months later, and still no major improvements in slow mail deliveries. There have been spotty improvements with some inbound mail, but outbound mail delivery has gotten worse. Senator Mike Rounds recently said local postal workers are being asked to hide mail when inspectors come to the state. You can read more on this story at sdnewswatch.org. And two South Dakota men face charges for illegal hunting activities in the Mitchell area. Wade Wright of Mitchell and Jacob Lewis of Sioux Falls, both 20 years old, are accused of hunting turkeys during a closed season and of trespassing, according to a report in the Mitchell Republic. If convicted, they could face jail time and thousands of dollars in fines. From the Kelo.com News Center, I'm Tom Rooney.
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9: Partly cloudy skies overnight. By morning, the low 63. Then on Tuesday, partly cloudy in the morning, mostly cloudy in the afternoon. And we could see some scattered thunderstorms. Our high 87 with a southeast breeze. Showers lingering.

0: Wednesday morning, then the rest of Wednesday, mostly sunny and hot, 88 for a high. From the Storm Center, Keloland TV, I'm meteorologist Jay Trobeck.
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0: to cut this off. How much time do we have, Ron, about, would you say? About five. All right, let's get it started. Here's cut one, Fox last night. Go. Artificial intelligence and data centers. This is all the talk, but a lot of it is just talk. And we are surrounded by people who want you to be afraid of them. Do you have an iPhone? Do you have a smart TV? Do you have an automobile? Really? All that relates to artificial intelligence. In fact, virtually every aspect of your life is affected by artificial intelligence. That's correct. Ever hear of a Luddite? Not just as a pejorative, a Luddite. A Luddite was a title, a label given to people in the 1800s who opposed the First Industrial Revolution. And it carried through to the Second Industrial Revolution that picked up after the Civil War and worked its way into the early 1900s. And now we have the great, powerful United States American economy. We call it capitalism. We discussed that last evening. But we have Luddites who oppose economic advancement, technological advancement, even in medicines and so forth. They talk about, well, what's going to happen to jobs? Like jobs are stagnant, like people never get fired, or we never create new businesses that create all these jobs and so forth and so on. On the one hand, people attack capitalism as not being dynamic enough. On the other hand, they attack capitalism for being too dynamic. Ignore these carnival barkers, ladies and gentlemen. Luddites. Luddites are people who oppose technological and industrial progress and advancement. The United States wouldn't be what we are today, the number one superpower, but for these industrial revolutions that took place in capitalism. Reminds me of the isolationists today, and you'll notice that some of the Luddites are also isolationists, and many of them are in the Republican Party, for crying out loud. Isolationists. What's an isolationist? They reject most foreign and military alliances. Well, that's kind of stupid, isn't it? Very. Didn't we deal with that in the 1930s? The result was World War II, and then we actually lost over 400,000 men and women to fight that war. Yes, that did happen. So in the 1920s and 30s, we were dealing with isolationists. You know what we're dealing with today? Isolationists and Luddites. It's crazy, but it's true. And by the way, that isolationist movement died after we were attacked at Pearl Harbor. And one of the leaders of what was then called the America First Movement, believe it or not, was Charles Lindbergh. And he apologized to the nation. He became one of the great leaders in raising money through government bonds for the war effort. He was also a rabid anti-Semite. So this is a history we have, a history that we're seeing play out today. But I want to get into this AI and these data centers, because we are surrounded by cowards. Cowards in the Democrat Party, more ideological, I suppose, and cowards in the Republican Party, who are telling us that these data centers are nothing but trouble. Nothing but trouble. And let me tell you something. This is the new industrial revolution with these data centers. You've got New York, Kathy Hochul, enacting an executive order, temporary one-year pause in all data centers. You've got Georgia lawmakers introducing bills to forbid local governments from permitting new data centers through 2028. In Virginia, where there's the most data centers and have created the most wealth and reduction in tax and so forth, they have proposals to delay final approvals for new facilities. Other states that are also trying to prevent data centers from being built, Delaware, Michigan, Pennsylvania, South Carolina, Vermont, introduced moratorium or impact study bills to slow them down. Other states where they're trying to stall them, Minnesota, New Hampshire, Oklahoma, South Dakota, Wisconsin, Maine, they proposed a moratorium that was recently vetoed by the governor there. So we have a lot of Luddites out there in big positions, Republicans and Democrats, governors and legislatures, even at the national level. Even in the Republican Party, on TV, it's endless. The ignoramuses are all around us. Cato all Institute. Right, we're gonna kill it right here and pick up as soon as we come back. I want you to hear this. I want you to be more informed than anybody else. That's what we do on the Mark Levin
1: 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That's what we do on Life, Liberty, and Levin, and that's what we do in my books. This will be no different. This is the new industrial revolution. Somebody's going to win it. It better be us. Oh, and by the way, this is where the findings, the inventions for things like fighting cancer and heart disease and so forth, this is where it'll be found.
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8: I'm Stuart Varney, and this is the Fox Business Report.
9: Wall Street finished August on a downbeat note after a flare-up in fighting between the U.S. and Iran, fueling a rise in oil prices and increasing bets the Fed will raise interest rates at its September meeting. Brent crude rose 2.7%, closing back above $90 a barrel. The Dow closed down 374 points, the S&P 500 lost 25 points, and the NASDAQ declined 31 points. AAA says the national average for gas in August has been above $4 per gallon every day of the month for the first time ever. It's been the most expensive August at the pump on record, outpacing even the supply chain crunch during the COVID pandemic. After 15 years at the reins, today is Tim Cook's last day as Apple CEO. John Ternus is set to take over tomorrow as Cook becomes executive chairman of Apple's board of directors. That's your Fox Business Report. I'm Angelo Bavaro, invested in you.
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18: Partly cloudy skies overnight. By morning, the low 63. Then on Tuesday, partly cloudy in the morning, mostly cloudy in the afternoon. And we could see some scattered thunderstorms. Our high 87 with a southeast breeze. Showers linger in a Wednesday morning. Then the rest of Wednesday, mostly sunny and hot. 88 for a high. From the Storm Center, Kelloland TV, I'm meteorologist Jay Trobeck.
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5: A resignation at the Pentagon. I'm Lisa LaSera, Fox News. After 18 months on the job, Army Secretary Dan Driscoll has announced he will step down.
6: Secretary Driscoll, who's a close ally of Vice President Vance, has been butting heads with Secretary Hegseth for months now. In fact, he had disagreed with Secretary Hegseth's decision to fire many of the Army's top generals, top leaders, leading to a bit of a brain drain in the Army.
5: Fox's Jennifer Griffin in Washington. Hegseth ousted the Army's top uniform leader, General Randy George, in April, while the Army's top commander in Europe and Africa, General Christopher Donahue, unexpectedly stepped down in June. In a statement, White House spokeswoman Anna Kelly said Secretary Driscoll has been highly effective in advancing President Trump's agenda to make America strong again at the Department of the Army. This coming as the U.S. steps off strikes on Iran, hitting rocket launchers over the weekend. The president was asked this afternoon who's in charge in Iran.
7: They don't really know. In my opinion, they don't know who the leader is.

0: Knowing that the National Trust for Historic Preservation in the United States lacks Article 3 standing to challenge the project in federal court.
1: Fox's Shannon Bream, the justices intervened after lower courts found the work must stop because the project doesn't have congressional approval. 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
4: U.S. keeping up the economic pressure on Iran. Treasury Secretary Scott Bessent telling the Associated Press the U.S. will impose sanctions on another bank this week. Bessent made the comment at a meeting of G20 finance ministers in North Carolina.
5: In his introductory remarks, Treasury Secretary Scott Bessent told those gathered at a hotel in Asheville that the goal is economic growth, which he called their North Star.
6: Which rests upon the abundance of our resources, the clarity of our rules, and the strength of our markets. When these conditions are in place, enterprise can do what government cannot.
5: Federal Reserve Chair Kevin Warsh said he looked forward to learning from other leaders what growth looks like in their countries.
7: If I were to try to characterize this moment, it would be one of a global investment surge.
5: Treasury Secretary Bessent also thanked the EU and European Central Bank for their statement of support regarding U.S. economic operations against Iran. Jessica Rosenthal, Fox News.
4: Online prediction platform Kalshi has permanently banned former Congressman George Santos after finding he likely engaged in insider trading when he made over $17,000 betting against his attendance at the State of the Union address. Santos called the ban frivolous nonsense. Two Japan-based automakers will come up with new technology together.
8: Nissan and Honda will work together to develop systems and software. The two automakers plan to adopt the new technology in less than 3 years. The partnership follows an attempt at a merger that fell through last year. Honda was seeking to make Nissan a subsidiary. Nissan and Honda hope to better compete by sharing costs and standardizing technology. The two say software is crucial to vehicle intelligence and electrification and will be an important area of collaboration. The two companies are already studying ways to collaborate on electric vehicles.
4: Fox's Jenny Casola. I'm Lisa Lacerra. This is Fox News.
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11: Partly cloudy skies overnight. By morning, the low 63. Then on Tuesday, partly cloudy in the morning, mostly cloudy in the afternoon. And we could see some scattered thunderstorms. Our high 87 with a southeast breeze. Showers lingering on Wednesday morning. Then the rest of Wednesday, mostly sunny and hot. 88 for a high. From the Storm Center, KLOLAND TV, I'm meteorologist Jay Trobeck.
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14: 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Our number, 877-381-3811, 877-381-3811. Here's the problem in even discussing this, but we plow ahead regardless.

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4: This is a Fox News alert. I'm Tom Rigotti. Army Secretary Dan Driscoll is stepping down after 18 months on the job. The White House gave no reason for Driscoll's departure, but tensions with Defense Secretary Pete Hegseth have been widely reported. The U.S. military targets an island in the Strait of Hormuz after Iran fired strikes at U.S. ally Jordan.
5: CENTCOM spokesman Captain Tim Hawkins says Islamic Revolutionary Guard Corps forces were observed preparing to launch rockets with sea mines into the Strait of Hormuz. Last week, CENTCOM said it had completed clearing sea mines from the strait.
4: That's Fox's Jennifer Griffin. The Supreme Court will allow construction of the White House ballroom to continue for now. Fox's Jared Halperin.
6: It is a temporary win for President Trump, who says the ballroom is needed for national security because the project also includes military and security bunkers.
4: The High Court will allow challenges to the project to continue. 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
12: Skies will turn partly cloudy overnight, our low by morning 63. Then tomorrow, we'll have some sunshine in the morning, then becoming mostly cloudy during the afternoon, with a chance for some thunderstorms. Some could be a little strong. The high, 87 Tuesday afternoon with a southeast breeze. Showers linger into Wednesday. Wednesday afternoon, mostly sunny and 88. From the Storm Center, I'm Jay Trobeck.
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7: Another top military leader departs. I'm Lisa Lacera, Fox News. Army Secretary Dan Driscoll is stepping down after 18 months on the job. No reason was given for his departure, though Driscoll, a friend of Vice President Vance, has butted heads with War Secretary Pete Hegseth and disagreed with the decision to fire many of the Army's top brass. This coming as the U.S. conducts a new round of strikes on Iran, though President Trump says there won't be a resumption of major combat operations.
8: The president describes U.S. air strikes against Iranian rocket launchers over the weekend as limited and not a return to a full-scale war.
9: They're a failed nation. They've got 350% inflation. They have no currency. They're not paying their soldiers.
8: But President Trump told Fox News there will be a U.S. response for Iran attacking Jordan and the UAE on Sunday, telling Trey Yinks we're going to hit them hard. The weekend strikes were the first carried out by the U.S. in weeks. The administration is focusing on tightening economic pressure on Iran through a naval blockade and new sanctions on Iran's trading partners.
7: Fox's Jared Halpern at the White House. A divided Supreme Court allowing the White House to continue construction on the $400 million ballroom project while it appeals a lower court ruling halting the work. A Texas man among the dead from flash flooding in the Grand Canyon.
10: Relatives identifying John Giusti, a chiropractor from Granbury, Texas, as one of the hikers killed in weekend flooding in the Grand Canyon. The family says he and two of his friends planned to spend two nights at the bottom of the canyon fishing